Matt Olson leads off at the bottom of the third inning for the Braves, trailing the Mets 7-2. Christian Scott, the tall right-hander with a five-run cushion, goes back to work here versus Olson. And a ball outside. Alongside Darren O'Day and our producer-engineer Jonathan Chadwick. Ben Ingram here with you on a really nice night at the ballpark. Just don't enjoy what you're seeing on the scoreboard right now. Trailing 7-2. Here's a 1-0 pitch on the way to Olson. Matt takes the ball high. He's singled in the first inning. He is leading Major League Baseball in extra

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0: we're into the bottom of the fifth. Mets leading the Braves 7-4. Mets starter Christian Scott finished for the day. Four innings pitched, seven hits, four earned, one walk, six strikeouts. Braves worked him hard. On to relieve him, young right-hander Jonathan Pintaro. He's just recalled today for his sixth stint with the team this season. He's been riding that shuttle back and forth to AAA. Mets closer Devin Williams was put on the IL with a right shoulder issue. Pintaro was allowed seven runs over 14 and a third innings. Squaring off with Michael Harris the second here.
1: First pitch from Pintaro. Scraped the outside corner with a cutter. That 4-6-3 double play to end the top of the fifth inning. We will make our Truist play of the game. 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Harris takes a called strike. Change up over from Pintaro. Nothing in two. Pintaro with blonde hair flipping out of the back of his royal blue cap. A couple of gold chains around his neck. Right-hander deals the 0-2. Harris squirts it down the left field line, base hit. Just to the right of the third baseman, Bo Bichette. And it's a leadoff single for Michael Harris. Right now, let's pause 10 seconds for station identification. 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
1: Mets 7, Braves 4, bottom of the fifth inning. Here comes Ozzie Albies. Ozzie takes a ball high. Judging by what you saw in the first inning, I bet you didn't think that either pitcher would be around for the fourth inning.
0: Yeah.
1: And Bryce got through five. Scott made it just through four. 1-0 pitch on the way to Ozzie. There's ball low and outside, 2-0. And I applaud Bryce Elder for being able to find a way to mentally get it back on the rails and get by the frustration of what he experienced in the first inning, a lot of which was not even his fault. And able to get through five innings. 2-0 pitch. Low and outside, 3-0.
0: Yeah, especially the point you made, this being game one of the series against a team that you've been struggling to beat. So if you had to empty out that bullpen, you'd be in big trouble games two and three. So yeah, big performance by Bryce. I know it's not the line he wants. And there's going to be a lot of frustration about that first inning. But he has five good innings for him.
1: Always a tough game, isn't it?
0: It is.
1: There's a 3-0 pitch. And he takes ball four. So the Braves have runners at first and second. No one out. That brings Dubon up to the plate. Folks, you ever wonder what a home run tastes like? Hopefully we're about to find out. It's a little peppery, it's a little tangy, and a lot like the original Louisiana hot sauce. The official hot sauce of the Atlanta Braves, that's Louisiana Hot by Usab. One of the biggest hits of the game came off the bat of Mauricio Dubon back in the first inning. He had a two-out, two-RBI single. And now he bats with runners at first and second, and no one out. Right-on-right matchup. Pintaro's first pitch swung on and sent foul into the second level down the right field line. Braves just been chipping away. Chance to get a little bit closer here. Trailing by three runs. They trailed 5-0 at one point and 7-2 at another point. 0-1 on the ground to second. Simeon to Lindor, Lindor to Young, and a double play. And that goes 4-6-3. Harris over to third base. Now with two downs in the hands of Austin Riley to get Harris in from third base. Riley has singled and scored. First pitch from Pintaro all the way to the backstop. Coming to the plate, Harris, and he scores on the wild pitch. I mean, that was a very wild pitch. All the way to the backstop on the fly. It almost hit Austin Riley. And the Braves get that run as a gift. It's now a 7-5 game.
0: That's about as wild as they get. That was off the protective net. Wow. I bet a few fans back there thought their life was about to be over.
1: I was about to say, I just saw the replay. There's a guy in the third row, and he just about lost everything that he's got. I think he about wet himself. There's a ball up and in.
0: He's going to have to go for an outfit change.
1: We'll see a replay on our video monitor here. Wait for the guy in the black and the sunglasses. This guy was covering his head. He was like somebody threw a grenade in his section. There's a called strike. He probably would have seen it better if he's not wearing sunglasses at night. I mean, Mr. Cool down there in the third row got his shades on. Here's the 2-1 pitch. Riley takes a ball inside. Base is empty, two down, a 7-5 game in the bottom of the fifth. 3-1 to Riley. Huge swing and a miss and a cutter away. If Riley can reach, Jarvis would come to the plate. Braves have been able to crawl their way back into this thing, down by two runs. Pintaro's 3-2. Outside ball four. That extends the inning for Jarvis. Now the tying run comes to the plate here in the bottom of the fifth inning.
0: Yeah, Pintaro's laboring to throw strikes. 15 pitches, 8 balls, 7 strikes. So Jim Jarvis, need him to take a veteran at bat, even though he's a rookie here, and be very selective. Pintaro's going to try to jump ahead. If it's right in your spot, let it fly. Otherwise, make him throw strikes.
1: Jarvis swings and misses at a cutter. Action continues in the Mets bullpen. They have a left-hander named Nate Lavender up and tossing. So the lefty Lavender loosening his limbs. 0-1 to Jarvis. Swung on and missed at a high cutter. Two walks in the inning from Pintaro. Braves have one hit, and they've scored a run here in this inning on a wild pitch from Pintaro. Two low and in, 1-2. He has had command issues here in the fifth inning with the two walks and the very wild pitch. All right now, Pintaro couldn't pin the tail on a donkey. He's worked ahead of Jarvis. Riley takes a lead at first. 1-2, and that's tipped into the mitt of Alvarez for strike three. So with the two walks and the wild pitch, the Braves score the one run. We've played five. We go to the top of the sixth inning, 7-5 Mets.
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1: Welcome back. 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Mets topped the Braves 8-5 in game one of the three-game set. Bryce Elder gave up five runs in the first, but if you didn't understand exactly what went down with that controversial call, after the Mets were up 1-0 in the top of the first, there should have been a strike them out, throw them out, double play to end the inning on a full count. It was ruled a ball. The pitch from Elder was ruled a ball. Elder tapped his head, hoping to challenge it. It was a strike, so the strike him out, throw him out, double play would have ended the inning. It didn't. And later in that inning, Brett Beatty hit a grand slam, and the Mets put up five in the first. Here is Braves manager, Walt Weiss.
2: I know Bryce had the tough first. We stayed in the fight and got through five. Did a good job there. Not having to go to the pen earlier than we did. I know there was a challengeable pitch there on the throw down to second, but it's tough for a catcher that's coming out of there and throwing to know exactly where that pitch was. I mean, it's just it's a tough one, but Suter came in, did a great job keeping us in the game. It's really good to see. So fought back, but couldn't get all the way back there.
3: Well, there is a replay that shows that Bryce goes like this. And he's challenging, or it appears to be. He goes like this, points. How frustrating is that, maybe, that's not seen?
2: Yeah, I think, the fact that most pitchers don't challenge, it's not mandated, but a lot of teams have communicated that to pitchers. Their success rate is not good. So it's mostly left up to the catchers. So, maybe, especially on an action play like that, maybe the umpire. I think I didn't see Bryce do it, but I think it was, he kind of half-heartedly did it and was motioning the Murph. But I don't think probably the umpire's attention doesn't go to the pitcher. They're looking at the catcher to challenge, because 99% of the time that's where the challenge is coming from. So and like I said, it was an action play, so a lot going on. You're watching the. To throw down to second to see if he's going to be out. And so just a lot of moving parts on that play.
3: How important was it for Bryce to get you at least through five?
2: Yeah, it was really important. Because anytime you have to go to the pen in the third, fourth inning, I mean, you're going to pay for that for a few days. So the fact that Bryce stayed in it and got through five, kept the game intact, and as we fought back into it. That was, nice job by Bryce after a tough first inning.
3: Not to keep making excuses for Bryce, but in the first inning, did you understand the ball under the wall where it took so long, 8 minutes and
2: warming
3: up?
2: Yeah.
3: Did you know what happened?
2: Well, it's not a lodge ball because the ball was still moving underneath the fence. There's just enough space there that the ball doesn't get stuck. And so it's under the fence, but it's free. And so they said the ball was not lodged. However, I think the first base umpire signaled two bases. So once that happened, they couldn't place the runner at third, because it basically put an end to the play when the umpire was signaling two bases. I think the runner slowed down, and the ruling was the ball was not lodged, but the fact that the umpire more or less finished the play with the ruling of two bases, they kept the runner at second instead of putting him at third.
3: So the thought is Ronald. And I'm just going by what the ground rule.
2: Right.
3: Their expectation is Ronald's going to reach underneath there and grab the ball. That's what he should do. But if that's the case, should the ground rule be changed? Because that obviously takes longer than.
2: Yeah, no, the ball is kind of hidden under there. There's no doubt. I mean, you can make a case. The ground rule needs to be changed there. I think because Ronald, from his vantage point, it almost like the ball disappears. you know, because he's up above it, and the ball is kind of hidden underneath the wall. So it's a tough play.
1: All kinds of weird things happen tonight across the street at Truist Park. Let's get an injury update. Spencer Strider and Hurston Waldrop will begin throwing programs this week. However, Walt Weiss did not say and did not know if either will be ready before the end of this season. No update at all on relief pitcher Robert Suarez, and Spencer Schwellenbach is still in his throwing program. 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

0: Candy is with us in Philadelphia. Hi, Candy. How are you?
1: Hi, good. Thank you for taking my call.
0: Sure. What's up?
1: My husband and I are 53. We have no debt. We have a fully funded six-month emergency fund. Our investments, we're contributing to 15%. Most is in a traditional, and some is in the 401k through his work, which is a traditional.
0: Way to go.
1: We have a house fund. It's almost $250,000. A year ago, we sold our home that we raised the kids in. We're basically empty nesters. We decided to rent for the past year just to see where our youngest ended up. But we're looking to move to Northern Virginia, which is a pricey area. At this point, I'm just concerned about being my age, and plus, I'm going to have to take somewhat of a mortgage, obviously 15-year. How do you feel about, I'm hoping it would only be about 200 or so.
0: What's your household
1: income?
0: I feel
1: like we're a little 205.
2: How much of the 250, didn't you say you had 250,000 saved?
1: Yeah.
0: Yeah, but you're going to Northern Virginia and you're thinking you're going to spend 450.
1: Yeah, I know.
0: Is that what you said?
1: I know it's probably nearly.
0: No, I mean, 450 in Northern Virginia is not much. Yeah, it's not.
2: So you would put half down?
1: We're looking on the outskirts.
0: Yeah,
1: we're looking to put half down.
2: Okay.
0: Yeah. 250 down, take out a 200 mortgage. Is that the plan?
1: Yeah.

0: one thing if they said, here's some money for you to, we do a family vacation and here's the money for you to go on the vacation with us, right? That feels a little different than just happy birthday. Here's a couple of hundred or however much money cash.
1: How much was the gift and what was it for and who was it?
2: So my fiance's parents gifted us $5,000 to help cover wedding costs.
0: Oh.
1: Okay. So they're paying for the wedding?
2: In part, yeah.
0: They wanted to just chip in?
1: So how much were you planning on spending on the wedding?
2: We had a $10,000, $15,000 sort of window that we wanted to stay in. Yeah,
1: that's more than $5,000, so where's the problem?
2: The problem is I've sort of paid for a lot of things myself, and we could use that money to make the wedding a little nicer.
1: Wait a minute.
2: And
1: so the wedding budget, you had already covered some of it, and they refunded you.
0: Well, that's a good way to look at it.
2: Yeah, I guess that's one way to look at it, yeah.
1: Well, if we had a $15,000 wedding budget, and they put in $5,000, and I've already paid $12,000, I'm pulling my $2,000 out.
0: It's a refund.
1: Yeah. I mean, that's fine.
2: Okay.
1: Nothing wrong with that
0: now,
1: at all.
0: Now, did they give it saying
1: you have
0: 10
1: to spend
0: to 15
1: this on top
0: is
1: of
0: not
1: what
0: enough?
1: You've already done? Was that specific?
2: Sorry?
0: Did they say 10 to 15 is not enough? We think you need a nicer wedding. Here's $5,000
2: more. Well, they just, love helping and being involved with the wedding, and they felt like they weren't doing enough. So they're just here, have some more money.
0: Oh,
1: wait a minute. That sounds like code for your fiance was whining that she wanted something she didn't have yet in the wedding. So mommy gave her some money.
2: We were cutting corners. Yeah.
0: So what does your fiance
1: corners,
0: think
1: you
0: about
1: cut corners
0: this money?
1: In every wedding. Otherwise they're 400 grand.
0: Yeah. When you said to your fiance, hey, I'd like to use this money to pay off some debt. What was her response to that?
2: I haven't asked her yet. But she
0: no.
1: Okay.
0: Let's pretend this call never happened.
2: Done that first.
1: All right. Let's stop. Let's go through a couple of possible scenarios, and then you go work it out in the real world. Okay. Scenario number one is that you guys are in agreement. We're going to spend $15,000, and you've already prepaid some of it, and you're going to refund yourself for the $5,000. That's perfectly fine. I don't think that's what happened. Scenario number two is your fiance was whining to her mother because she wanted a better XYZ for the wedding. So her mother said, oh, I'll give you some money to do that. Well, now you got to deal with your fiance, not your mother-in-law. You better get some clarity on communication here, brother. Dave Ramsey here. For more than 30 years of talking to folks on the air, I can tell you that most people are broke. Not because they don't make enough money, but because they don't have a plan. Money comes in, money goes out, and they still got nothing to show for it. Listen, you work too hard to be broke. And if you don't tell your money where to go, you'll always wonder where it went. That's why you need a plan, a real plan, one where every dollar has a job. Because when you do that, something changes. You stop guessing. 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
8: 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Hi, Alex. How are you?
9: I'm doing well. Thanks for having me on. Long-time listener. Appreciate you finding time to get me on today.
8: Our honor, sir. How can we help?
9: So I have a question for you. I think my wife and I are in a phenomenal position based on how old we are and everything that we've been able to accomplish so far. But I have one point of contention with her. I think you'll agree with me, but I want to make sure I'm not violating another rule while I try to accomplish this. So my wife and I are disagreeing about paying off the one vehicle that we have a note on right now. So we paid off her vehicle. We have my car. It's about a $60,000 balance on it. I'd like to pay it off with what we have in savings, but I want to make sure I'm not violating any other rules based on our income, so on and so forth.
8: What's your household income?
9: It's $150K a year.
8: Okay. And did you say you had your mortgage paid off? Did I hear that?
9: Yeah, we were able to saw a pay off our mortgage when we sold the business, and also did well on selling our first home.
0: So it's just this car.
8: Did you buy the car after that?
9: No, I bought the car before.
8: Why did you not pay off the car too while you were at it?
9: I wanted to. That's what I'm saying.
8: So she wants to keep a car payment?
0: What's the difference between the car and all the other debt?
9: She wants to keep the cash. She wants to have more in our savings, and I think we have way more than we need in savings.
0: How much is in savings?
9: $150,000.
0: Okay. So it makes her feel uncomfortable to take 60 of the $150K to pay off this vehicle and be completely debt-free.
9: Correct. As with anything, I mean, there's more to the story. So we had a second child.

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3: The conflict with Iran continues. I'm Ted Lindner, Fox News. President Trump saying the U.S. is wiping out Iran in the conflict in the Middle East as the Iranian regime is calling for compensation from the U.S.
4: In the Oval Office, President Trump told reporters if there are damages to be paid, the Iranian regime should pay for its decades of violence and promoting terrorism. The president says the United States military has swept the entire Strait of Hormuz for mines and the Navy is getting the job done.
5: Look, the only one that has control of the Strait of Hormuz right now is the United States Navy. We have a blockade that's been infallible. It's a steel wall.
4: At the White House, Mike Emanuel, Fox News.
3: Senators Ron Johnson and Rand Paul releasing texts from Dr. Anthony Fauci's government phone this week, revealing communications with other health officials during the COVID-19 pandemic. They had to do with pregnant women and whether it was safe for them to take the COVID vaccine. More details on this from Fox's Kevin Cork.
6: Quoting Fauci from a text dated 25th of January of 2021, since many people have significant cytokines storm and fever after the second dose, this theoretically could be associated with miscarriage in the first trimester. February the 3rd, he said in a Q&A with JAMA, that's the Journal of the American Medical Association, that the FDA found that there were no red flags regarding the vaccine in pregnant women. Then months later, he said this, quoting again, there's no indication whatsoever that there's any increase of any adverse issues in a pregnant woman who was vaccinated compared to a pregnant woman who wasn't vaccinated. It's pretty clear that pregnant women should get vaccinated.
3: This comes after the Senate Homeland Security Committee voted to hold Dr. Fauci in contempt of Congress after he invoked the Fifth Amendment over 100 times during a hearing. Lawmakers also referred him to the Department of Justice. America's listening to Fox News.
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4: COVID texts released. I'm Sue Guzman, Fox News. Some new text messages are being released from Dr. Anthony Fauci's government phone, where he expressed concern over the COVID-19 vaccine and early-term miscarriages.
5: In one text thread from January of 2021, Dr. Fauci discusses the impact of the COVID-19 injection on pregnant women. Dr. Fauci writes to the then Surgeon General and head of the CDC, quote, many people have significant cytokine storm and fever after the second dose. This theoretically could be associated with miscarriage in the first trimester. Dr. Fauci later said that COVID could cause serious illness during pregnancy and that no safety issues had emerged among thousands of pregnant women who at the time had gotten the vaccine. Dr. Fauci also pointed to guidance from health authorities that left the decision to get the vaccine to women and their health care providers.
4: Fox's Max Gordon, President Trump looking to change regulations on childhood vaccines. The latest from Fox's Chad Pergram in Washington.
6: The president signed an executive order reducing the number of recommended childhood vaccines. Health and Human Services Secretary RFK Jr. drove the move.
7: We are comparing health outcomes in vaccinated versus unvaccinated children. The vaccines administered during pregnancy and outcomes ranging from allergies to autoimmune disease to autism and other neurodevelopmental disorders.
6: Now, Kennedy says there's no conclusion whether vaccines contribute to health problems. Senate Health Committee Chairman Bill Cassidy is a doctor. He called the order, quote, wrong. He believes this makes people more hesitant to get vaccine.
4: President Trump's pick for U.S. Attorney General Todd Blanche sworn in Monday night at the Oval Office after a rough nomination period. Blanche had faced backlash for his history as the president's personal attorney. 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

0: the pressure on Iran. I'm Ted Lindner, Fox News. President Trump saying the U.S. is wiping out Iran in the conflict in the Middle East as the Iranian regime is calling for compensation from the United States. Fox's Mike Emanuel has the latest.
1: In the Oval Office, President Trump told reporters if there are damages to be paid, the Iranian regime should pay for its decades of violence and promoting terrorism. The president says the United States military has swept the entire Strait of Hormuz for mines, and the Navy is getting the job done.
2: Look, the only one that has control of the Strait of Hormuz right now is the United States Navy. We have a blockade that's been infallible. It's a steel wall.
1: At the White House, Mike Emanuel, Fox News.
0: Senators Ron Johnson and Rand Paul releasing texts from Dr. Anthony Fauci's government phone this week, revealing communications with other health officials during the COVID-19 pandemic. They had to do with pregnant women and whether it was safe for them to take the COVID vaccine. Fox's Kevin Cork with more.
3: Quoting Fauci from a text dated 25th of January of 2021, since many people have significant cytokines storm and fever after the second dose, this theoretically could be associated with miscarriage in the first trimester. February the 3rd, he said in a Q&A with JAMA, that's the Journal of the American Medical Association, that the FDA found that there were no red flags regarding the vaccine in pregnant women. Then months later, he said this, quoting again, there's no indication whatsoever that there's any increase of any adverse issues in a pregnant woman who was vaccinated compared to a pregnant woman who wasn't vaccinated. It's pretty clear that pregnant women should get vaccinated.
0: This comes after the Senate Homeland Security Committee voted to hold Dr. Fauci in contempt of Congress after he invoked the Fifth Amendment over 100 times during a hearing. Lawmakers also referring him to the Department of Justice. 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
3: Demands and the conflict. I'm Sue Guzman, Fox News. President Trump and Iran in a tense back and forth, with both of them demanding reparations for damage done during the months-long conflict. Fox's Mike Emanuel with more from the White House.
4: In the Oval Office, President Trump told reporters if there are damages to be paid, the Iranian regime should pay for its decades of violence and promoting terrorism. The president says the United States military has swept the entire Strait of Hormuz for mines, and the Navy is getting the job done.
5: Look, the only one that has control of the Strait of Hormuz right now is the United States Navy. We have a blockade that's been infallible. It's a steel wall.
4: At the White House, Mike Emanuel, Fox News.
3: War Secretary Pete Hegseth is calling on Congress to increase the Pentagon budget to $1.5 trillion. New text messages have been released from Dr. Anthony Fauci's government-issued phone. We expressed concern over the COVID-19 vaccine and early-term miscarriages.
6: In one text thread from January of 2021, Dr. Fauci discusses the impact of the COVID-19 injection on pregnant women. Dr. Fauci writes to the then Surgeon General and head of the CDC, quote, many people have significant cytokine storm and fever after the second dose. This theoretically could be associated with miscarriage in the first trimester. Dr. Fauci later said that COVID could cause serious illness during pregnancy, and that no safety issues had emerged among thousands of pregnant women who at the time had gotten the vaccine. Dr. Fauci also pointed to guidance from health authorities that left the decision to get the vaccine to women and their health care providers.
3: Fox's Max Gordon. President Trump's pick for the U.S. Attorney General Todd Blanche has officially been sworn in. This came Monday night at the Oval Office after a rough nomination period. 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
5: Keeping the pressure on Iran. I'm Ted Lindner, Fox News. The president saying the U.S. is wiping out Iran in the conflict in the Middle East as the Iranian regime is calling for compensation from the U.S. Fox's Mike Emanuel with more.
6: In the Oval Office, President Trump told reporters if there are damages to be paid, the Iranian regime should pay for its decades of violence and promoting terrorism. The president says the United States military has swept the entire Strait of Hormuz for mines, and the Navy is getting the job done.
7: Look, the only one that has control of the Strait of Hormuz right now is the United States Navy. We have a blockade that's been infallible. It's a steel wall.
6: At the White House, Mike Emanuel, Fox News.
5: Today's the South Carolina primary for the late Senator Lindsey Graham's seat. Fox's Jessica Rosenthal has more.
8: After Senator Lindsey Graham passed, South Carolina Governor Henry McMaster appointed Graham's sister, Darlene, to take over as senator for the rest of his term. Congressman Russell Fry and Congressman Ralph Norman are running in today's primary for a full six-year term. So is former Governor Mark Sanford and the businessman who ran against Lindsey Graham in the primary earlier this year, Mark Lynch. Darlene is also running for a full six-year term as well, and she has President Trump's endorsement. Lindsey Graham won the primary in June, beating Lynch by nearly 28 points. If no one wins a majority in this special election, a runoff will be held August 25th. Jessica Rosenthal, Fox News.
5: And there was no jackpot winner in Monday night's Powerball drawing, meaning the total climbs for Wednesday night. The winning numbers from Monday: 6, 37, 54, 55, 64, and the Powerball was 10. A winning $2 million Match 5 plus Powerplay ticket was sold in Tennessee, and two $1 million tickets that match 5 numbers but not the Powerball were sold in California and Maryland. The jackpot for Wednesday night now grows to at least $975 million. 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
22: This is America in the Morning from Westwood One. Good morning, I'm John Trout. It's Tuesday, August 11th, 2026. Here's what's coming up on America in the Morning.
23: President Trump and the Iranians engage in a back and forth on payments each side wants the other to make as part of a deal to reopen the Strait of Hormuz. I'm John Stolness in Washington.
24: At the White House, President Trump signed an executive order revamping recommendations for childhood vaccines. I'm Jennifer King.
25: Washington residents and officials are continuing to question the need for the deployment of National Guard troops in Washington, D.C. I'm Lisa Dwyer.
26: A lifeguard in Maine says he was pulled underwater by a shark.
27: It had to be the shark.
26: I'm Clayton Neville.
28: New video shows a gunman's fatal attack at an Idaho In-N-Out Burger drive-thru.
29: What happened here was violent.
28: I'm Ed Donahue.
22: And the son of Congresswoman Lauren Boebert is in serious trouble with the law. All ahead on America in the Morning. Now 7 after. With negotiations to reopen the Strait of Hormuz taking place between Iran and Oman, President Trump and the Iranian negotiators are demanding each side pay the other for the damage done during the war. John Stolness has more from Washington.
23: Iranian media said over the weekend, any deal to reopen the Strait of Hormuz would require the United States to agree to certain conditions. One of them would be to pay Iran for the damage inflicted by U.S. military strikes in that country. Yesterday, President Trump reacted to that news with an idea of his own.
0: They asked for reparations, you might say, or they asked for money for the damage that we've done. I said, that's a good idea. Well, we're going to ask for money for the damage they've done over a 50-year period, whether you go SS Cole or whether you go all of the people that were so badly hurt, so badly wounded or killed, many thousands of people.
23: And the president denied Iran's claim that the strait is closed to begin with.
0: It's open now. Look, the only one that has control of the Strait of Hormuz right now is the United States Navy. We have a blockade that's been infallible. It's a steel wall. And we let people in that we want to let in, and those people come in, and they've been coming in and they're going out. So it's actually open now. We do not let them go into Iran. They're not admitted into the strait to go to Iran.
23: The president recently threatened Iran with massive military strikes if a peace agreement cannot be reached, and he reiterated that threat yesterday.
1: What now? What
0: You'll find
1: next?
0: Out. You'll find out.
1: Are you still, are massive escalation, is that still on the table?
0: Well, we have that, certainly that ability if we want to do that. Yeah, you'll find out.
23: Iran's supreme leader reshuffled that country's military leadership yesterday, including a new national security chief who was a longtime Revolutionary Guards commander and has been skeptical regarding talks with the U.S. Tehran denies they are holding any direct discussions with the U.S. Trump said Sunday the U.S. is slow playing talks with Iran. Oil prices climbed once again in the wake of the news of the last few days. The price of the global benchmark for oil increased nearly 5% to $88 a barrel. The maritime data company Kepler says about a dozen ships a day are navigating through the strait. John Stolness, Washington.
22: President Trump on Monday signed an executive order calling for revamped childhood vaccine recommendations, reviewing the focus on a topic that's raised concerns among some public health officials, but also put the vaccine decision-making in the hands of parents. Correspondent Jennifer King reports.
2: It also takes a very hard line on some of the more paternalistic issues that we've been talking about here, sir, in terms of infringing on parents' religious liberty or really just parents' ability to make decisions for their children. We're just going ahead and doing the right thing based on all of the best available research.
24: At the White House, President Trump signed an executive order revamping recommendations for childhood vaccines.
0: So the MMR, we want to have separate visits, separate times. The vaccine being broken into three separate single doses and vaccines being administered in separate visits. For example, at 1 year, you should have five separate visits for vaccines rather than getting them all in the same day.
24: The order will advise states to consider updating their school vaccine mandates to reflect the administration's recommendations, although separate measles, mumps, and rubella vaccines are not currently available in the United States.
0: And I saw this early on, and I've seen proof of it, where they have a vaccination thing, looks like the size of a bottle of soda poured into a little child's body. And bad things happen in many cases, in too many cases, because this is an explosion. This is an epidemic.
24: Public health experts have raised concerns that spacing out shots will lead to an increased risk for children who could be infected with a preventable disease before returning for another visit. The president has also been fixated on connecting autism to vaccines, despite a lack of scientific evidence.
0: Decades ago, children received only a small fraction of the vaccines required today. In those times, people were much healthier, and of course, the high rates of autism now observed did not exist. So there's a reason for such epidemic rates of autism, and we're going to bring it back to much closer to where it was. Well, we do not know exactly what the cause is with respect to autism. It is essential to our research efforts that we have the very best vaccine recommendations in the entire world.
24: Health Secretary Robert F. Kennedy Jr. says research to identify the cause of autism is underway.
3: We'll bring you actions and findings as soon as they are ready.
24: I'm Jennifer King.
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4: Thank you, John. Good morning, everyone. Developments came swiftly Monday in the case of now-suspended Burke County Sheriff Alfonso Williams. Commissioners quickly named Brad Capitosti acting sheriff after Williams was suspended by the governor in the wake of federal and state-level indictments against Williams, who was in his third term as Burke County's top law officer. Capitosti ran against Williams as a write-in candidate in the last election. Williams was suspended earlier Monday after a three-member commission reviewed extortion and weapon charges returned in a federal indictment last month, and four state-level charges in Burke County by a Burke County grand jury indictment returned last week. The investigation into Sunday's quadruple homicide in Burke County continues. Investigators said Monday the suspect in the killings, Adolphus Christopher Morris, died while exchanging gunfire with pursuing deputies in Sardis. The investigation began when a man and woman were found dead in a home on Twin Lakes Road, and two women were found dead in a nearby home on Tom Bargeron Road. Deputies later gave chase to a car carrying Morris. Chief Deputy Lee Webster telling reporters the suspect evaded one stop effort, but not a second, involving stop sticks, where Morris engaged officers in gunfire and was killed. Webster offered no details, but said the deputy's encounter with Morris was not their first.
5: We've had ongoing investigations in the past, and I can't elaborate on any of that, but he has been a suspect in other situations. But like I say, in this particular case, he was developed as a suspect and early on, and we were actively searching for him. And it took us over a good bit of the county.
4: Names of the homicide victims who ranged in age 25 to 45 have not yet been made public. An Aiken County man has died from injuries suffered in a crash that ended a weekend police pursuit. That pursuit began early Saturday in Richmond County before crossing into Aiken County, where sheriff's deputies picked up the chase. Officers broke off the pursuit, but were later called to investigate a crash in the area of Sandbar Ferry Road in Williston, where they found the vehicle overturned and the driver ejected. 39-year-old Jarrett Dandridge of Beach Island was taken to Wellstar MCG, where he died Sunday. An autopsy will be held in Newberry. Today's the South Carolina Republican primary to succeed the late U.S. Senator Lindsey Graham.
6: After Senator Lindsey Graham passed, South Carolina Governor Henry McMaster appointed Graham's sister, Darlene, to take over as senator for the rest of his term. Congressman Russell Fry and Congressman Ralph Norman are running in today's primary for a full six-year term. So is former Governor Mark Sanford and the businessman who ran against Lindsey Graham in the primary earlier this year, Mark Lynch. Darlene is also running for a full six-year term as well, and she has President Trump's endorsement. Lindsey Graham won the primary in June, beating Lynch by nearly 28 points. If no one wins a majority in this special election, a runoff will be held August 25th. Jessica Rosenthal, Fox News.
4: Officials say normal operations resumed today at a Richmond County school that closed Monday as a cautionary measure. Bel Air Middle School on Potential Way in Augusta was closed as the maintenance team assured that the building's air conditioning system was working properly. The all clear was given yesterday afternoon. Meanwhile, administrators are urging parents or guardians to make sure their contact information in the Infinite Campus Parent Portal is up to date to ensure they receive timely school and district updates. Another major economic get for Georgia, Siemens Corp., the U.S. arm of German manufacturing giant Siemens AG, plans a $185 million facility in Jackson County. Some 1,400 people will be employed at the plant where electrical components will be made, making it among the largest economic development projects in Georgia this year. Siemens has a long history in Georgia and currently employs more than 1,700 at two manufacturing sites in Gwinnett County. The Mets get the win over the Braves at Truist Park last evening. Ashley Brown knows all, sees all from the world of sports during the morning news with John and Mary Liz, coming up here on 95.1 WGAC. In for Mary Liz this morning, I'm Gail Mino in the WGAC News Center.
7: 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Thank you, sir. 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
3: 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Here's Joe.
7: Today we'll feature a mix of sun and clouds with the possibility of a thunderstorm in some areas this afternoon, reaching a high of 96. Tonight there may be a thunderstorm in the evening, otherwise expect mainly clear skies with a low of 73. Tomorrow anticipate partly sunny conditions with the chance of afternoon and evening thunderstorms in spots with a high of 97. For News Talk and Information WGAC, I'm AccuWeather meteorologist Joe Lundberg.
3: All right. Clear this morning, 74 degrees. 535 News Talk Information, WGAC.
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8: Okay. News talk information, WGAC. It's Augusta's morning news. 5:41, 19 till 6. Tuesday, August 11th, it's Gail Mino sitting over there. You heard from Joe Lundberg. You're going to hear from Ashley Brown. I'm John Patrick. Hello, sir.
9: Good morning to you.
8: How are you?
9: Yeah, not too bad.
8: Okay. All right.
9: Been a while.
8: Has been a while.
9: I think.
8: Been a minute, as they say. It was, by the way, in case you're interested, no winner last night. In the Powerball jackpot, that was $908 million.
9: Mm-hmm.
8: So it's more now.
9: Yep.
8: Tomorrow night, $975 million. So we'll get close to $1 billion. I think the 908. I thought I read somewhere eighth largest.
9: Yeah.
8: Powerball jackpot.
9: Yep. That's what I saw yesterday.
8: Okay. You were. It reminded me. You were talking about the economic development story there in the news. We went to St. Simon's over the weekend for some golf. And you go through Statesboro, and you get on 16 before mm-hmm. getting on 95. And on 16 is the Hyundai plant.
9: Yeah, yeah.
8: It's enormous.
9: Yeah.
8: That's, it's huge. A huge structure. Yeah. And, I mean, you're driving down the road, so you really only see the front. I have no idea how deep it goes.
9: Yeah, I don't know. We went to a Savannah, oh, I don't know, it's been two or three years ago, a couple of years at least, to see the Doobies one. Mm-hmm. It was Labor Day weekend, and we drove by there, and it, you know, it just seemed like you say, it seemed like when you started it just didn't stop.
8: Yeah.
9: Because there was so much to it.
8: Googled while we were there driving by it, because the conversation went that way, how many people, and Google says currently 3,200 employees.
9: Yeah, that wouldn't surprise me.
8: Well, by 2030 they expect 8,500
9: mm-hmm.
8: employees. That has just got to be the biggest boom for that area.
9: Oh, yeah. Well, yeah, you know, the we've ran a few stories that we picked up from other media, you know, in that area, mm-hmm. around the Statesboro area. It's impacting Statesboro quite a bit.
8: I would think. Not that far.
9: Yeah.
8: Not that far. And then as soon as you pass that, you know, then it's funny because you there's a Costco.
9: Mm-hmm.
8: So you can tell civilization is going up around that place. But my buddy who was the CFO at MCG for many years, every time we talk about the size of the place and the employment of the place, he always says, and the surrounding area.
9: Mm-hmm. Yeah. Yeah.
8: And you know, and you mentioned Statesboro, and I ran into somebody, I don't know, a month or so ago that went to Georgia Southern. And I just said to them, I'm also so terribly impressed every time we drive through Statesboro that, you know, every time we go through there, I mean, we don't do it that often, a couple times a year, you can see the progress, you can see the growth, and you have to point directly,
9: yeah.
8: Well, maybe not anymore to the university, now with things like the Hyundai plant,
9: mm-hmm.
8: but you got to point to the university with the growth of Statesboro.
9: Oh, yeah. I think their enrollment is right at probably a little north of, but right around 20,000 now.
8: It's incredible.
9: Yeah.
8: That's incredible.
9: The
8: lodging, the apartments, the stuff that you just see off the side of the road.
9: I was the stadium PA announcer for Georgia Southern football back in the...
8: Russell years?
9: No, it was right after Irk.
8: Okay.
9: The first season, his first season in retirement was the first year I did it, and I did it for 5 years. After that, you know, it was intermittent. You know, if you were going to Savannah or something, you kind of went through there. But a couple of years ago, they built a new basketball facility at Georgia Southern a couple of years ago.
8: Yes, it too is a convocation center or something.
9: And season before last, I decided I wanted to go down and see a game, you know, see what the building was like. And that was the first time I'd been in Statesboro in a long time. And I kept, I said, where did that come from? You know, what am I doing?
8: Yeah.
9: Is this Statesboro?
8: Yeah.
9: It was just that kind of reaction.
8: Now, I've never been. Is there a downtown Statesboro?
9: Yeah, there is.
8: Never go through that.
9: Yeah,
8: I
9: used to go through there, you know, in the old days. But now they've, you know, things
8: you
9: are pretty. The bypass mm-hmm. there takes you around it. So
8: yeah, just growth everywhere.
9: Mm-hmm.
8: Tuesday morning weather on the fives, brought to you by Peachtree Pools. They're your hometown pool store. Have been for more than 20 years.
10: Today, expect a mix of sunshine and clouds with the possibility of a thunderstorm in some areas during the afternoon, reaching a high of 96. Tonight, there may be a thunderstorm lingering around this evening. Otherwise, skies will be mainly clear with a low of 73. For News Talk and Information, WGAC, I'm AccuWeather meteorologist Joe Lundberg.
8: Thank you, Joe. Clear skies, 74 degrees, 546. 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
2: Okay. News talk information, WGAC. It's Augusta's morning news. Good morning, 551, 9 till 6. Markets yesterday were down a bit. Dow down 60, NASDAQ down 85. Dow futures this morning, down around 140. Gail is in for Mary Liz this morning. Joe, AB's coming up. I'm John. Gail with a look at what we're following this morning.
3: If you listen to the news at all yesterday, a lot of it came from Burke County. That's the case again today. We'll have a kind of a recap of what happened on the political end of this.
2: Okay. Our neighbor apparently went to London, I think a couple of weeks ago. I don't know how long ago. And we only know this initially because she left some tea on the doorknob, texted me and said, brought back some tea from London for Lisa. It's hanging on the doorknob. Now, that was last week. I don't know when she went. I don't know how long ago it was that she went. I'm going to assume, probably incorrectly, that when you bring something back, as soon as you unpack, you want to give it to somebody. So I'm going to think she got back last week sometime.
3: Okay.
2: So Lisa comes up yesterday afternoon from work. There's some luggage in the there was some luggage outside, and we think it was there's only us now. There's nobody below us. There's just she and us. And
3: was she worried squatters had moved in?
2: Yeah, exactly. Is that how they're going to start moving in?
3: Yeah.
2: Start with by leaving their luggage on the porch. So she said, don't you have her cell? I said, I do. So I texted her and said, missing luggage? Any chance you need some luggage? And she just went bonkers. She's like, oh, my God. Yes. Is it gray? Yes, it's gray. She apparently was told by the airlines apparently it's lost luggage.
3: Mm-hmm.
2: And she was told by the airlines, we will look for it solidly for a week.
3: Mm-hmm.
2: And after that, we're going to hope it shows up.
3: Yeah.
2: So she'd given up. She thought it was gone. And she was just, you know, I hadn't seen that sort of emotion out of her as a neighbor in a text. So
3: was it just clothes in there, or
2: I don't know,
3: anything valuable? Or
2: I don't know, but I do know this because I'm the guy in the building. Now I'm also the 68-and-a-half-year-old guy in the building. I thought I'll go down and bring that up for her. Lisa couldn't bring it up. I'll go down and bring that up for her, and so I go downstairs and there it is, big luggage. Like we've got a couple of bags like mm-hmm. that. Of course it's big. Well, you know, you're traveling to Europe. Okay, let me bring this up. It's like, oh, that's right. It's a big piece. It's a big piece of luggage that a woman packed.
3: Yeah.
2: And I'm familiar with that.
3: Mm-hmm.
2: So there I am getting it up the stairs and putting it in front of her door and texting her and saying it's in front of your door. But I should have known. First of all, I should have known by the size of the luggage. And then, you know, you're not going to take luggage of, you know, it's one of these big bags.
3: Yeah.
2: You're not going to take one of those and fill it half full. Oh, God, why would you do that? So, well, But she was again. I don't think I've ever lost luggage.
3: No, I don't travel that much. But yeah, we have,
2: and I don't either.
3: I don't think we have either.
2: And interestingly, the only time I really get concerned is if it's a golf trip.
3: Mm-hmm.
2: I don't. The clothes aren't here. Are the clubs here? That's all I really care about. Yeah, we haven't seen the clothes yet. I get that. Are the clubs here? Because I can probably finagle a pair of pants or some shirts or something. But no, did the clubs make it? It's all if I'm traveling to play golf, that's the reason I'm traveling. If the clubs ain't there, and we learned a long time ago, I don't know how we learned this, that all the lost luggage apparently sort of kind of filters through Philadelphia some reason. Yeah. I don't know. At least I think in Delta's case.
3: Who knows why?
2: Yeah. Weather on the fives this morning. It's brought to you by RCS Roofing, rcsroofing.net, where they nail it every time.
4: Today we'll feature a mix of sun and clouds with a chance of a thunderstorm in some areas during the afternoon, reaching a high of 96. Tonight, there is a possibility of a thunderstorm early in the evening. Otherwise, it will be mainly clear with a low of 73. For News Talk and Information WGAC, I'm AccuWeather meteorologist Joe Lundberg.
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17: It's primary day in six states. I'm Dave Anthony, Fox News. They can go to the polls starting now in Connecticut, then later this morning in Vermont, and then Minnesota and Wisconsin, where there's a lot of focus on the left.
18: Francesca Hong could become the first Democratic Socialist governor in the U.S. The chef has made a lot of headlines, her past comments where she called to abolish ICE, prisons, or cancel Thanksgiving. She says her opinions have evolved.
17: Hong is facing other Democrats in Wisconsin's governor's race. The winner takes on Republican Congressman Tom Tiffany. And Fox's Alex Hogan also details another race to watch, the Democratic primary for Senate in Minnesota.
18: Establishment-backed candidate Representative Angie Craig faces a far more progressive candidate, Lieutenant Governor Peggy Flanagan.
17: On the Republican side, former sportscaster Michelle Tafoya among the Minnesota Senate candidates. There are also special primary elections in Alabama today in four congressional districts after the state was allowed by the Supreme Court to draw new district maps. In South Carolina, there's a special Republican primary to replace late Senator Lindsey Graham as the GOP nominee. Now to the diplomatic standoff with Iran over reopening the Strait of Hormuz fully for shipping. President Trump tells reporters he could still resume bombing.
19: Well, we have that certainly that ability if we want to do that. Yeah, you'll find it.
20: Late Monday, the president responded to Iranian demands that compensation be paid in order to reopen the Strait of Hormuz. President Trump posted to True Social in part, but it is an interesting idea because now I am likewise demanding compensation from Iran for all of the people that they have killed and gravely wounded with their roadside bombs and many conflicts for which they are famous.
17: Well, that's Fox's Trey Yingston, Tel Aviv. Syria's former president, Bashar Assad, has been sentenced to death for war crimes from the country's long civil war. But he and his brother, who was also sentenced to die, have already fled the country to Russia. But Assad's cousin did not. Atef Najib was in court in a cage and also got a death sentence. America's listening to Fox News.
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4: Today we'll feature a mix of sun and clouds with the possibility of a thunderstorm in some areas this afternoon, reaching a high of 96. Tonight there may be a thunderstorm in the evening, otherwise expect mainly clear skies with a low of 73. Tomorrow anticipate partly sunny conditions with the chance of afternoon and evening thunderstorms in spots with a high of 97. For news, talk, and information, WGAC, I'm AccuWeather meteorologist Joe Lundberg.
5: WGAC news time coming up on 6:06. Good morning, I'm Gail Mino. It was an extremely hectic Monday in Burke County as sheriff deputies continued their investigation into Sunday's quadruple homicide. Word came later in the day that Governor Brian Kemp has suspended Sheriff Alfonso Williams from office in the wake of federal and state indictments alleging misconduct by Williams in his third term as Burke County's top law officers. County top law officer. County commissioners moved quickly to name a replacement, naming Brad Capitasti interim sheriff. Capitasti is a former investigator with the Burke County Sheriff's Department, and he ran against Williams as a riding candidate in 2024. Williams' suspension comes days after he pleaded not guilty to the federal counts that allege extortion and providing a weapon to a convicted felon. As you just heard on Fox News, South Carolina Republicans cast ballots today in a special primary to replace the late Senator Lindsey Graham on the November ballot. His sister, Darlene Graham, is serving as interim senator and also running in the race to fill her brother's seat permanently. Today's special primary has attracted top Republicans, including two U.S. House members and former Governor Mark Sanford. The special primary field is crowded and includes Representatives Ralph Norman and Russell Fry, who are both known as for their strong conservative stances. A traffic note from the downtown area for Augusta commuters for the next several days. The Richmond County Sheriff's Department wants you to know the 900 block of Reynolds Street will be closed through traffic starting today. That closure connected to the upcoming Augusta TechNet convention that will bring hundreds to the downtown between August 17th and the 20th. The closure will be in effect until August 22nd. You're advised to make your travel plans accordingly. PGA Tour golfer Kevin Kisner and his wife Brittany are again showing their support for pediatric care at Augusta's medical community. They were on hand Monday for the opening of the Kisner Foundation and Friends Center for Pediatric Development, Behavioral Health, and Wellness at Wellstar Golisano Children's Hospital.
6: In summer of 2020, we were standing right there in that parking lot in the sun because we couldn't come inside in COVID wearing masks, discussing how we were going to get to this day. It's just an amazing thing. It's just amazing what community, fellowship, partnerships, good people can get things done and accomplish in a community like this, and we're proud to be a part of it.
5: The center, which began seeing patients back in June, brings multiple clinics under one roof that were previously scattered across the campus. Richmond County authorities believe they've wrapped up a string of recent burglaries with the arrest of an Augusta man. A SWAT team aided sheriff's investigators during Monday's arrest of 39-year-old Jeremy Robin Janes at his Plantation Road home. Investigators say the arrest stems from multiple burglaries at Brown Road Self-Storage in the 2200 block of Brown Road. That investigation continues and more charges are possible, investigators say, as they urge anyone with information about the case to contact the Sheriff's Department. There's job fair at Fort Gordon today aimed at helping service members transition to civilian life. The Transitioning Assistance Program will host more than 20 employers to meet face-to-face with job seekers. Employers ready to meet with transitioning service members include Norfolk Southern, Cisco, and ADP. The job fair runs from 9 till noon at Darling Hall on Chamberlain Avenue in Fort Gordon.
7: Just a good old boy. Never mean
5: the Dukes of Hazzard star Ben Jones has died at 84. He played the mechanic known as Cooter in the TV series Dukes of Hazzard. Jones' wife says on social media he suffered a heart attack Sunday at their home in Virginia. Jones gained fame as Cooter Davenport, the mechanic who helped the Duke boys in their adventures in fictional Hazzard County, Georgia. After the show, he pursued a political career serving two terms in the U.S. House from a district in the metro Atlanta area. Futures trading is mixed this morning. While oil is climbing after a 5% jump in the price per barrel Monday, John has the latest on overseas markets leading up to the opening bell on Wall Street during the morning news with John and Mary Liz here on 95.1 WGAC. In for Mary Liz this morning, I'm Gail Mino.
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9: Today, expect a mix of sunshine and clouds with the possibility of a thunderstorm in some areas during the afternoon, reaching a high of 96. Tonight, there may be a thunderstorm lingering around this evening. Otherwise, skies will be mainly clear with a low of 73. For News Talk and Information, WGAC, I'm AccuWeather meteorologist Joe Lundberg.
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8: So, bunch of 200-pound heads surveyed more than 1,000 employers across 55 economies, they say. Together, they say, they tell a consistent story. Jobs built on routine, repetitive, and predictable tasks are disappearing, and the pace of disappearance is accelerating. 13 occupations that they say face severe long-term declines. I don't know if it's in any particular order. First on the list, cashiers. Cashiers represent the single largest projected job loss in absolute numbers of any occupation in this country. There are approximately 313,000 cashier positions expected to vanish in the next 8 years.
11: Wow.
8: 10% decline in the workforce that's already heavily pressured by self-checkout, app-based payments, cashierless stores. And I wonder, you know, it does seem to me, and I'll be careful here because we are of that age. Most of the cashiers I run into seem to be our age.
11: Mm-hmm.
8: You know,
11: yeah,
8: maybe
11: a lot
8: doing,
11: of them.
8: Doing something to make some money.
11: Yeah.
8: So if they went away, I mean, I you know, it's not like a 30-something. This is the only thing she's got.
11: Yeah. But
8: anyway, word processors and typists. Did you take typing in school?
11: Yes, I did.
8: Yes, I did.
11: Yeah.
8: Too. I don't think they do that anymore, dude. Why would they?
11: Well, yeah, really.
8: Right next to cursive.
11: Yeah.
8: Worst headaches I ever got was because the teacher was in the back of the room, so all she saw was the back of our heads. And I had to try to move my eyes over to the left to see, because I was cheating, over to the left to try and see the copy so I could type, you know, like this.
11: Mm-hmm.
8: Oh, my God, my head hurt. Postal service clerks and mail carriers, they project postal service clerk employment will fall 5% through 2034. Bank tellers. Online mobile banking have eliminated the need for most customers to ever set foot in a bank branch.
11: Yeah.
8: I do it rarely, occasionally. Sometimes I get some checks that I've learned that if I deposit at the bank or immediately in the account,
11: mm-hmm.
8: if I take the picture and deposit it,
11: mm-hmm.
8: not so much. So occasionally into a bank, but not much.
11: Yeah, that's me.
8: I was kind of ticked off. My bank, South State, closed the branch at the Cotton Exchange.
11: Oh,
8: so,
11: did they?
8: So that was the closest one I had.
11: Mm-hmm.
8: Uh-huh. But I rarely go in there. Data entry clerks, robotic process automation platforms now handle massive data sets faster and more accurately. Well, this is a good piece of news. Telemarketers will go away. says they've been on the decline for years. 22% employment decline by 2034. 96% of telemarketer tasks are already automatable.
11: Hmm.
8: Is that a word? Automatable. Bookkeepers, accounting clerks, and payroll clerks. Switchboard operators. I don't really think I knew there were switchboard operators. Travel agents are on the list.
11: Yeah. I didn't see that.
8: I remember when that was a thing. And that was a time. One of the buildings in one of my incarnations of radio stations, we had travel agents mm-hmm. below us. They were always busy.
11: Do you get telemarketer calls?
8: I get much? What I'm getting now, and I've talked about this, what I'm getting now frequently are people offering me a loan.
11: Oh,
8: as if I've initiated the process.
11: Mm-hmm.
8: Hey, John, with regards to our previous conversation, there was no previous conversation.
11: Yeah.
8: But I'm getting consolidation loan information. Lots of calls. I mean, maybe, I think I got three yesterday.
11: Yeah.
8: Any for you?
11: No, I don't. I don't remember getting any at all lately, really, to be honest.
8: You know, we did something on the show a few weeks ago. I think the FBI said, do not engage, do not answer, don't do anything, because once you do, you tell all of those people
11: mm-hmm.
8: it's an active number.
11: Yeah, I've read that too.
8: Yeah.
11: I try to.
8: I know.
11: I think about it every time I move to zap somebody.
8: Yes.
11: And I don't, you know, just deleting them isn't going to do that, I don't think.
8: No, it really doesn't.
11: But when you block it, don't I want to do this?
8: And yeah.
11: Because I get numbers that are, I've been getting a lot of numbers from the 706 area code.
8: Yeah.
11: And the prefix looks like it could be an Augusta number, but it's not. And my phone sends it straight to spam.
8: Yes.
11: And I have just gotten into the habit of blocking them.
8: Maybe I
11: shouldn't anymore.
8: I don't know. I'm always tempted because of what we do. I'm always tempted to pick up the phone and say, you're caller 7, you're a winner.
11: Yeah.
8: Always tempted to see what they do.
11: Now, the news line gets a lot of calls, and I don't have any like that.
8: Yeah.
11: But you can always tell. Because when you open and there's 5 seconds of silence.
8: Yes.
11: Okay. Bye.
8: Yeah. Okay. Bye.
11: I don't even and I don't bother saying goodbye. But but we get a lot of those
8: waiting for it to kick in.
11: Yeah.
8: Speaking of kicking in, here's AB.
12: WGAC 2020 Sports. Well, a rough outing last night for Braves pitcher Bryce Elder. 5 innings pitched. He gave up 10 hits, 3 walks, and 7 earned runs as the Braves fall to the Mets 8-5. The Braves will host New York again tonight at 7:15. The Green Jackets are back in action after a day off. They're trying to break a 3-game losing streak. The Jackets will host Charleston at SRP Park. Also, the Dallas Cowboys have signed defensive tackle Quinnen Williams to a contract extension. 3 years worth $106 million, $101 million in guaranteed funds. Quinnen Williams, a 28-year-old, considered one of the top defensive tackles in the league. And football season's here because the Greater Augusta Sports Council's annual kickoff meeting is tonight. It'll take place at First Baptist Church on Wheeler Road and Walton Way Extension. It starts with a dinner at 5:30 and the program at 6:30. They are honoring former Georgia Bulldog coach Mark Richt, who is battling Parkinson's. Tickets can be had at Surrey Center Pharmacy in both locations of Tudor's Cleaners. 2020 Sports, Ashley Brown, 95.1 WGAC.
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9: Okay. News talk information, WGAC. It's Augusta's Morning News. Morning. 6:24 already. Markets yesterday down a bit. Dow down 60, NASDAQ down 85. Dow futures this morning down around 140. Everyone now present and accounted for it. Gail and AB and Joe and John and Gail with a look at what we're following this morning.
11: Everything back to normal today at a Richmond County school that closed yesterday because of some apparent issues. Not sure exactly what they were, but with that school's AC over the weekend, but we'll have the latest on that.
9: Okay. Let me just finish this list in case someone listening going, hey, hey, hey, what about me? Assembly line and manufacturing workers will decline in the next 10 years or so. And I think about that all the time when I hear all the politicians saying we've got to bring manufacturing back. I don't know that manufacturing is coming back.
11: Not the way it was, probably.
9: Insurance claims adjusters will decline over the next decade. AI-based claims management systems can now process, assess, and route claims with human without human involvement. Legal secretaries, paralegals, say their careers are in jeopardy, one of the 15 fastest declining roles globally. And lastly, graphic designers.
11: Okay.
9: So
11: I got a bone to pick with the insurance claim thing. What if you file a claim and, you know, they say, well,

0: mention whom. But the son-in-law said, here's all you need to know. When you look at the lawyer commercials, mm-hmm. and there are actual people in the commercials telling you the job the lawyer has done to get money from the insurance company, mm-hmm. there are never real people in insurance commercials telling you how good their insurance company was. He says, pay attention. You got Liberty Biberty, and you got Flo, and you got all those people. You got Jake.
1: Yep.
0: But there's never a real person saying, you know, my insurance company was there.
1: Yeah, they were great.
0: Yeah. Weather on the Fives, brought to you by Peachtree Pools, your hometown pool store for more than 20 years.
2: Today we'll feature a mix of sun and clouds with a chance of a thunderstorm in some areas during the afternoon, reaching a high of 96. Tonight, there is a possibility of a thunderstorm early in the evening. Otherwise, it will be mainly clear with a low of 73. For News Talk and Information WGAC, I'm AccuWeather meteorologist Joe Lundberg.
0: All right. It's clear and 74 degrees now, 627. 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
8: Developments came swiftly Monday in the case of now-suspended Burke County Sheriff Alfonso Williams. Commissioners quickly named Brad Capitosti acting sheriff after Williams was suspended by the governor in the wake of federal and state-level indictments against Williams, who was in his third term as Burke County's top law officer. Capitosti ran against Williams as a write-in candidate in the last election. Williams was suspended earlier Monday after a 3-member commission reviewed extortion and weapon charges returned in a federal indictment last month, and 4 state charges in a Burke County grand jury indictment unsealed last week.

0: Today is the special South Carolina Republican primary to succeed the late U.S. Senator Lindsey Graham.
1: South Carolina Governor Henry McMaster appointed Graham's sister, Darlene, to take over as senator for the rest of his term. Congressman Russell Fry and Congressman Ralph Norman are running in today's primary for a full six-year term. So is former Governor Mark Sanford and the businessman who ran against Lindsey Graham in the primary earlier this year, Mark Lynch. Darlene is also running for a full six-year term as well, and she has President Trump's endorsement. Lindsey Graham won the primary in June, beating Lynch by nearly 28 points. If no one wins a majority in this special election, a runoff will be held August 25th. Jessica Rosenthal, Fox News.
0: Officials gathered in Charleston Monday to officially rename Joint Base Charleston after the late U.S. Senator Lindsey Graham. Among the dignitaries, Treasury Secretary and South Carolina native Scott Bessent, who said Graham never outgrew his military roots.
2: Senator Graham loved the military. And at the end of the day, that no matter where he went, he was just that young man who was in the Air Force and from Central South Carolina.
0: The 71-year-old Graham was an Air Force veteran who served more than three decades in Congress before his unexpected passing just a month ago. An Aiken County man has died from injuries suffered in a crash that ended a weekend police pursuit. The pursuit began early Saturday in Richmond County before crossing into Aiken County, where sheriff's deputies picked up the chase. Officials broke off the pursuit, but were later called to investigate a crash in the area of Sandbar Ferry Road and Williston, where they found the vehicle overturned and the driver ejected. 39-year-old Jarrett Dandridge of Beach Island was taken to Wellstar MCG, where he died Sunday. An autopsy is scheduled in Newberry. Officials say normal operations resumed today at a Richmond County school that closed Monday as a cautionary measure. Bel Air Middle School on Potential Way in Augusta was closed as the maintenance team assured the building's air conditioning system was working properly. The all-clear was given yesterday afternoon. Administrators, meanwhile, urge parents or guardians to make sure their contact information in the Infinite Campus Parent Portal is up to date to ensure they receive school and district updates in a timely fashion. Richmond County authorities are calling an aggravated assault suspect likely armed and dangerous. They're looking for 29-year-old Patrick Johnson in connection with the incident Sunday in the 100 block of Blake Drive in Augusta. Johnson, who's black, 5'10 and 150 pounds, was seen leaving that area in a 2011 model Crown Victoria with a Georgia tag. The Mets get the win over the Braves at Truist Park last evening. Ashley Brown knows all, sees all from the world of sports during the morning news with John and Mary Liz coming up here on 95.1 WGAC. In for Mary Liz again this morning, I'm Gail Mino.
3: Okay. Thank you, sir. 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
4: Today will feature a mix of sun and clouds with the possibility of a thunderstorm in some areas this afternoon, reaching a high of 96. Tonight, there may be a thunderstorm in the evening. Otherwise, expect mainly clear skies with a low of 73. Tomorrow, anticipate partly sunny conditions with the chance of afternoon and evening thunderstorms in spots with a high of 97. For news, talk, and information, WGAC, I'm AccuWeather meteorologist Joe Lundberg.
3: Thank you, Joe. It is clear. 74 degrees now. 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
6: Well, a sports card collector in Rhode Island got the thrill of a lifetime yesterday. He opened a pack of Topps Chrome rookie debut basketball, and boy, did he make a pull. The Cooper flag coveted one-of-one autograph. It's got a rookie debut patch inserted into the card, and there is a massive bounty, multiple bounties, including one from the Dallas Mavericks. The card could fetch up to $3 million. Recently, a Shohei Ohtani card, a bounty was pulled, and it went for over $11 million. The Braves in action last night, but terrible outing for Bryce Elder, their starting pitcher. He allowed 7 earned runs in 5 innings, and the Braves fall to the Mets 8-5. Those two teams will play again tonight at SRP Park. First pitch is at 7:05. Also, the Augusta Green Jackets are back in action after a night off. They host Charleston tonight at SRP Park as they try to snap a 3-game skid. 2020 Sports, Ashley Brown, 95.1 WGAC.
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8: Okay, news, talk, information, WGAC. It's Augusta's Morning News, 641, 19 till 7. Little bit of sports with Gail, AB, and John. I told this story yesterday, Gail. I don't know that you heard about this. And I'll be brief because it's convoluted. I'll try to be brief. Member golf tournament outside St. Louis. Fellow by the name of Zach Holland, we now know his name, playing in the tournament. Asked tournament officials if he could go off in the first group because his grandmother is very ill and they don't know how it's going to go. And he was, you know, there could be a call at any moment.
9: Mm-hmm.
8: Could I be in the first group? And that way I'm done sooner. And they said, absolutely. So he got through 3 holes. After the 3rd hole, his phone rings and he says, guys, I got to take this. I'm going to keep up pace of play. I'm going to go tee off on the par 3 and take this. And they said, sure, that's fine. And so the rest of the players get to the par 3 and he said, yeah, I sculled it. I don't know what I did. It's up there somewhere. I always forget the most important part. There was a pot. Players contributed to the pot for a hole in one.
9: Okay.
8: So he goes up to the green. They all go up to the green and the ball is in the hole. And
9: he didn't know it?
8: No, because he couldn't see it. Well, oh, okay. Hold on. So as the story goes, it was determined, everybody was celebrating. It was determined through cameras set up at the maintenance shed at the golf course where he came earlier that morning, parked his car, went out to the 4th green, made a little divot in the green, and put the ball in the hole.
9: Aha.
8: He has quit. the Windhaven Country Club.
9: I'll bet.
8: before he was tarred and feathered.
9: Like he had a choice.
8: Yeah. He said, I made a terrible mistake. The lack of moral character. I can take the banter and the chatter and the heat because I deserve that from a golf perspective. What I'm most worried about is my family. Not fair to them for me to put them in a situation where when they walk into a room, there's a stigma that your dad is a cheater. So questions that they may get or be asked down the road, that's the worst part. The golf is secondary. He hopes critics tread lightly on his family, saying his wife and two young kids don't deserve the online vitriol that's directed at them.
9: Well, so, that's true. He's right about that.
8: Yeah, he is right about that. I mean, and he's apparently was a good golfer.
9: Yeah.
8: Two handicap, played college golf, and that's what he did. The other thing I saw over the last few days, and I didn't talk to her about this because, you know, they had the Yankees old-timers game over the weekend. Mm-hmm. And by the way, they're saying fewer and fewer people come to the old-timers game when that used to be such a huge deal.
9: Oh, yeah.
8: But Tommy John was not there.
9: Yeah.
8: Did you see the story?
9: I saw that he put a statement out.
8: Yeah, that he's in hospice.
9: Yeah.
8: I think, going off the top of my head, I think he's 78 years old.
9: That sounds about right.
8: Yeah. And, you know, the guy, and a heck of a career, mm-hmm. maybe should be, arguably, ought to be in the Hall of Fame. Yeah. He's not.
9: Yeah. Good pitcher.
8: Good pitcher. I think close to 300 wins, if not 300 wins. But probably most famous for the surgery.
9: Right.
8: For people, you know, who hear pitchers having Tommy John surgery all the time, there's a Tommy John, and it ain't the underwear guy.
9: Nope, that's right.
8: So that's, you know, we've talked about this when you've been with me before. You know, we're all those guys we looked up to, all those athletes we knew when we were growing up, getting older.
9: Yeah, I saw a picture of Tony Oliva recently.
8: Oh, really?
9: And he's 80. He's at least 80 now.
8: Mm-hmm.
9: You could tell it from the picture.
8: But Don Nelson.
9: Yeah.
8: He used to play.
9: Yes, I saw a picture of him yesterday, just in the last couple of days.
8: Grew his hair long.
9: Yeah.
8: Lived in Hawaii and smoked pot.
9: Yeah.
8: Passed away at, I think, 86.
9: Yeah. Played at University of Iowa.
8: Oh, did
9: and,
8: he?
9: Yeah, yes,
8: I
9: he did.
8: I didn't know that. I just knew him from Celtics and
9: he played
8: coaching.
9: He played at Iowa and then got on with the Celtics.
8: Yeah.
9: And, you know, the rest is history.
8: Yeah. Tuesday morning, weather on the fives, brought to you by Peachtree Pools, your hometown pool store for more than 20 years.
10: Today, expect a mix of sunshine and clouds with the possibility of a thunderstorm in some areas during the afternoon, reaching a high of 96. Tonight, there may be a thunderstorm lingering around this evening. Otherwise, skies will be mainly clear with a low of 73. For News Talk and Information, WGAC, I'm AccuWeather meteorologist Joe Lundberg.
8: Clear in 74 now, 6:46 in the morning. Don't run late. 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
3: All right. News talk information, WGAC. It's Augusta's morning news. 9 till 7. Markets down a bit yesterday. The Dow was down 60. The Nasdaq was down 85. Dow futures this morning are down around 130. Austin coming up in 30 minutes with his morning commentary. With Gail, who's in for Mary Liz, Joe, AB, and John. Mary Liz, hi, there we go. Gail, with a look at what we're following this morning.
4: The investigation into Sunday evening's quadruple homicide in Burke County continues. We'll have the latest, including some comments from the chief deputy who's overseeing that investigation.
3: Okay. It's kind of sports-related. This is inside baseball stuff. Most of the contracts, by the way, come this weekend. With even though it's exhibition NFL football, it's football every weekend now through mid-February.
4: Yeah.
3: If you call exhibition NFL football, football.
4: Yeah.
3: So the partners, the network partners, Fox and ABC and CBS, all of their NFL contracts come up after the 2030 season. And the NFL has made noise about wanting to renegotiate early with everybody. And on the analyst call last week for Fox Corporation, their CEO, Lachlan Murdoch, just casually said, by the way, we are not negotiating with the NFL until 2030. I don't know when the NFL ever gets told no, but Lachlan Murdoch told them no. He's going to stick with it through 2030.
4: Okay.
3: And I think the CBS situation is different because Paramount is trying to purchase Warner Brothers, and I think that's put the whole thing in flux. So I think Paramount gets to say, listen, we got to deal with this before we deal with you.
4: Yeah.
3: And the NFL, frankly, honestly, would like them to get that behind them before dealing with them. And then I think the Disney deal goes till 2031. I think Disney negotiated later, and they have another year in this. But the NFL wants to come back. The NFL, from what I'm hearing, wants another $1 billion a year from all of their partners. NBA signed, like, I think a 10-year deal for $77 billion a couple of years ago. And the NFL looked at that and went, hey.
4: Yeah.
3: So
4: we're the NFL. They're only the NBA.
3: Yeah, exactly. And I think the NFL thinks, and we've talked about this when you've been here, I think the NFL thinks, you know, they have found some new love with the tech companies, with Amazon, with Netflix, occasionally, with who am I forgetting? Amazon, Netflix, and YouTube. I think the Sunday Ticket is on YouTube.
4: Okay,
3: so not YouTube TV. I think YouTube, maybe YouTube TV. But they found a partner there at Google also. So they think, you know what? Got some leverage here. But again, Lachlan Murdoch's like, and listening to some of the podcasts and things going on, like Paramount, Fox Corp has bought Roku, so they've got a business transaction they're trying to execute, again, before getting to the NFL. But
4: is the NFL, it seems to me they're going down the same road that baseball did, to where, you know, people, fans don't know when or where they'll be able to watch the teams they want to see play.
3: Yeah, I mean, you've got, as I just said, you got the three broadcast partners. You got the fourth with Netflix. You got Amazon Prime, and that's a big package, the Thursday night games. Netflix kind of here and there.
4: Mm-hmm.
3: And Google kind of here and there. I guess the NFL Network, I don't know if those, remember the old European games or the overseas games used to always be on the NFL Network.
4: Mm-hmm.
3: And that might be ESPN now, because ESPN now owns a percentage of the NFL Network.
4: Yeah, it could be. I'm not sure.
3: I think that might revert back to Disney and ESPN. But yeah, and they're on a lot, and you know, people complain. I think the Netflix Christmas Day games, people who don't have Netflix can't see them.
4: Right.
3: I think Peacock, there's another one. Peacock had a playoff game all by themselves.
4: Mm-hmm.
3: People complaining about that. I can't. I mean, again, and we've said this about this. It's where it's going. It's where it's going. Almost from just an economic point of view, the networks, the CBSs of the world and the NBC, it's going to be unaffordable for them.
4: Pour over the air, guys.
3: Yeah. Yeah, it really is. But Lachlan Murdoch's like, no, we'll wait. 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
5: Today will feature a mix of sun and clouds with a chance of a thunderstorm in some areas during the afternoon, reaching a high of 96. Tonight, there is a possibility of a thunderstorm early in the evening. Otherwise, it will be mainly clear with a low of 73. For News Talk and Information WGAC, I'm AccuWeather meteorologist Joe Lundberg.
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6: The polls are just opening in South Carolina. I'm Dave Anthony, Fox News, for a special Republican primary to replace late Senator Lindsey Graham as the GOP nominee in November. His sister Darlene, appointed to the Senate to finish his term, is running with President Trump's support.
7: Let's go for it, Darlene. I know exactly where you come from. I know you and I know Lindsey, and this is what he would have wanted.
6: That's at a tele-rally for Senator Darlene Graham yesterday. There are nine other Republicans on the ballot. There are also primaries today in Connecticut and Vermont and Minnesota and Wisconsin, where
8: voters will show just how far to the left that they're willing to go. Frontrunner Francesca Hong, she seeks to be the first self-identified Democratic socialist governor in U.S. history. She's a state representative, a former chef, who in recent weeks has backtracked on past controversial statements, like calling for the cancellation of Thanksgiving and Valentine's Day, abolishing the Senate and defunding the police.
6: Fox's Alexandria Hoff in Madison, Wisconsin. In Alabama, there are special primaries today in four redrawn congressional districts. Back to President Trump. He's replied to Iran's demands the U.S. compensate them for damages from all the bombing and the conflict, turning it around, demanding Iran pay damages for
9: all of the people that were so badly hurt, so badly wounded or killed, many thousands of people, and maybe damages for the 52,000 protesters over the last 4 months that were killed in Iran.
6: Now, he is also the Strait of Hormuz shipping standoff continues. He's no longer in Syria to face execution, but the country's former leader has been condemned after fleeing to Russia along with his brother when ousted in a 2024 uprising.
10: Bashar al-Assad and his younger brother Maher have received death sentences in absentia for crimes against humanity. The charges relate to Syria's 14-year civil war, in which about half a million people died. The same case saw the former president's cousin also sentenced to death.
6: That's Fox's Jonathan Savage. 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
18: Today we'll feature a mix of sun and clouds with the possibility of a thunderstorm in some areas this afternoon, reaching a high of 96. Tonight there may be a thunderstorm in the evening, otherwise expect mainly clear skies with a low of 73. Tomorrow anticipate partly sunny conditions with the chance of afternoon and evening thunderstorms in spots with a high of 97. For News Talk and information, WGAC, I'm AccuWeather meteorologist Joe Lundberg.
19: WGAC News Time coming up on 7:06. Good morning, I'm Gail Mino. The investigation into Sunday's quadruple homicide in Burke County continues. Investigators said Monday the suspect in the killings, Adolphus Christopher Morris, died while exchanging gunfire with pursuing deputies in Sardis. That investigation began when a man and woman were found dead in a home on Twin Lakes Road, and two women were found dead in a nearby home on Tom Bargeron Road. Deputies later gave chase to a car that was carrying Morris. Chief Deputy Lee Webster telling reporters the suspect evaded one-stop effort, but not a second, that involved stop sticks, where Morris later engaged officers in gunfire and was killed. Webster offered no details, but said the deputy's encounter with Morris was not their first.
20: We've had ongoing investigations in the past, and I can't elaborate on any of that, but he has been a suspect in other situations. But like I say, in this particular case, he was developed as a suspect and early on, and we were actively searching for him. And it took us over a good bit of the county.
19: Names of the homicide victims, ages 25 to 45, have not yet been made public. It was an extremely hectic Monday in Burke County. As sheriff deputies continued their investigation into Sunday's quadruple homicide, word came later in the day that Governor Brian Kemp has suspended Sheriff Alfonso Williams from office in the wake of federal and state indictments alleging misconduct in Williams' third term as Burke County's top law officer. County commissioners moved quickly in the yesterday afternoon to name a replacement, naming Brad Capitosti interim sheriff. Capitosti is a former investigator with the Sheriff's Department, and he ran against Williams as a write-in candidate in 2024. Williams' suspension comes days after he pleaded not guilty to the federal counts alleging extortion and providing a weapon to a convicted felon. Polls are open across South Carolina as Republicans seek a new candidate to succeed the late U.S. Senator Lindsey Graham on the November ballot. Graham's sister Darlene is filling out her brother's term that expires in January, but she's also on today's ballot as she and several other Republicans seek the nomination for a full 6 years. Others on the ballot include former Governor and Congressman Mark Sanford, as well as current Congressman Russell Fry and Ralph Norman, who ran unsuccessfully in South Carolina's GOP gubernatorial primary earlier this year. A traffic note from the downtown area for Augusta commuters. The Richmond County Sheriff's Department wants you to know the 900 block of Reynolds Street will be closed through traffic starting today. That closure connected to the upcoming Augusta TechNet convention that'll bring hundreds to the downtown between August 17th and the 20th. The closure will be in effect until August 22nd. You're advised to make your travel plans accordingly. And there's a job fair at Fort Gordon later today aimed at helping service members transition to civilian life. The Transitioning Assistance Program, known as TAP, will host more than 20 employers who want to meet face-to-face with job seekers. Employers ready to meet with transitioning service members include Norfolk Southern, Cisco, and ADP, among several others. The job fair runs from 9 a.m. till noon at Darling Hall. That's on Chamberlain Avenue at Fort Gordon. Futures trading is mixed this morning, while oil climbed after a 5% jump in the price per barrel Monday. John has the latest on overseas markets leading up to the opening bell on Wall Street during the morning news with John and Mary Liz right here on 95.1 WGAC. In for Mary Liz, I'm Gail Mino in the WGAC News Center.
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5: 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Okie dokie. News talk information, WGAC. It's Augusta's morning news. Good looking morning, quarter past seven. 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
6: Today, expect a mix of sunshine and clouds with the possibility of a thunderstorm in some areas during the afternoon, reaching a high of 96. Tonight, there may be a thunderstorm lingering around this evening. Otherwise, skies will be mainly clear with a low of 73. For News Talk and Information, WGAC, I'm AccuWeather meteorologist Joe Lundberg.
5: All right, thanks, Joe. Clear, sunny, really. 74 degrees now, quarter past seven. 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
5: 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It's Augusta's morning news. 7:17, time for Austin. 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
14: Congressman Mike Collins on the campaign trail this evening in Augusta, trying to replace John Ossoff as our Georgia senator. Perhaps we need to remind the congressman who else claims Augusta as home. He should know her. He fired her. In the midst of one of the most horrific homicide investigations in local history yesterday, the Burke County Sheriff's Department got a new leader. A lot of folks say that it was a long time coming, and I can't say that I disagree with that. Sheriff Alfonso Williams finally suspended, not for one offense, but for two different criminal investigations going on involving his administration, one a state case, one a federal case. Bottom line, while his replacement was certainly needed, there is some question that's come up as to exactly how it took place. The Burke County Commission has been, in recent years, historically politically opposed to Alfonso and his running of the Sheriff's Department. That they would be the ones to pick his replacement is a very odd anachronism, and supposedly it's a local Burke County rule, but I don't quite know how that is copacetic with a constitutional officer. And I'm not going to suggest in any way, shape, or form that either Brad was a bad choice or that the Burke County Commission don't have the right to do what they're doing. I'm just saying, is that a very good idea? Suppose for a moment the Burke County Commissioners were in fact a corrupt group that wanted to take over operations of the Sheriff's Department. Could they help drum up charges against a sheriff, kind of like Columbia County Commissioners did against Otis Hensley all those years ago, and then pick his successor? That's a very strange combination of powers and something that perhaps should be looked at. It's not that way in Columbia County. It's not that way in Richmond County. This is apparently some kind of specific Burke County rule, and that needs to be evaluated. Again, not a reflection on Brad Capitosti himself. This is just a very strange way to replace a troubled sheriff, in my humble opinion. Brighter days are ahead for Burke County, though, and that's the good news. God bless them all. And that's a comment on Austin Rhodes, 95.1 FM News Talk, WGAC.
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5: Well, many football analysts feel like the Dallas Cowboys are just an improved defense away from being a contender this year. One of the keys to their defense is defensive tackle Quinnen Williams, who they picked up from the Jets in a trade last year. Williams is getting a contract extension, 3 years worth $106 million with $101 million guaranteed. The 28-year-old is considered one of the best defensive tackles in the league. The Braves last night fall to the Mets 8-5. Bryce Elder with a rough outing, 5 innings pitched. He allowed 10 hits, 3 walks, and 7 earned runs. The Braves will host the Mets again tonight at Truist Park at 7:15. Also, the Augusta Green Jackets are back in action tonight. They try to snap a 3-game losing streak. They were off last night. They'll host Charleston at SRP Park tonight. And finally, we are 10 days away. That's right, 10 days away from the kickoff of this year's high school football season, coming up on the 21st, a week from this Friday. 2020 Sports, Ashley Brown, 95.1 WGAC.
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5: Okay. News Talk, information, WGAC. It's Augusta's morning news. It is coming up on 7:22 this morning. Markets yesterday were down a little bit. Dow was down 60, NASDAQ down 85. Dow futures, this NASDAQ futures are up, Dow futures are down a bit. Matters to you? No Powerball winner last night for the $908 million. So tomorrow night when they draw the Powerball number, $975 million, probably close to a billion. With Gail and AB and Joe and John, Gail with a look at what we're following this morning.
17: Richmond County Sheriff's deputies believe they've solved maybe a string of break-ins or robberies with a single arrest. We'll have some details on that.
5: Okay. So the kids, and everybody is these days for us, do this thing when they date called ghosting, where they get in touch with somebody. And then they just disappear. They just stop responding to texts and phone calls and whatever it might be. Well, apparently now they're doing it on the job. It says some hiring managers say candidates are accepting the job offer and then they fail to complete the paperwork or they just never show up for the first day. Says a trend appears to be gaining traction among Generation Z. Now, if you need to know who they are, and I do, they're the ones in their mid-20s right now.
17: Okay.
5: Now, this 200-pound head, Mary Julia Cook, says the same generation is delaying traditional milestones like entering a difficult job market after years of economic disruption. Housing affordability challenges, inflation as factors, have left many young adults feeling discouraged. They have been huge economic pressures, and especially among a generation that was of prime home buying age during the pandemic, and they didn't hit that benchmark. And that's left many young people feeling that the system is rigged against them. They've been locked out of the American dream. 54%, it says, of hiring managers have been ghosted by these Gen Z candidates after extending a formal job offer. Says ghosting is a thing you do over text. Classically, Gen Z behavior now entering the job search, in which today's low-hire, low-fire job market, you probably don't want to be on the wrong side of the hiring manager.
17: No.
5: No. At least...
17: My advice is suck it up.
5: Yeah, there you go.
17: Get with it.
5: Yeah. Just be an adult, would you?
17: Yeah.
5: Now, having said all of that, I've said this before, not something I'm necessarily proud of. I worked at the Pizza Hut through high school, and when high school was over and I was unsure whether or not I would be able to get into this lucrative position, I lived in Norfolk and Virginia Beach, and there were a lot of condos being sold in Virginia Beach, maybe even timeshares, I don't remember.
17: Mm-hmm.
5: So I went and applied and got that job. And went the first day, left for lunch, and didn't come back.
17: Didn't come back, huh?
5: That's not my proudest moment. It obviously meant something to me because I remember it now, 50 years later. But yeah, I was just, you know, I kind of realized, no, this ain't for me. I'm going to be horrible at this, and I'll just save everybody some time, energy, and effort, and I'll go have lunch and not come back. And that's what I
17: and
5: did.
17: And here you are.
5: And here I am in the lucrative position.
17: We're so glad.
5: Yeah, thank you. Weather on the Fives, brought to you by Peachtree Pools, your hometown pool store. For more than 20 years, here's Joe.
6: Today we'll feature a mix of sun and clouds with a chance of a thunderstorm in some areas during the afternoon, reaching a high of 96. Tonight there is a possibility of a thunderstorm early in the evening. Otherwise, it will be mainly clear with a low of 73.

0: Well, it's Tuesday. 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
10: Thank you, John. Good morning, everyone. Developments came swiftly Monday in the case of now-suspended Burke County Sheriff Alfonso Williams. Commissioners quickly named Brad Capitosti acting sheriff after Williams was suspended by the governor in the wake of federal and state indictments against Williams, who was in his third term as Burke County's

0: top law officer. Capitasti ran against Williams as a write-in candidate in the last election. Williams was suspended earlier Monday after a three-member commission reviewed extortion and weapon charges returned in a federal indictment last month and four state-level charges in a Burke County grand jury indictment unsealed last week. Today is the special South Carolina Republican primary to succeed the late U.S. Senator Lindsey Graham.
1: After Senator Lindsey Graham passed, South Carolina Governor Henry McMaster appointed Graham's sister, Darlene, to take over as senator for the rest of his term. Congressman Russell Fry and Congressman Ralph Norman are running in today's primary for a full six-year term. So is former Governor Mark Sanford and the businessman who ran against Lindsey Graham in the primary earlier this year, Mark Lynch. Darlene is also running for a full six-year term as well, and she has President Trump's endorsement. Lindsey Graham won the primary in June, beating Lynch by nearly 28 points. If no one wins a majority in this special election, a runoff will be held August 25th. Jessica Rosenthal, Fox News.
0: PGA Tour golfer Kevin Kisner and his wife Brittany again showing their support for pediatric care in Augusta's medical community. The Kisners were on hand Monday for the opening of the Kisner Foundation and Friends Center for Pediatric Development, Behavioral Health, and Wellness at Wellstar Golisano Children's Hospital.
2: In summer of 2020, we were standing right there in that parking lot in the sun because we couldn't come inside in COVID wearing masks, discussing how we were going to get to this day. It's just an amazing thing. It's just amazing what community, fellowship, partnerships, good people can get things done and accomplished in a community like this, and we're proud to be a part of it.
0: The center, which began seeing patients in June, brings multiple clinics under one roof that were previously scattered across the campus. Richmond County authorities believe they've wrapped up a string of recent burglaries with the arrest of an Augusta man. A SWAT team aided sheriff's investigators during Monday's arrest of 39-year-old Jeremy Robin Janes at his Plantation Road home. Investigators say the arrest stems from multiple burglaries at Brown Road Self-Storage in the 2200 block of Brown Road. The investigation continues, and more charges are possible, authorities say, as they urge anyone with information about the case to contact the sheriff's department. An Aiken County man has died from injuries suffered in a crash that ended a weekend police pursuit. The chase began early Saturday in Richmond County before crossing the river into Aiken County, where sheriff's deputies picked up the chase. Officers broke off the pursuit but were later called to investigate a crash in the area of Sandbar Ferry Road and Williston, where they found the vehicle overturned and the driver ejected. 39-year-old Jarrett Dandridge of Beach Island was taken to Wellstar MCG, where he died Sunday. An autopsy is scheduled in Newberry. The U.S. Strategic Petroleum Reserve is at its lowest level since 1983, as inventories that were already low before the Iran war come under increasing pressure. Data released by the Department of Energy Monday showed the number of barrels of oil in the reserve declined by 6.1 million last week, ending the week at just under 299 million barrels in inventory. That was the lowest level since January of 1983. The reserve inventories have fallen this year after President Trump in March authorized the release of up to 172 million barrels in response to the impact of the Iran war on energy supplies, as Iranian attacks have slowed the flow of tanker traffic through the Strait of Hormuz. When reserve levels hit a low of about 347 million barrels in the summer of 2023, they began to gradually recover and reached 400 million in May of last year. They hit a recent peak of more than 415 million barrels in February before the latest round of drawdowns began in March. Well, the Mets get the win over the Braves, as at Truist Park last evening, Ashley Brown, who knows all, sees all, tells all from the world of sports during the morning news with John and Mary Liz, coming up here on 95.1 WGAC. In for Mary Liz this morning, I'm Gail Mino with the WGAC News Center.
3: 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Thank you, sir. 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
4: Today we'll feature a mix of sun and clouds with the possibility of a thunderstorm in some areas this afternoon, reaching a high of 96. Tonight there may be a thunderstorm in the evening, otherwise expect mainly clear skies with a low of 73. Tomorrow anticipate partly sunny conditions with the chance of afternoon and evening thunderstorms in spots with a high of 97. For news, talk, and information, WGAC, I'm AccuWeather meteorologist Joe Lundberg.
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3: Well, a rough outing last night for Braves pitcher Bryce Elder. 5 innings pitched. He gave up 10 hits, 3 walks, and 7 earned runs as the Braves fall to the Mets 8-5. The Braves will host New York again tonight at 7:15. The Green Jackets are back in action after a day off. They're trying to break a 3-game losing streak. The Jackets will host Charleston at SRP Park. Also, the Dallas Cowboys have signed defensive tackle Quinnen Williams to a contract extension. 3 years worth $106 million, $101 million in guaranteed funds. Quinnen Williams, a 28-year-old, considered one of the top defensive tackles in the league. And football season's here because the Greater Augusta Sports Council's annual kickoff meeting is tonight. It'll take place at First Baptist Church on Wheeler Road and Walton Way Extension. It starts with a dinner at 5:30 and the program at 6:30. They are honoring former Georgia Bulldog coach Mark Richt, who is battling Parkinson's. Tickets can be had at Surrey Center Pharmacy in both locations of Tudor's Cleaners. 2020 Sports, Ashley Brown, 95.1 WGAC.
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3: Okay, News Talk Information, WGAC and Augusta's Morning News. 7:42, 18 till 8, coming up in 30 minutes. Top 50 colleges. They do these rankings every year. Doesn't change much, but there are some changes here and there. We'll go over, won't do all 50. We'll go over some of the best colleges in the country. If that's, you know, if there's a son, daughter, grandson, granddaughter thinking about school here, we'll get to all that and more, as I said, in about 30 minutes from now. Well, it's hot. 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
3: 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It's Augusta's Morning News on a Tuesday morning. It's already 7:45. 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
4: Today, expect a mix of sunshine and clouds with the possibility of a thunderstorm in some areas during the afternoon, reaching a high of 96. Tonight, there may be a thunderstorm lingering around this evening. Otherwise, skies will be mainly clear with a low of 73. For News Talk and Information, WGAC, I'm AccuWeather meteorologist Joe Lundberg.
3: Okay. Nice looking morning. Sunshine, 75 degrees. 746, News Talk Information, WGAC. 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The heat index that feels like it's going to get up there. It's going to feel like 104. 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
3: Okay, News Talk Information, WGAC. It's Augusta's Morning News. It's 10 till 8. Markets were down just a bit yesterday. The Dow was down 60. The NASDAQ was down 85. Dow futures this morning are down around 50 or so. Gail's in for Mary Liz. Joe, A.B., John, Gail with a look at what we're following this morning.
0: We'll take another look at the political news out of South Carolina and a return to class at a local school today, too.
3: Okay. Speaking of class, so I run across this. five rules that school rules from the past that kids today wouldn't believe were rules. Now, see, the snicker is because some of these things are not going to be that long ago. I will have experienced many of these things. Silence and strict classroom obedience. Students sat in fixed rows facing forward, the teacher positioned as the central authority in the front of the room. Lessons were designed for collective focus rather than interaction. Discussion back then, not typically a part of the classroom experience. I don't remember many discussions with the nuns. Students were expected to raise their hand, wait to be called on, often required to stand when addressing the teacher.
1: Mm-hmm.
3: Now, we can go down the path of good old days, and that's debatable whether they were the good old days.
1: Yeah,
3: but they're not that old. That was my school life.
1: Yeah. I don't remember having to stand, but
3: okay.
1: about everything else I can relate to.
3: Corporal punishment as a standard discipline. Teachers and principals used paddles, straps, or canes for infractions.
1: Yeah.
3: I don't know that I got that far into it, but, they weren't above, just tapping you, whacking. I mean, talking about the nuns.
1: Reminding you.
3: Reminding you. Yes. Mr. Patrick, I believe you need some reminding. I don't think I ever ran into this. Left-handed students were forced to switch to right-handed.
1: No, I'm left-handed, and I never had that happen to me. Never.
3: Left-handedness was frequently viewed as something that needed to be corrected, especially in handwriting instruction, where uniform penmanship was considered an important part of schooling. Teachers commonly enforced this expectation by retraining left-hand students to use their right hand. I never ran into that.
1: No, I didn't either.
3: And now I'm right-handed, but I'm left-handed with the things that I do. I hit a golf ball left-handed.
1: Mm-hmm.
3: If I'm coming up to the plate, which I don't do much anymore, I would hit that left-handed. But I'm right-handed. My dearest friend is exactly the opposite. He plays golf right-handed, would hit a baseball right-handed, but he's left-handed. and we had to think about that the other night at dinner. Because, you're going to sit on the side of the left-handed guy.
1: Mm-hmm.
3: Let's see. What else have we got here? This didn't seem that odd. Gender-separated classes. Boys in one class, girls in the other.
1: Didn't have that.
3: Didn't have that
1: no,
3: either.
1: I didn't.
3: I've told the story many times. Don't need to go into it here. The boys were held back on numerous occasions. We could go to lunch. And recess was after lunch, but on more than one occasion, the boys were required to come back to one of the classrooms for something we had done.
1: Yeah.
3: The girls, not so much. I just missed this. We had the phantom fire alarm thing.
1: Yeah.
3: But I didn't do duck and cover during the Cold War. I kind of missed that.
1: I never did that, no.
3: I don't remember this. And I was this a Catholic? I don't remember high school smoking areas.
1: Nope. Didn't have that.
3: No. The high school smoking area for us, for those that did, would have been under the bleachers on the football field.
1: Yeah.
3: That would have been the designated. Now, nobody knew that was the designated high school smoking area except those who smoked. But that seemed to be the designated high school smoking area. And I don't know if that's a parochial. I don't know if that's because I don't think they did. This is probably a little sooner than us.
1: Mm-hmm.
3: Maybe late 50s
1: or
3: early 60s, something like that. Because I don't really remember that. That was verboten.
1: No, I don't.
3: You couldn't smoke.
1: Yeah, I don't even remember having any classmates that smoked.
3: Oh,
1: no,
3: really?
1: I don't think.
3: Oh, now see, in the parochial.
1: Well, I take that back. There was one kid
3: that
1: did.
3: Oh, there always is.
1: Yeah. But he was a cane racer anyway.
3: Oh, so. We had Andy Zobe. I don't mind naming Andy's name. What I remember was, you hung around more with guys than girls. So it was no surprise to some of the when some of the guys smoked, but I do remember being very surprised when I discovered some of the girls smoked.
1: Yeah. Yeah.
3: What?
1: I don't think I don't know of any girls in my even in the grades, you know, preceding and, right. and coming after me that smoked.
3: Oh yeah, I do remember. Oh, what you smoke really? I didn't like that.
1: Nah.
3: Weather on the fives this morning for your Tuesday. 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
4: Today we'll feature a mix of sun and clouds with a chance of a thunderstorm in some areas during the afternoon, reaching a high of 96. Tonight there is a possibility of a thunderstorm early in the evening. Otherwise, it will be mainly clear with a low of 73. For news, talk, and information, WGAC, I'm AccuWeather meteorologist Joe Lundberg.
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12: I'm Dave Anthony, Fox News, with a focus on the left.
13: In Wisconsin, Democrat socialist Francesca Hong leading the crowded governor's primary race against establishment-backed David Crowley. The winner will face President Trump-backed Republican Tom Tiffany in November. And in Minnesota, Democrat Congresswoman Angie Craig faces progressive Lieutenant Governor Peggy Flanagan in the state Senate primary, offering another test to see if Democrat primary voters move further left.
12: That's Fox's Jeff Manasso. They're also just voting now in Alabama in four House primaries set up after the Supreme Court allowed the state to use new congressional districts. There are also primaries today in Connecticut and Vermont, and a special one for Republicans in South Carolina.
14: After Senator Lindsey Graham passed, South Carolina Governor Henry McMaster appointed Graham's sister, Darlene, to take over as senator for the rest of his term. Congressman Russell Fry and Congressman Ralph Norman are running in today's primary for a full six-year term. So is former Governor Mark Sanford and the businessman who ran against Lindsey Graham in the primary earlier this year, Mark Lynch. Darlene is also running for a full six-year term as well, and she has President Trump's endorsement.
12: Fox's Jessica Rosenthal. Still a standoff with Iran over the Strait of Hormuz shipping, and the president's replying to a new Iran demand.
16: They asked for money for the damage that we've done. I said, that's a good idea. Well, we're going to ask for money for the damage they've done over a 50-year period.
12: And we're learning now about some drama weeks ago as Iran hopes to target the president.
17: Last month, Trump boarded the old Air Force One jumbo jet, leaving the NATO summit in Turkey. The Washington Post reporting because of an Iranian threat, the president was shuttled away in an airport catering truck. According to the Post, the president was then taken to a different, smaller plane, an Air Force C-32A. That made Air Force One a decoy with media and some White House staff aboard.
12: That's Fox's Alex Hogan at the White House. 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
0: 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It's Augusta's Morning News. 8:05, weather on the fives, brought to you by Peachtree Pools, your hometown pool store for more than 20 years.
1: Today we'll feature a mix of sun and clouds with the possibility of a thunderstorm in some areas this afternoon, reaching a high of 96. Tonight there may be a thunderstorm in the evening, otherwise expect mainly clear skies with a low of 73. Tomorrow anticipate partly sunny conditions with the chance of afternoon and evening thunderstorms in spots with a high of 97. For news talk and information WGAC, I'm AccuWeather meteorologist Joe Lundberg.
2: 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Good morning, I'm Gail Mino. Officials say normal operations resumed today at a Richmond County school that closed Monday as a precautionary measure. Bel Air Middle School on Potential Way in Augusta was closed as the maintenance team assured the building's AC system was working properly. The all clear was given yesterday afternoon. Administrators, meanwhile, are urging parents or guardians to make sure their contact information in the Infinite Campus Parent Portal is up to date to ensure they receive school and district updates on time. South Carolina Republicans are casting ballots today in a special primary to replace the late Senator Lindsey Graham. Graham's sister, Darlene, is serving as interim senator and also running in the race to fill her brother's seat for the next 6 years. Tuesday's special primary has attracted top Republicans, including two current U.S. House members and former Governor Mark Sanford. The primary field is crowded and includes Representatives Ralph Norman and Russell Fry. Officials gathered in Charleston Monday to officially rename Joint Base Charleston after the late U.S. Senator Lindsey Graham. Among the dignitaries, Treasury Secretary Scott Bessent and South Carolina native who said Graham never outgrew his South Carolina roots.
3: Senator Graham loved the military. And at the end of the day, that no matter where he went, he was just that young man who was in the Air Force and from Central South Carolina.
2: The 71-year-old Graham was an Air Force veteran. He served more than three decades in Congress before his unexpected passing a month ago. It was a very hectic Monday in Burke County as sheriff deputies continued their investigation into Sunday's quadruple homicide. Word came later in the day that Governor Brian Kemp had suspended Sheriff Alfonso Williams from office in the wake of federal and state indictments alleging misconduct by Williams in his third term as Burke County's top law officer. County commissioners moved quickly to name a replacement, naming Brad Capitosti interim sheriff. Capitosti is a former investigator with the Burke County Sheriff's Department and ran against Williams as a write-in candidate in 2024. Williams' suspension comes days after he pleaded not guilty to the federal charges, alleging extortion and providing a weapon to a convicted felon. Richmond County authorities are calling an aggravated assault suspect likely armed and dangerous. They're looking for 29-year-old Patrick Johnson in connection with an incident Sunday in the 100 block of Blake Drive in Augusta. Johnson, who is black, 5'10", and 150 pounds, was seen leaving that area in a white 2011 model Crown Victoria with a Georgia tag. A traffic note from the downtown area for Augusta commuters. The Richmond County Sheriff's Department wants you to know the 900 block of Reynolds Street will be closed to through traffic starting today. That closure connected to the upcoming Augusta Tech Net Convention that'll bring hundreds to the downtown between August 17th and the 20th. The closure will be in effect until August 22nd. You're advised to make your travel plans accordingly. And there's a job fair at Fort Gordon later today aimed at helping service members transition to civilian life. The Transitioning Assistance Program, known as TAP, will host more than 20 employers to meet face-to-face with job seekers. Employers ready to meet with transitioning service members include Norfolk Southern Railroad, Cisco, and ADP. The job fair runs from 9 a.m. till noon at Darling Hall on Chamberlain Avenue at Fort Gordon. Futures trading mixed this morning while oil is climbing after a 5% jump in the price per barrel yesterday. John has the latest on overseas markets leading up to the opening bell on Wall Street during the morning news with John and Mary Liz here on 95.1 WGAC. In for Mary Liz, I'm Gail Mino.
0: All right. Some odds and ends here this morning. New report from LinkedIn. Top 50 colleges, based on how they prepare the students for long-term success, Using a range of factors that leverage the career networking platform's data, LinkedIn uses data to rank colleges based on five categories: job placement, internships, recruiter demand, career success, network strength, knowledge, breadth. Compared to last year's report, 43 of the schools are still there. There are seven new schools in the top 50. They are Middlebury College at number 37, Claremont McKenna College at number 40, Washington University in St. Louis at 42, University of North Carolina at Chapel Hill at 45, Davidson at 47, Williams College at 48, and Bowdoin College at 49.
2: Okay.
0: I won't go down the 50, but I can tell you this. In the 50, nowhere to be found is the University of Georgia.
2: Really?
0: Yeah, I find that kind of surprising.
2: Yeah, their profiles seem to risen steadily in recent years.
0: It seems to.
2: Yeah. Did any Georgia schools or South Carolina?
0: I don't know about any Georgia.
2: Georgia Tech wasn't even?
0: No. No.
2: Wow.
0: No. Again, yeah, you're right. Surprisingly, not in the top 50. Top 15, University of Virginia is 15th. Northwestern is 14th. Babson College is 13th. Brown University is 12th. Vanderbilt, 11th. Stanford's 10th. I find that kind of low. I always kind of thought they were creme de la creme. I know there's the Ivy League, and we're getting to them.
2: Yeah.
0: Number 9 is Yale. Number 8 is Cornell. Number 7 is Notre Dame, which is probably the only reason I did this. Number 6, the University of Pennsylvania. Number 5 is Dartmouth. Number 4, MIT. Harvard is number 3. Duke is number 2, and Princeton is number 1.
2: Okay.
0: I didn't do college. But I will say this, I got a sense and a feeling a few years ago, 3 years ago or so, when I went to the football game at Notre Dame, and you just got a sense of everything on that campus, that if you went to that school and you played your cards half right, you'd be fine.
2: Mm-hmm.
0: And to find them seventh, in other words, what it must feel like on the campus at Princeton or Duke or Harvard, just don't screw this up.
2: Yeah.
0: You're pretty well set.
2: Yeah.
0: If you just don't screw this up.
2: And how many, I don't know if this is neither here, it may be neither here nor there, but, I hear about all these legacy kids at those schools that got in there just because their parents did, not necessarily because they deserved to be there,
0: but
2: because their parents were there.
0: Right.
2: And the parents write six-figure checks every year to the school.
0: Well, it's my understanding. It's my understanding, and I've heard this before, and I can't believe it's the only school that does this. I think if you played football at Alabama, your kid is in.
2: Could be.
0: I think that's what I've heard. If you played football at Alabama, and your child, I don't know about grandchild, I don't know if it goes that deep, but if your child wants to go to Alabama, they're in.
2: Could be.
0: Yeah. And
2: somebody out there listening has to know that.
0: And I'm going to bet that's not the only school that does that.
2: Yeah. No, you're right.
0: You know?
2: Yeah.
0: If you played basketball at Davidson and your name is Curry, you're in. I'm just saying.
2: I saw him play in the NCAA tournament.
0: At Davidson?
2: Yeah. It was the year they made their run.
0: Yes.
2: And it was pretty amazing. We saw him play. I think was it in Raleigh or Greensboro? I forget which. But they were down, and then they started to make a little bit of a run, and people in the stands, which were full of North Carolina people, started to sense that upset, and the place, and as soon as he
0: gets across midcourt,
2: and he throws it up and
0: boom,
2: and makes 4 out of 5 shots from long range. Man, the place was just berserk.
0: It's fun. He's fun to watch.
2: Yeah, it was so cool.
0: There was that, and then years later in the NBA, when the Warriors were the team that they were, Oh my God, it was great fun. Mm-hmm. Again, he'd be three steps past half court. Boom.
2: Well, they had a guard too that, you know, the guard was out. He was out front handling the ball, and Curry was running around underneath the basket.
0: As he does.
2: You know, just trying to get free.
0: Mm-hmm.
2: And he'd get free. Yep. And boy, the minute he was free, that guard flicked that ball in there just like that.
0: And
2: like grease lightning and boom. In for three.
0: You know, what's amazing with him, the pregame stuff that he does just to warm up. Now, even now, shooting from you know, the walkway into the locker room and all. It's just unbelievable.
2: Yeah.
0: Weather this morning. Weather, good looking day. 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
1: Today, expect a mix of sunshine and clouds with the possibility of a thunderstorm in some areas during the afternoon, reaching a high of 96. Tonight, there may be a thunderstorm lingering around this evening. Otherwise, skies will be mainly clear with a low of 73. For News Talk and Information, WGAC, I'm AccuWeather meteorologist Joe Lundberg.
0: It is sunny. It's 76 degrees now. 8:16 in the morning, News Talk, Information, WGAC. 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
15: Well, a sports card collector in Rhode Island got the thrill of a lifetime yesterday. He opened a pack of Topps Chrome rookie debut basketball, and boy, did he make a pull. The Cooper flag coveted one-of-one autograph. It's got a rookie debut patch inserted into the card, and there is a massive bounty, multiple bounties, including one from the Dallas Mavericks. The card could fetch up to $3 million. Recently, a Shohei Ohtani card, a bounty, was pulled, and it went for over $11 million. The Braves in action last night, but what a terrible outing for Bryce Elder, their starting pitcher. He allowed 7 earned runs in 5 innings, and the Braves fall to the Mets 8-5. Those two teams will play again tonight at SRP Park. First pitch is at 7:05. Also, the Augusta Green Jackets are back in action after a night off. They host Charleston tonight at SRP Park as they try to snap a 3-game skid. 2020 Sports, Ashley Brown, 95.1 WGAC.
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0: All right. News Talk Information, WGAC. It's Augusta's Morning News. Markets yesterday, down a bit, down 60. NASDAQ down 85. Dow futures this morning up about 20. They've sat sort of unchanged, flat for the day. With Gail in for Mary Liz, Joe, AB, and John. Gail with a look at what we're following this morning.
2: It's primary day in South Carolina. Didn't we just do this a little while ago?
0: Yes. Seems like it. Yeah.
2: Well,
0: Groundhog Day.
2: Yeah. Yeah. Well, they're doing it again, and we'll have some more on that.
0: Okay. We're a weird bunch. So there's this restaurant, this steakhouse in Hollywood, Florida. Odd name. The CLASS Soiree Steakhouse, Hollywood, Florida. I guess they're trying to increase business. First Monday of every month, you can eat dinner there naked. Guests arrive wearing clothes. They're free to drop their clothes after arriving at the restaurant. The host goes nude at the event. Noted that if it gets a little chilly, she puts a robe on. She noted that only she and the guests are undressed. The chefs and the servers are not.
2: Okay.
0: The chefs are not for safety reasons.
2: Obvious reasons.
0: Yeah. Now, they explained with this to the host that does not work the steakhouse on regular days that she's the head of the nude dining events. She sells the tickets, gives the restaurant a cut of the funds. The tickets are $150 for an individual woman, $250 for an individual man, and $300 for two people attending the event together. Mm. And she describes it as a fine dining experience. here's what crosses my mind. It's down there in Florida, Hollywood, Florida. Sydney Sweeney is not going to be eating naked at this restaurant. Sid, from down the road in Hollywood, Florida.
2: Might
0: be. Yeah. And no one really wants to see Sid and Mabel.
2: No, right? No.
0: Oh, gee, Lord. What are we doing?
2: I don't know.
0: What are we doing?
2: I don't know. Who comes up with these ideas?
0: I don't know. They say it's not your grandpa's steakhouse.
2: I guess not.
0: And I don't want grandpa going.
2: No.
0: So I don't know. There's somebody out there living in an entirely different life.
2: Yes, totally.
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1: Today we'll feature a mix of sun and clouds with a chance of a thunderstorm in some areas during the afternoon, reaching a high of 96. Tonight there is a possibility of a thunderstorm early in the evening. Otherwise, it will be mainly clear with a low of 73. For News Talk and Information WGAC, I'm AccuWeather meteorologist Joe Lundberg.
0: Mm-hmm. Sunshine, 76 degrees, pretty morning. 826, News Talk Information WGAC.
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7: Thank you, John. Polls are open across South Carolina as Republicans seek a new candidate to succeed the late U.S. Senator Lindsey Graham on the November ballot. Graham's sister, Darlene, is filling out her brother's term that expires in early January, but she's also on today's ballot as she and several other Republicans seek the nomination for a full 6 years. Others on the ballot include former governor and congressman Mark Sanford, as well as current congressmen Russell Fry and Ralph Norman. Norman ran unsuccessfully in South Carolina's GOP gubernatorial primary earlier this year. The investigation into Sunday's quadruple homicide in Burke County continues. Investigators said Monday the suspect in the killings, Adolphus Christopher Morris, died during an exchange of gunfire with pursuing deputies in Sardis. The investigation began when a man and woman were found dead in a home on Twin Lakes Road, and two women were found dead in a nearby home on Tom Bargeron Road. Deputies later gave chase to a car carrying Morris. Chief Deputy Lee Webster telling reporters the suspect evaded one stop effort, but not a second, that involved stop sticks, where Morrison later engaged officers in gunfire and was killed. Webster offered no details, but said the deputy's encounter with the suspect was not their first.
8: We've had ongoing investigations in the past, and I can't elaborate on any of that, but he has been a suspect in other situations.

0: Like I say, in this particular case, he was developed as a suspect and early on, and we were actively searching for him. And it took us over a good bit of the county.
1: Meanwhile, names of the homicide victims, ages 25 to 45, have not yet been made public. Richmond County authorities believe they've wrapped up a string of recent burglaries with the arrest of an Augusta man. A SWAT team aided sheriff's investigators during Monday's arrest of 39-year-old Jeremy Janes at his Plantation Road home. Investigators say the arrest stems from multiple burglaries at Brown Road Self-Storage in the 2200 block of Brown Road. The investigation continues, and investigators say more charges are possible. An Aiken County man has died from injuries suffered in a crash that ended a weekend police pursuit. The chase began early Saturday in Richmond County before crossing into Aiken County, where sheriff's deputies picked up the chase. Officers broke off the pursuit, but were later called to investigate a crash in the area of Sandbar Ferry Road and Williston, where they found the vehicle overturned and the driver ejected. 39-year-old Jarrett Dandridge of Beach Island was taken to Wellstar MCG, where he died Sunday. An autopsy will be held in Newberry. Another major economic get for Georgia, Siemens Corp., the U.S. arm of German manufacturing giant Siemens AG, plans a $185 million facility in Jackson County. Some 1,400 people will be employed at the plant where electrical components will be made, making it among the largest economic development projects in Georgia this year. Siemens has a long history in the state and currently employs more than 1,700 workers at two manufacturing sites in Gwinnett County.

0: Dukes of Hazzard star Ben Jones has died at 84. He played the mechanic known as Cooter in the TV series. Jones's wife says on social media he suffered a heart attack Sunday at their home in Virginia. Jones gained fame as Cooter Davenport, the mechanic who helped the Duke boys in their adventures in fictional Hazzard County, Georgia. After the show, he pursued a political career, serving two terms in the U.S. House. Jones had a heart attack in his home Sunday, his wife said, as he was waiting to watch his beloved Atlanta Braves play baseball. From the WGEC 24-Hour News Traffic and Weather Center, in for Mary Liz today, I'm Gail Mino.
1: A Cooter?
0: Yeah. 84.
1: Never watched that.
0: I didn't either. I wasn't really a...
1: No.
0: Wasn't really a fan.
1: No, not really. All right. Thank you, sir. We'll see you tomorrow.
0: You bet.
1: All right. 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
2: Today will feature a mix of sun and clouds with the possibility of a thunderstorm in some areas this afternoon, reaching a high of 96. Tonight there may be a thunderstorm in the evening, otherwise expect mainly clear skies with a low of 73. Tomorrow anticipate partly sunny conditions with the chance of afternoon and evening thunderstorms in spots with a high of 97. For News Talk and Information WGAC, I'm AccuWeather meteorologist Joe Lundberg.
1: Okay. Sunny. 76 degrees now, 8:35 in the morning. 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
2: Well, many football analysts feel like the Dallas Cowboys are just an improved defense away from being a contender this year. One of the keys to their defense is defensive tackle Quinnen Williams, who they picked up from the Jets in a trade last year. Williams is getting a contract extension. 3 years worth $106 million with $101 million guaranteed. The 28-year-old is considered one of the best defensive tackles in the league. The Braves last night fall to the Mets 8-5. Bryce Elder with a rough outing. 5 innings pitched. He allowed 10 hits, 3 walks, and 7 earned runs. The Braves will host the Mets again tonight at Truist Park at 7:15. Also, the Augusta Green Jackets are back in action tonight. They try to snap a 3-game losing streak. They were off last night. They'll host Charleston at SRP Park tonight. And finally, we are 10 days away. That's right, 10 days away from the kickoff of this year's high school football season coming up on the 21st, a week from this Friday. 2020 Sports, Ashley Brown, 95.1 WGAC.
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5: Okay. News talk information, WGAC and Augusta's Morning News. Markets yesterday, down a bit. Not bad, really. Down 60. NASDAQ down 85. Dow futures this morning are down around 6. Wasn't a Powerball winner last night. So, good news. Tomorrow night's Powerball jackpot, $975 million. That's going to do it for us this morning. Thank you for listening. Always appreciate that. Business Review is coming up next. We'll talk to the folks from Bailey's. Glenn Beck at the top of the hour. The boys at noon. Austin at 3. We'll see you tomorrow.

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4: Okay, welcome in to the Augusta Business Review here, News Talk, WGAC. I'm John Patrick, and I'm joined again this morning by my buddy Hank Gautreaux from Bailey's. 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Now, the phone number is 706-343-3999. Hank, how are you this morning?
5: John, I'm doing fantastic, man. It's been a long, hot summer, but doing great.
4: Well, and that's the point of what we're going to talk about. It is a long, hot summer, and it goes day after day after day. And I guess, you know, people think about the fact that their air conditioning unit keeps them cool. I get that. But they may not think about the fact that that thing's running every day, all the time. It rarely, and if you really pay attention to it, it rarely gets a break.
5: No doubt. Especially this summer. Man, this has been pretty brutal. And yeah, those ACs have been working overtime, if you will. And, you know, most people just don't really think about it unless it stops, of course.
4: You know, Hank, does it really matter? I don't think officially we may have hit 100 at some point, but not much and not often. Does it really matter if we have a lot of days at 101 or a lot of days at 95? I mean, does that kind of thing even matter at all? It just keeps running?
5: Usually, well, once you get up over 95, it's kind of mostly the same, and a lot of it has to do certainly with this area and across the South with that heat index because of the humidity. You know, that's what these things are dehumidifying as they're cooling to give you, you know, the optimal comfort in your home. And that's just a process that really works these things hard.
4: Okay, now that's something I hadn't honestly thought about. I just thought the heat index affected us. So when we talk about it feeling like 107, that affects the AC also.
5: Absolutely.
4: Okay.
5: Yeah. And it's got to be the, you know, the primary function, secondary function really to cooling is the dehumidification point. I mean, that's why those drain lines are constantly running while that system is on. You're just wringing the moisture out of your home. And when you think about how much it has to run to do that, this time of year, you think about putting miles on your car. You know, if you put thousands and thousands and thousands of miles on a car, eventually some things are not going to be quite up to snuff. you know, there are wearable parts, you know, on any machinery. So,
4: are there signs? Can the homeowner, if paying attention, tell something that something may not be 100%?
5: Yeah, and here's what I would suggest the homeowner watch for. I mean, it may be something they barely notice, but if it's taking longer to cool the house, if some areas of the home may not feel quite as comfortable, let's see. If listen for sounds. If the system sounds different, if it seems like it's running longer, more often, either way, whether it's longer run times or more starts and stops.
4: Mm-hmm.
5: And then, of course, if the house is feeling sticky, it's not doing that dehumidification, even though it's cooling. So those are some of the signs we want to look for.
4: And that's the beginning. It doesn't necessarily mean the HVAC unit in its entirety is a problem. There may be just a component or something.
5: Correct. That means one of those wearable parts is starting to fail.
4: So it's scheduled to run. It's built to run, right? It's just it shouldn't be struggling like that.
5: That's correct. And you know, most people think if we're getting some cool air out of it, everything's fine, and that's just not necessarily the case. Difference between a system that's running and one that's having to work harder than it should, that's where you would that's what's going to be noticeable. The extra strain affects nearly every component. Hmm. And again, we draw a lot of parallels to the cars. That's what most people can relate to. You know, driving a vehicle, let's say uphill, pulling a trailer every day, is going to put much more wear and tear on that vehicle and on that engine than just driving normal on flat roads.
4: Okay. We're going to take our break. We're going to talk about some of those components and what might be going wrong and what Bailey's can do about that. We're talking with Hank Gautreaux from Bailey's. Bailey's Comfort Services, the website baileyscomfortservices.com. Taking our break right here. We're coming right back. Don't go away. You're listening to the Augusta Business Review here, News Talk, WGA.
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4: Welcome back to the Augusta Business Review here at News Talk, WGAC. I'm John Patrick. We're talking with Hank Gautreaux from Bailey's Comfort Services. 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And the phone number is 706-343-4444. 3999. 706-343-3999. Talking about the components, Hank, talk a little bit about the parts that fail after weeks, months of extreme heat.
5: Yeah, and of course, summer is going to expose those weaknesses. Perfect examples would be capacitors weakened by the heat, electrical connectors or contactors. You know, there's with the heat and the units kicking on and off, there's a lot of expansion and contraction. Drain lines slowly clogging with the intensity of the how much the system is running. Outdoor coils becoming dirty, coated in whether it's pollen, dust, you know, lawn debris.
4: Mm-hmm.
5: Motors running hotter because airflow is decreased. Bearings starting to go over time. All these things, you know, they're not dramatic failures. They're simply normal wear and tear that comes along with cooling season.
4: So you're not going out there trying to find something wrong, are you?
5: Right. You know, that's what I think people are afraid of, John. You know, they schedule a tune-up or a servicing, seasonal maintenance, and almost there's a similar fear as going to the dentist or the doctor. You know, they're afraid that, you know, the technicians out there specifically to find something wrong, and a good technician isn't looking for problems that don't exist. The key is, you know, that they're going to fairly assess and diagnose the system. They're looking for, ideally, they're looking for small maintenance issues that they become, you know, inconvenient, or it could become expensive over time. Sometimes it's just a simple adjustment. Sometimes everything checks out perfectly, and then you just got great peace of mind.
4: Can the homeowner do anything? Can they help?
5: Sure. You know, what you want to, certainly scheduling those maintenances,
4: mm-hmm.
5: but, you know, check your filters. You know, we sing the filter mantra a lot around in this business. You know, a clogged impacted filter can totally shut a system down if you haven't changed that filter, and, you know, when it's been way too long. You know, make sure things aren't blocking the return, whether it's drawing the air, whether it's furniture or what have you. Look around the outdoor unit. Look at your coils for grass clippings or any debris. You know, listen for the sounds we mentioned earlier. You know, if something sounds off, let's get that checked out.
4: You know, you mentioned the consumer being afraid that you guys are coming out to find something wrong, and like you said, going to the dentist, going to the doctor. You can allay those fears if you just get with Bailey's and do a tune-up and a safety check, and you guys, despite the fact it's August and we're in the middle of it all, you guys still have a great price on those, right?
5: That's correct. We've got our $69 tune-up and safety check still running. It's not too late in the year to go ahead and have us come on out, do that tune-up and safety check. And if, you know, you are in a position where the unit is at the end of life, you know, if someone else has diagnosed that, we do free second opinions. If you do need a replacement system, Bailey's has an apples to apples best price promise. 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
3: Do Wisconsin Democrats want a socialist governor? I'm Dave Anthony, Fox News. They are deciding that at the polls today with Francesca Hong, the primary frontrunner.
4: She has run on the platform of higher minimum wage, higher taxes for rich people, universal health care, and a one-year moratorium on new data centers. She has flip-flopped on tweets calling to defund or abolish police and criticizing Thanksgiving. She called those bad takes.
3: Fox's Mike Tobin in Milwaukee. The winning Democrat will face Republican Congressman Tom Tiffany in the governor's race in November. There are also progressives on the ballot in primaries today in Connecticut, Minnesota, and Vermont. And Fox's Evan Brown reports.
5: Four of Alabama's seven congressional districts hold primary elections today for parties to pick nominees for November's congressional elections. These are primaries for the districts affected by the U.S. Supreme Court ruling allowing the state to rely on congressional district maps drafted in 2023. Newer maps were ruled unsuitable.
3: There's also a special Republican primary in South Carolina to replace late Senator Lindsey Graham as the GOP nominee in November. President Trump could be taken to court over an executive order some doctors and medical experts do not support, reducing the number of recommended childhood vaccines from 18 to 11, COVID no longer among them. And speaking of COVID, ex-presidential advisor Dr. Anthony Fauci is under more scrutiny over his recommending the vaccine.
6: There have been no red flags of anything that anyone would be worried about.
3: That's what Fauci told CBS in 2021 during the pandemic, weeks after writing in private text messages made public that he had concerns about the second dose of the COVID vaccine causing inflammation that could cause pregnant women to have miscarriages. Republican Senator Roger Marshall tells Fox he wants a special counsel.
7: They have subpoena power. They can have an independent investigation, and then they can prosecute as well.
3: A GOP-led Senate committee held Fauci in contempt of Congress for refusing to answer COVID questions. The doctor's lawyer called that a political stunt, saying Fauci has saved lives. America's listening to Fox News.
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5: Good morning. I'm Gail Mino. Officials say normal operations resumed today at a Richmond County school that was closed Monday as a cautionary measure. Bel Air Middle School on Potential Way in Augusta was closed as the maintenance team assured that the building's air conditioning system was working properly. The all clear was given yesterday afternoon. Meanwhile, administrators are urging parents or guardians to make sure their contact information in the Infinite Campus Parent Portal is up to date to ensure they receive timely school and district updates. South Carolina Republicans are casting ballots today at a special primary to replace the late Senator Lindsey Graham. Graham's sister, Darlene, is serving as interim senator. She's also running in the race to fill her brother's seat permanently. Today's special primary has attracted top Republicans, including two current U.S. House members and former Governor Mark Sanford. And officials gathered in Charleston yesterday to officially rename Joint Base Charleston after the late Senator Graham. The forecast is next.
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0: Today, expect a mix of sunshine and clouds with the possibility of a thunderstorm in some areas during the afternoon, reaching a high of 96. Tonight, there may be a thunderstorm lingering around this evening. Otherwise, skies will be mainly clear with a low of 73. For News Talk and Information, WGAC, I'm AccuWeather meteorologist Joe Lundberg.
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3: Good afternoon, I'm Gail Mino. The price of hospitality is going up in Aiken. City Council voted to double the city's hospitality tax to 2%. Officials say they'll use that money to improve the city's parks and recreation facilities, as well as build a parking deck that's part of the Hotel Aiken redevelopment project. City Manager Stuart Biedenbo says the extra 1% will generate about $2.4 million per year. Polls are open across South Carolina as Republicans seek a new candidate to succeed the late U.S. Senator Lindsey Graham on the November ballot. Graham's sister Darlene is filling out her brother's term that expires in January. She's also on the ballot as she and several other Republicans seek the nomination for a full 6 years. And a traffic note from the downtown area for Augusta commuters. Richmond County authorities want you to know the 900 block of Reynolds Street will be closed to through traffic starting today. In the news center, I'm Gail Mino. The midday forecast is coming up.
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4: 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I'd kill him. That's not something I want to hear from a former Navy SEAL or a congressman. Yeah, somebody who knows the gravity and knows how to kill people.
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2: Good morning, I'm Gail Mino. The longtime leader of the Augusta Museum of History has died. The museum announced this morning the passing of Executive Director Nancy Glazer, who joined the organization 2 decades ago. During Glazer's tenure, the museum added exhibits and programs while also working with downtown businesses and nonprofits on various ventures. Funeral arrangements for Nancy Glazer are yet to be announced. Officials gathered in Charleston Monday to officially rename Joint Base Charleston after the late U.S. Senator Lindsey Graham. Among the dignitaries, Treasury Secretary and South Carolina native Scott Bessent, who said Graham never outgrew his military roots. The 71-year-old Graham was an Air Force veteran who served more than 3 decades in Congress before his unexpected passing a month ago. And stocks are hanging around their record highs Tuesday while oil prices keep swinging up and down on uncertainty about when the war with Iran will allow crude oil to flow freely again. The forecast is next.
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1: 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I crank it up at 8 and shut it down at 10. As we ride, we'll talk about cars, I'll answer your automotive questions, and we'll have some fun. That's right here Saturday morning at 8.
2: This afternoon, expect a mix of clouds and sunshine along with scattered thunderstorms. The temperature will reach a high of 95. As we move into tonight, there may be a thunderstorm in the area during the evening, but skies will mainly be clear with a low of 73. Tomorrow will bring partly sunny skies with a chance of afternoon and evening thunderstorms in some areas and temperatures climbing to a high of 97. Looking ahead to Thursday, anticipate partly sunny and hot conditions with a thunderstorm possible in the afternoon as temperatures reach a high of 98. For News Talk and Information WGAC, I'm AccuWeather meteorologist Joe Lundberg.
3: 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Created this great song in response to the Iran songs that they have done, you know, the rap and the Lego characters.
4: Yes.
3: And the mocking of President Trump in America.
4: The first one was pretty good that they created.
3: I mean, it's I bleed.
4: Yes, it's I bleed agonizing.
3: Insanity.
4: Yes.
3: Agonizing, it just, but it was done well.
4: And it bashes Trump and all the entire.
3: And America.
4: Yes, mm-hmm. Terribly.
3: Yeah,
4: and the others have kind of gone downhill from them. So I'm kind of happy about that.
3: But they're this response from Furion Energy is tremendous.
4: This song from Furion is awesome.
3: Check this out.
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8: Decision day in six states. I'm Lisa Brady, Fox News. In South Carolina, it's a special primary to replace the late Senator Lindsey Graham as the GOP Senate nominee.
9: Lindsey was amazing. I will never fill his shoes. No one can ever fill his shoes. And I don't just expect it to be handed to me.
8: Senator Darlene Graham, appointed to finish her brother's term, just voted in Lexington, facing nine other candidates. So she expects a runoff in 2 weeks and hopes to be in it, also countering critics who question her experience.
9: I've worked for 30 years for the state of South Carolina. I ran a state agency. I turned it from a struggling agency into a national model. I think that's great experience to bring to the table.
8: Graham calls affordability her number one issue. In Wisconsin, socialist Francesca Hong says she's ready to unite Democrats if she wins today's primary for governor.
10: I think what people of our state are ready for, the good people of Wisconsin, are ready for a government that actually puts them first, not Trump.
8: She describes democratic socialism as putting people first, but has recently retreated from some past positions. Outgoing Governor Tony Evers has endorsed Milwaukee County Executive David Crowley. Congressman Tom Tiffany considered the likely GOP nominee. Four other states also have primaries today. An American is freed by Russia. Marine veteran Robert Gilman, held for more than 4 years.
11: The 32-year-old American teacher was arrested in 2022 and convicted of beating a police officer and later convicted of assaulting a prison official. His sentence was extended to 10 years. Officials say Gilman has been in a disassociative stupor for 47 days after suffering abuse in prison and was moved to a civilian hospital and hooked up to a feeding tube before his release. Gilman was one of eight Americans believed to remain in Russian custody.
8: Fox's Jared Halpern at the White House. Advocates warning Gilman is near death. 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
4: Good afternoon, I'm Gail Mino. Polls are open across South Carolina as Republicans seek a new candidate to succeed the late U.S. Senator Lindsey Graham on the November ballot. Graham's sister Darlene is filling out her brother's term that expires in early January. She's also on the ballot as she and several other Republicans seek the nomination for a full 6-year term. Polls are open until 7 o'clock this evening. A traffic note from the downtown area for Augusta commuters. The Sheriff's Department wants you to know the 900 block of Reynolds Street is closed to through traffic. That closure will remain in effect until August 22nd. You're advised to make your travel plans accordingly in that area. And the government's Strategic Petroleum Reserve is at its lowest level since 1983. As inventories that were already low before the Iran war come under increasing pressure. That is the lowest level since January of 1983. In the News Center, I'm Gail Mino. The forecast is coming up.
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0: way.
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6: Welcome back in. We have got a special guest, Speed Sexton, sitting right now. Got a ball in his hand. Can now say ball. Has been barking like a dog.
7: Yes.
6: Putting on quite the show.
7: He likes ball. Mama, dada, and ball are the favorite words. And he likes to go roof.
6: Good trio.
7: Roof at Ginger Spice, the dog, and who is under my feet right now. So she may be barking in a second here. But Speed, we call this the Speed Cam. And Clay, our YouTubers demanded, they said, we need a speed appearance. So I said, the speed cam will get fired up. And here we are. Can you wave for everybody, buddy? You want to wave?
6: Oh, ball. He wants to play ball.
7: He wants to play
6: ball. Which is, that's, you know, fair. What? I don't blame you. And there's a lot of guys and gals out there right now that wouldn't mind being able to play ball too, instead of being at work.
7: It's definitely fun. I think we got a future major leaguer on our hands here. The problem now, by the way, is when he leaves the studio, he gets upset. He likes this room. There's a lot of fun lights and things. And so when he goes out of there, he's like, excuse me, this was my segment. So, you know, we're going to have to get something, a rider in his contract.
6: All right. We got, by the way, loaded lines, but I wanted to hit this because I thought it was entertaining. This was in the talkbacks. Buck, someone is afraid that you are a little bit too enamored of AOC, and can we play that cut from the talkback?
7: Balderdash.
8: Clay, you got to get Buck under control, man. Like, he is really into AOC. I'm starting to think he's going to, like, go out and, like, start campaigning for her, dude. Man, I don't know. She looks like a donkey, Buck. I don't know, man. You think Anne Hathaway's ugly, but she looks good? Like, come on, dude. Get it together. Wow.
7: Brother, I love you, but your take is horrible. Politics and acting have different beauty standards. That's point one. Point two, nobody thinks AOC is ugly. Nobody thinks she's ugly. You could say she's not, like, gorgeous, fine. But for a politician, Clay, top tier, don't lie.
6: She is the best-looking politician in America on the Democrat side. I don't think there's any argument for that, certainly for a female. Gavin Newsom's not bad-looking either.
9: Speaking truth and having fun. 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
15: An American held by Russia is heading home. I'm Lisa Brady, Fox News, though he's believed to be in poor condition.
16: Marine veteran Robert Gilman is returning to U.S. soil after 4 years in a Russian prison. Advocates for his release have warned Gilman is gravely ill and was near death.
15: Fox's Jared Halpern at the White House. Gilman, a 32-year-old teacher, had been detained on disputed charges. A group that's been working to help free him says he was abused in prison and has been in a disassociative stupor for 47 days, hooked up to a feeding tube in a civilian hospital before his release. However, President Trump just posting a photo of Gilman on a plane and writing that he spoke with him and that Gilman's one request was a cheeseburger after he lands. The president also says the release follows his discussions with President Putin, adding that Russia did not ask for anyone in return. Voters are at the polls in six states with some primaries testing more progressives, including in the Wisconsin governor's race.
17: Francesca Hong is proud to wear the label Democrat Socialist. She campaigns on ideas like tax the rich, universal health care, a one-year moratorium on data centers.
15: Fox's Mike Tobin in Milwaukee. The outgoing Democratic governor's backing county executive David Crowley. Minnesota, Connecticut, Vermont, and Alabama also have primaries. And South Carolina will choose a new Republican Senate nominee after Lindsey Graham's death. President Trump says he's working on whether the federal government has any right to stop a planned tax on second homes homes in New York City. It's blocked for now after a judge's ruling yesterday over the rollout.
18: It was supposed to only impact people who have multi-million dollar second homes in New York City, but that's not what happened. So three New York City homeowners sued, challenging the city's rollout of this tax, saying that their primary homes were on this list. And the judge ruled in their favor and told the city to remove the list of the addresses and names that were posted online.
15: Fox's Alexis McAdams, a spokesperson for Mayor Mamdani, says they will appeal. 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
24: I'm Darlene Graham, candidate for U.S. Senate, and I approve this message. July 11th, I lost my brother. 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

0: ballot. Graham's sister Darlene is filling out her brother's term that expires in early January. She's also on the ballot as she and several other Republicans seek the nomination for a full six-year term. Polls are open until 7 o'clock this evening. A traffic note from the downtown area for Augusta commuters. The Sheriff's Department wants you to know the 900 block of Reynolds Street is closed to through traffic. That closure will remain in effect until August 22nd. You're advised to make your travel plans accordingly in that area. And the government's Strategic Petroleum Reserve is at its lowest level since 1983. As inventories that were already low before the Iran war come under increasing pressure. That is the lowest level since January of 1983. In the News Center, I'm Gail Mino. The forecast is coming up.
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13: This afternoon, expect a mix of clouds and sunshine along with scattered thunderstorms. The temperature will reach a high of 95. As we move into tonight, there may be a thunderstorm in the area during the evening, but skies will mainly be clear with a low of 73. Tomorrow will bring partly sunny skies with a chance of afternoon and evening thunderstorms in some areas and temperatures climbing to a high of 97. Looking ahead to Thursday, anticipate partly sunny and hot conditions with a thunderstorm possible in the afternoon as temperatures reach a high of 98. For news, talk, and information, WGAC, I'm AccuWeather meteorologist Joe Lundberg.
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0: Siemens has a long history in Georgia. 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In the WGAC News Center, I'm Gail Mino. The AccuWeather forecast is next.
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8: This afternoon, expect a mix of clouds and sun with scattered thunderstorms. High temperatures will reach 95. Tonight, there might be a thunderstorm early, then mainly clear skies with a low of 73. Moving on to tomorrow, anticipate partly sunny skies with a chance of afternoon and evening thunderstorms. In some areas, highs will climb to 97. Looking ahead to Thursday, expect partly sunny and hot weather with a thunderstorm possible in the afternoon. High temperatures will reach 98. For News Talk and Information WGAC, I'm AccuWeather meteorologist Joe Lundberg.
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11: Welcome back in to Clay and Buck. Couple stories I want to dive into here that we've talked about a bit. Which is this El Sayed guy running for Democrat Senate in Michigan, or Senate as a Democrat in Michigan, and some of the craziest things that he said. But before we get there, because if we don't get there right now, I'm sure we will get there tomorrow. Clay, do you want to take it away with the details of this story of Air Force One Trump whisked away from Turkey, threat from Iran.

0: hidden in a, Trump was hidden, they say, this is the New York Times and the Washington Post, in a food service cart of some kind. Pretty wild stuff. You are interested in this. What do you make of it all?
1: So I want to get your take on this. So last night I'm going to read a couple of paragraphs for those of you who did not read this. The Washington Post, with a story with four different reporters writing on it, said, the clandestine mission, which has not been reported previously, was carried out unbeknownst to journalists and some White House staff members who believe they were on the same plane as the president. According to material reviewed by the Post, a U.S. official familiar with the operation and another person with knowledge of the president's travel, people spoke on the condition of anonymity because they were not authorized to talk about the matter. Okay, so here's what happened basically. President Trump boarded. There were three different planes, at least, that were a part of this travel group to Turkey here about a month ago. President Trump left the new Air Force One, that's the Qatari jet, and boarded the old Air Force One. Walked up the steps, boarded the plane. They say that the, for those of you who ever paid attention to the front of an airplane, the door that is not the one you get off on can open up and usually does, and that's where they bring on the food, the hospitality cart, as it were, for the airplane, pulls up on the other side. They open that door. They bring on all sorts of stuff through there. President Trump boarded the plane, they say, walked basically straight through, got in to this this otherwise beverage sort of cart that they pull up. They took him down, and then he got on the plane that Pete Hegseth was on secretly. Everybody thought he was on Air Force One. He was actually flying on a smaller Air Force plane with the Secretary of War, Pete Hegseth. Now, I don't know how often this happens, right? I have flown on Air Force One. When the president gets on the plane, the presumption is the president's still on the plane, right? They snuck him off due to, they say, an Iranian assassination attempt or threat. My question for you, Buck, is, as I'm reading this last night, getting ready for bed, my wife said, oh, I think this was a leak and they're trying to catch the person who actually shared this with the Washington Post, because there was an investigation into the report that he had changed jets, which they said violated national security. To me, Buck, the president secretly getting on different planes is even much more of a story if it's not wanted to be out there. So you worked in the CIA. How would you assess this? What is the story here? The White House did not deny it, which I thought was interesting. And the Washington Post obviously has treated this as a huge coup or a huge story. And it is kind of amazing. I didn't know this ever happened. So what are your thoughts on this?
0: So in counterintelligence tradecraft, they would call this a canary trap, where you put information out there to see if you're trying to see about finding a leak or find the mole.
1: That's
0: another
1: right.
0: way people will talk about this. They will put it out. A canary trap is they'll say something, you know, like if I tell Clay, hey, I'm going to be at this really expensive steakhouse on Thursday. And then the New York Times prints that and Clay's the only person I told and I'm actually going to be somewhere else on Thursday. Guess what? Canary trap, right? Now I know who it is. So you think that may have been to me?
1: Laura asked me that question. I was like, oh, that's super, because it doesn't make sense to me that you would want this to be out publicly, that the president does it, because it would, I just, it seems very, it seems important to keep that secure.
0: Yeah, yeah. Well, the one thing that I think is funny is apparently the press pool journalists, whom I've never been one, but I've sort of been along with them, with the Secretary of State and with the Secretary of Defense in the past. Haven't done it with the president. But you're kind of herded along. Like, you ever see kids when they're being taken to like a, you know, a museum or something, and they all have to hold, it's like a rope that they hold. When
1: They put you in a van and you just kind of follow along.
0: Yeah, they treat you like grammar school kids going to the museum together. Like you're just sort of this little gaggle. And it was funny thing is too, I was with them once and they were like, okay, we have to get the opening shot, run. And I was just like walking. I'm like, I'm not running. Like I'm not here to take photos of the Secretary of State walking into this building. Like I'm here because he wants me to interview him. It's a little different. But nonetheless, it's not a job that it's one of those things that sounds a lot more glamorous than it is. I will tell you, like press pool on Air Force One or press pool with the Secretary of State. It's a good thing to cut your teeth maybe as you're making your way up in the media world, you know, some stories. Anyway, but Clay, they were really ticked off, apparently, that they were considered cannon fodder, so to speak.
1: It is kind of funny.
0: In case there was a real threat against the president, it's like, well, your plane may go down, but at least Trump's fine, you know? And the journalists were not happy about this, but guess what? Secret Service isn't there to protect the journalists. Secret Service is there to protect the president. So that's not a surprise.
1: Yeah, it just doesn't. If you're upset that the fact that there were multiple planes used by the president goes public and they're conducting an investigation into how that gets out, then to me, the fact that the president is basically entering, and they're playing the video right now on CNN, the videos are up there of Trump climbing the stairs, going into Air Force One, and then evidently just walking basically straight through the airplane and getting off on the other side of the airplane and going to a new one. And then again, yeah, if the plane had gotten shot down, all the journalists would be dead and the president would be on a different plane. Can you imagine that reveal? You're like, oh my goodness, Air Force One has been struck. It's gone down. Everybody's dead. And then Trump just gets off another plane. It would be a crazy situation. But
0: I mean, it would be the craziest thing since a bullet grazed his ear and he said, fight, fight, fight, which was also a real thing that happened and pretty wild and crazy in retrospect.
1: I don't know how often this happens. I do think that there is a significant and worthy discussion surrounding how this story got out, who leaked it. And the fact that the White House didn't deny it is what kind of makes me think that it may have been intentional and designed to smoke somebody out.
0: It's a lot of effort. It's a lot of effort to smoke out a leaker. What I took from this was actually the surprise that the threat from Iran could be high enough as against presidential security that they would really be worried about this. That was a little bit surprising to me. There have been some pretty kind of out there, but serious or taken seriously plots in the past. Remember the Iranians were going to assassinate an ambassador and in a restaurant in D.C. that actually I know quite well, I've been to many times, kind of a well-known place in Georgetown. So the Iranians have had this kind of stuff before in the past, but for the president to change flight, let's just say that maybe you're saying is true. I don't actually have a clear view on that. To me, it seems like a lot of trouble to go through to smoke out a leaker, but doesn't mean it's not what happened. The alternative is that the Iranian threat against the Trump administration, or against President Trump rather himself, was so intense in that moment that they would change his flight schedule in response to it. I'm surprised the Iranians have that kind of capability, even of theoretical capability, to worry the president with a Secret Service detail. Remember, this would have been in Turkey, where he's a guest of the Turkish government. The Turks have very serious internal security apparatus as well. So, you know, a little surprised.
1: Let me just say this. You may have better knowledge of surface-to-air missiles than me. When I'm only flown Air Force One, you know, on one trip, but it was multiple different flights. I thought that there would be a jet escort in some way that was visible with Air Force One. Mm-hmm. Meaning, I thought when I sat in the window and looked out that there would be some deterrent effect, meaning there's a jet out there way off in the distance or something.
0: You thought you were an executive decision, Kurt Russell, Steven Seagal,
1: yeah,
0: the
1: I don't
0: whole
1: know.
0: Thing. Remember
1: I
0: mean, that movie?
1: Am I crazy? Like, I thought, I remember I was sitting there and I'm like, do we not have like a jet, you know, escort in some way that is visible out there? There isn't. How, we don't know what deterrence mechanisms Air Force One has. How difficult would it be to hit Air Force One, or I've worried about this for a long time, the Marine one, right? The helicopters that fly over D.C. all the time. They have two of those. And the idea is you never know which one the president is in. That's the reason that I've been told that maybe that they have to have multiple other people traveling. But they always have two. If you're in D.C. and you see Marine one, you don't know which one the president
0: is in. Do you think, like the movie Dave, there's a doppelganger of the president as well who goes around like, the best president ever, I'm telling you right now, the most beautiful, handsome, brilliant president. That role
1: because there's a lot of Trump impersonators. But my question is, how hard is it with a surface-to-air missile to hit? Because if the Iranian...
0: Well, so, what you're talking about is a MANPAD, I think, which would be a manned portable air defense system, like a shoulder-fired missile that they call the MANPADs. SAM, usually people's referring to is like, when someone says a surface-to-air missile, an SAM, usually I think it's a... like a mechanized, more like a Russian S-300 system or something like that. But with a MANPAD system, I would look, first of all, I have never read anything. I've never seen anything about the classified, about the president's defense. So I'm just guessing. I have no idea. But the, you know, you would assume that there are countermeasures on board Air Force One that would, things like, you know, chaff and some of the guys who know air defense and aviation way better than me would be able to weigh in here. But I'm sure there are countermeasures. It's not just like, we hope that nobody can pop off a shot at the plane.
1: That would be what I would think they might have been nervous about in Turkey, because otherwise, why would he be changing planes? Like, they must think, like, I don't think that they're thinking, oh, somebody's going to try to shoot him as he's boarding the plane, right? They must think that there's some sort
0: of trying to smuggle a bomb onto the plane. There might have been a concern that
1: theoretically, you wouldn't want to take that off then, right? Like, you wouldn't want to get in the air with a bomb on the plane. To me, the most like, and again, this is not my level of expertise, but the most likely plot that they thought existed to me seems to be that it would be somebody firing at the plane when it's in the air. Because, but then it goes back to the journalists. They really are cannon fodder.
0: Well, that was the thing. The journalists stayed on the plane and they're like, so we all get blown up. If this actually gets blown up, the president's fine. And that's just the way that it is. Meanwhile, we're here to cover the president. I would say, yeah, Clay, I mean, the MANPAD threat to aviation is something that counterterrorism analysts have been, you know, analyzing and looking at and everything for a long time. The truth is that any, whether it's a plane or a helo, takeoff and landing are the most vulnerable periods.
1: Yep.
0: In you know, top to bottom, always. So you always have some threat there because you're close to the ground. The thing about some of the MANPADs can go really high with their range. Some of them are much, much, you know, slower or lower ceiling. That's very possible. I don't know. They might have gotten some chatter about it and they just didn't want to take a chance. And also, I said Turkey has a serious security apparatus. How much do we trust Turkey? That's a whole other question. It's not the UK. I'm just going to put it that way. It's not the UK. It's not Canada. You know, I would put Trump's safety in the hands of the Brits or the Canadians entirely without a second. I would say he wouldn't even need Secret Service in those countries, based on their desire to protect our president, honestly. Now, I'm not saying he would do that, but it just, they're on our team, when it comes to the safety of our president. Turkey? I think so. I think they are. I don't know if they're as on it though as some of the others. I'll just say that. So I think that flying out of Turkey, I know they're a NATO partner, blah, blah, blah. I know all that, but it's Turkey.
1: I made a stake bet with Light 'Em Up Linda on the show yesterday. We posted it on X. If Byron Donald's not the next governor of Florida, I'm going to take Light 'Em Up Linda out for a steak dinner. 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
1: 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I believe we have Abdul. Well, you know what? Let's get to some of these calls. I need you guys all to be quick if you want me to get through all of them. David in Davis County, Utah.
13: Afternoon, guys. I think you're both correct. One, it may have been a canary trap. And two, the man pad threat in that region. And as I told your screener, when this made the news, watching CBS Evening News with Tony DeCopel and looking at the video and then double checking some photos, there's an IR countermeasures that's installed on the older VC-25A. I saw it on the flight line when President Clinton visited Luke Air Force Base and recognized what it was then. And the video and photos of the new VC-25B bridge It does not have that similar system installed above each of the engines on the back of the pylons. And if just looking at the photos, both of you and listeners could look at the external photos, have an idea of what's installed. But if that leaker passed on other and in more detail information, drop the hammer on them. That's it, guys. Oh, and it's an ALQ 204 Matador, if anybody, the technology nerds, are going to go running around online to find it.
1: There you go. That seems super, super specific, Buck, on what exactly the protective mechanisms are. I am out tomorrow. Got a family member having a medical procedure. Everything should be fine. But I will be back on Thursday. You've got a solo. Thanks for listening.
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20: The path to the midterms runs through six more states. I'm Lisa Brady, Fox News. And in the Wisconsin governor's race, even Thanksgiving has become an issue. Democratic Socialist Francesca Hong just telling reporters,
21: I've cooked many great Thanksgiving dinners. And I'm not going to cancel Thanksgiving.
20: She has also said she's evolved from some past positions.
22: Now, even though she's in the lead, the Democratic establishment is not so happy with Francesca Hong. She's too far left
3: for them. So the outgoing governor, Tony Evers, is campaigning with one of her primary opponents, David Crowley.
20: Fox's Mike Tobin in Milwaukee. On the Republican side, Congressman Tom Tiffany considered the front runner. In South Carolina, Republicans will choose a new Senate nominee after the death of Lindsey Graham, whose sister Darlene was appointed to finish the final months of his term.
18: I want to work hard every single day for the people in South Carolina. That's why I want to do this, not to be a politician, not for self-ambition, not for power. I want to continue helping the people of South Carolina.
20: Also telling reporters with nine other candidates in the race, she expects a runoff in 2 weeks. It's also decision day in Alabama, Vermont, Connecticut, and Minnesota, where a Senate race is splitting Democrats.
22: Congresswoman Angie Craig got a lot of blowback over her vote for the Lincoln-Riley Act 10 months before the feds showed up here in the Twin Cities. She's owned that and said she regrets it. But in a race where a lot of voters say they are looking for change, that could still be a factor.
20: Fox's Garrett Tenney. But Craig has emphasized electability, hoping to top progressive Lieutenant Governor Peggy Flanagan. The Republican field has nine contenders. Search and rescue efforts continue in Colombia.
23: This is the most powerful earthquake to hit Colombia in a decade. The U.S. State Department announcing the Trump administration is committing $15.5 million to Colombia for shelter, food, protection, and earthquake assessments.
20: Fox Noticias anchor Andrea Linares. 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
20: An American Marine veteran is heading back to U.S. soil after more than 4 years in a Russian prison, released earlier today.
25: President Trump posting on Truth Social that he spoke with the Russian President Vladimir Putin personally on this issue and helped to bring former U.S. Marine Robert Gilman home, quote, that he was released very much on a humanitarian basis. We appreciate this decision and the fact that Russia asked for no one in return. No exchange took place.
20: Fox's Molly Line. The U.S. considered Gilman one of several Americans wrongfully detained by Russia. Advocates have said he's gravely ill from his treatment in prison. Members of Congress holding a roundtable in New Jersey about conditions at an ICE detention center where 3 migrants have died.
26: The activity that we've continued to learn about is unacceptable, unconscionable, and un-American.
20: House Minority Leader Hakeem Jeffries calling for that facility to be shut down. The Trump administration has denied allegations of poor medical care and food. Public pushback is leading some Minnesota cities to change course on Flock cameras.
27: Dozens of communities nationwide have canceled or have reconsidered automated license plate reader cameras, including Flock cameras, amid mass rejection of them by the public.
28: There's a lot of concern about mass surveillance, government overreach.
27: Kevin Scheiber, mayor of North Branch in the suburban Twin Cities, pausing the city's Flock camera contract, even putting bags over existing cameras, cameras that police call an important crime-fighting tool. Though the Isanti County Sheriff's Office is ending its trial with Flock, West St. Paul also suspending its contract, with reports the cameras are also being vandalized in some cities. Jeff Manasso, Fox News.
20: An hour to the close on Wall Street, stocks turning lower. The Dow's now down 187 points. The NASDAQ also down 187. And the S&P down 29. I'm Lisa Brady. This is Fox News.
29: WGAC News time is 3:05. Good afternoon. I'm Gail Mino in the 24-hour WGAC News Center. The longtime leader of the Augusta Museum of History has died. The museum announced the passing of executive director Nancy Glaser, who joined the organization 2 decades ago. during Glaser's tenure at the museum, added exhibits and programs while also working with downtown businesses and nonprofits in various ventures. She also served on several local boards of directors, including the James Brown Academy of Music, better known as JAMP. Funeral arrangements for Nancy Glaser are yet to be announced. A fifth shooting victim has emerged during investigation of last weekend's quadruple murder case in Burke County. Deputies responded to a home in the 500 block of Screven Street early Saturday to find a man with gunshot wounds to his chest and arms. The incident report says the victim told deputies he was shot by Adolphus Christopher Morris, who died during a gun battle with deputies. There's still no word of the identities of the man and three women found shot to death in two locations Sunday, apparently by Morris. The victims so far described only as ranging in age from 25 to 45 years old. Voting in South Carolina's U.S. Senate primary continues for another 4 hours as voters select a candidate to replace the late Lindsey Graham on the November ballot. 10 candidates are on the ballot, today's ballot, including Graham's sister, Darlene, who the governor named to serve the final months of her brother's term ending in January. If there's no outright winner today, a runoff will be held August 25th. Others in the running include two sitting congressmen and former congressman and governor Mark Sanford. The price of hospitality is going up in Aiken. City Council voted Monday to double the city's hospitality tax to 2%. Officials say they'll use that money to improve the city's parks and rec facilities, as well as build a parking deck that's part of the Hotel Aiken redevelopment project. City Manager Stuart Biedenbo says the extra 1% will generate another $2.4 million annually. The city has levied the current 1% tax on prepared foods, calling it a hospitality tax for the past decade. WGEC News Time is 3:07. The AccuWeather forecast is next.
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8: Tonight, expect the chance of a thunderstorm early, followed by mainly clear skies and high humidity. The temperature will drop to 74 degrees. Tomorrow will bring partly sunny skies with a chance of a thunderstorm developing in the afternoon. The high will reach 97 degrees. For News Talk and Information, WGAC, I'm AccuWeather meteorologist Joe Lundberg.
29: 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They nail it every time. Some showers in the vicinity right now. Skies over Augusta are partly to mostly cloudy. It is 93 degrees. It feels like 102 at 10 past 3. I'm Gail Mino with the WGEC 24-Hour News Traffic and Weather Center.
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0: All right, we are back at it. A wonderful Tuesday afternoon. Go ahead and bring the orchestra down. We got a guest we need to get on right away. Columbia County County Manager, retiring short timer, as we like to call him, Scott Johnson, is standing by on the hotline. He was going to help me go through a couple of items that myself and Camry Woods discussed yesterday, and I think she got some things wrong. I got some things wrong, and Scott's here to help me answer some questions here and get it cleared up. First of all, Scott, how are you? Appreciate you chiming in today. You were up in Atlanta on capital business. Anything we need to know about? Or
1: Well, actually, Austin, I was up here supporting my good friend Judge Brian Epps, who was sworn in today as our newest Court of Appeals judge. And you know, Brian's a fellow Harlem High School graduate and a fine young man, fine family, and so I was up here doing that. I had a little other business at the Capitol while I was here, so I'm just headed back now.
0: We have three Harlem grads that are serving as judges right now here in the here in Columbia County. One in Columbia County, two at the state level. You've got Barry Fleming. Actually, I'm sorry, three now, four. Barry Fleming, Judge Pageants, one and two, and now Brian Epps.
1: Yeah, I believe the Judge Pagets both went to Evans, but they are definitely Columbia County folks.
0: Are you sure about that?
1: I'm positive. Yeah.
0: Okay.
1: She definitely went to Evans, and I believe Wade did too. But Brian and Barry definitely went there.
0: You know what?
1: And
0: you're right. The Carraways are my Harlem folks.
1: I got them
0: mixed up there. All right. Well, good to see homegrown excellence in the judicial ranks. Absolutely.
1: Absolutely.
0: Hats off to him. Okay. Well, so yesterday we were on with Camry Wood, who's running for the county commission chair. And one of the routine complaints I hear from everybody, and righteously, because it has been a pain in the fanny since, Lord have mercy. The first real big pain I can remember is going through the widening of Washington Road. And I'm not talking about just the business district. I'm talking about all the way to Clark Hill Lake. Do you remember, do you have any earthly idea? I know you weren't around then working for the county in your current capacity, how long the widening of Washington Road took?
1: Well, I can tell you, I was working for the county when we were widening Washington Road from where it was two lane to Gibbs Road all the way out to Riverwood Parkway, which was the huge expansion. I mean, it goes back to two lanes there. I was very much involved in that, and I was actually working for the county and coming through that construction every day. And it was a nightmare. It took much longer than it was supposed to. But, you know, what I like to remind people of was, you know, that was a project Columbia County took on. We took it on as a local SPLOST project and spent $39 million of sales tax money because the state was going to look to potentially widen that road, I believe, in 2030, if memory serves me correctly. So we could still be in stepped up and funded that project.
0: Gotcha. Okay, so that's going back. Well, I apologize for being wrong on the dates here. That's going back, what, 20 years at least, if not more than that?
1: It was probably about 15, 16 years ago when that started, yeah.
0: Okay. So the current projects that everybody's complaining about because of the trouble and the pain in the fanny, the widening of Fury's Ferry Road and the ongoing trouble with that, that is a Georgia DOT project, correct me if I'm wrong, that they came to us and said, this is happening, get ready for it.
1: Yeah, so the way that works, Austin, is anytime it's a state road, the state DOT has the oversight and the responsibility for the road. Now, Columbia County, because we're a larger county, we have engineers on staff, we have local expertise, we have the ability to be what's called a local assisting partner. So a lot of times what they will do is they will turn over a road project to the local assisting partner. Now, the funding is still DOT. The rules are still the DOT rules. The regulations are still DOT regulations. But we oversee the day-to-day operations and hopefully provide some expertise to, you know, maybe get it done a little bit quicker instead of having, you know, to wait on state resources. But it's really a partnership between the state and the county on the state roads.
0: What's going on right now in Columbia County as far as road work goes that's 100% on us?
1: 100% on us. That one is just tough. I mean, you know, we do a lot of repaving and stuff like that, but
0: so Hardy McManus is DOT as well.
1: Hardy McManus is actually a Columbia County project. Now that is a TIA funded project. So anytime we start getting state money, then the state gets involved with that. So that is a TIA funded project, but it's a county road. So these lines could get blurred really quickly. You know, I think neighborhood roads and stuff like that we'd be doing, but you know, Columbia Road, Washington Road, Furies Ferry, Flowing Wells, Lewiston, Appling Harlem Highway, all those huge projects were all state projects, state roads.
0: And obviously, I think you just mentioned that in the list, the I-20 interchanges and all that, that's definitely DOT. Yep. So, by the way, I mentioned Hardy McManus often. It's right around the corner from my house. And more than any, except Furies Ferry Road, I have seen more damage of aesthetics than I would have ever imagined possible. I know you don't have any choice. I know that it's the nature of the beast, but the reason I'm bringing it up is because, you know, I'm in the complaint business on this show. I hear complaints. I hear complaints from everybody about everything. I have gotten so few complaints. They're not happy about it, but they understand it. The neighbors of Hardy McManus Road are to be applauded for their patience and their generosity. I've often talked about my cedars that I lost, and I'm gonna get into whose fault it is. But one of the reasons we bought our property is because we had this incredible set of old cedar trees that blocked the view of our house. It was like we were living in the woods. I had a huge, great lawn.
1: I remember that.
0: Okay,
1: yeah.
0: So
1: I remember
0: virtually everybody that has property fronting Hallely Farm Road had the same type of old growth trees, including the one at Hardy McManus at Hallely Farm. Those were oak trees. Those weren't cedars. Those were oak trees that were well over 100 years old, many of them. And now they're just gone. Yep. And again, I'm not fussing. I understand you got to widen the road. God knows I've been stuck on that in that traffic because it's so bottlenecked forever. But I don't hear complaints out of any of those folks.
1: I will say that the owners were compensated for that.
0: Oh, well, no, well, they don't have any choice.
1: Trees like that.
0: Yeah, they don't have any choice.
1: Yeah.
0: And again, in their lifetime, they won't get back what was there. Nobody's pulling an Augusta National and bringing in full grown trees to replace.
1: Right.
0: So, and again, I'm not fussing. I'm explaining the nature of the beast when you live in a community. And when the folks that live in District 4 talk about how their life's being turned upside down, they don't know what they're talking about compared to these folks on Hardy McManus. I mean, it's crazy, and it's never going to be any better. The face of their property, the view out their front door within 100 feet of where they sit is forever changed. And I don't mean off in the horizon. I'm talking about, 50 feet from where they enter their front door is changed forever. And it's just, again, the nature of urban development, suburban growth, that type of thing.
1: Austin, I hear a lot of times that people are upset that the county's not getting in front of infrastructure, and we're not, we need to be building stuff quicker than we're building stuff. But in my last 18 years here in Columbia County, we have been constantly building, and we have been, trying to project what we needed for the future. And there's never been a time that we were stagnant in my 18 years. We've spent hundreds of millions of dollars improving our infrastructure over the last 18 years with plans to do more in the future.
0: And a lot of it has come from special local option sales tax. You've been able
1: Absolutely.
0: To shift. You've been able to shift infrastructure costs to those special funds rather than the property taxpayers. And that's very, very, very important. So I just wanted to clear that up. Cambry made a off-the-cuff comment about, road projects not being planned well or something like that. And I immediately said, wait a minute. And the vast majority of the ones that have caused problems that have gotten the complaints over the years are DOT projects where the county does have a work crew that shows up in the morning and supervises, but they're not the ones that planned it. They're not the ones who decided where it's going. They're merely the ones that have to babysit it.
1: That's right. It's DOT design, DOT specs, and the Georgia DOT does a good job of building roads. They build roads to last, and it's our job to make sure that they're being built according to that contract, and that takes time. You know, a lot of times, also, people don't even realize utility relocation on a huge project, just moving all the power lines and all the gas lines and water lines, that could be a 2 to 3 year process just in and of itself before you ever start building the road. And people just don't realize how difficult that is.
0: And that's what's been going on Hardy McManus that we have seen. And it's quite a mess.
1: A lot of loop. Yeah, right.
0: And right. another thing Camry mentioned, and I'm not making light of her, I swear I'm not, because she's only lived in the county 5 years. She talked about flooding in areas. And yes, we do have some flooding in areas, but I don't know of a single area that was flooded recently in all the heavy rains that we've had that wasn't one of two things. Either construction zone debris, which there's literally, it's like a hurricane. There's no way to, there's nothing you can do. If a huge deluge hits a construction zone, you're going to get flooding. And that's what happened on Furies Ferry Road. But the flooding at the foot of the hill at Windmill, you and I talked about it when it happened, that is historical flooding that has been going on for decades and ain't never going away. And does the county ever just say no? Does the county ever say, no, you are not allowed to build there, period, never again, don't ask?
1: No. I mean, I think, you know, property owners have rights. And if you want to build a house in a floodplain, you have a right to do that. We just have an obligation to let you know that it's in a floodplain. And we do that. Those are engineered floodplains. And if you want to build something there, you can. You know, we talked about it before. There are houses at the beach that are built on stilts, you know, to keep it out of the floodplain for that very purpose. But, you know, a lot of times people choose to build a house in a low-lying area and take the risk. And sometimes, you know, that ends up with your house flooding, which is terrible. I mean, that should never happen to anybody. But, you know, it's not the county's really responsibility to police that. And, you know, flood zones are going to flood. It'd be like building in the middle of the river. I mean, it's going to be wet.
0: If you build a house at the beach, you better build for hurricanes because you're going to get it. Look, when Jacques Cousteau is your real estate agent, you know you're going to have an issue. These folks that come in that complain about this stuff, I get it. You look at a picture, I'll complain too. But here's the backstory. And Cambry's, I guess, you know, learning the hard way some of this stuff. Real quick, there was a text message question while I had you on, Austin. Please ask Scott Johnson about the new road being cut between Chamberlain Road and Walmart by the Chick-fil-A in Grovetown, ? You know anything about that?
1: Yeah. So that is a parkway that the county has funded to connect that area, kind of the Canterbury Farms area, back over to the Gateway area to relieve some of the congestion around Lewiston Road. That parkway is currently, it's already been designed. I believe we've already put it out. We hadn't already put it out to bid. It's about to go out to bid. But that project is coming up very soon.
0: Okay. And while I have you on the phone, I'd be remiss. Are there any updates on any of our data center projects or any of the Evans Town Center projects that are on the back burner?
1: No, I think everything is progressing as we've seen. I mean, there are, you know, I've heard people talk about new data centers and stuff like that, and people are concerned that the commission is going to be approving new data centers. We've not been notified of anybody's desire to put a new data center in Columbia County other than the really one that's been approved on two sites. So there are no other data centers that I know of in the pipeline, and I would know. We do have some exciting developments coming to the Evanstown Center area, and hopefully we're closer on those. I really hope that we have an announcement coming up. You know, I'm getting short on days, Austin. I'm telling people I'm not buying green bananas anymore. So I'm trying to get some of these things tightened up before I get out here. But I'll have some announcements for you, you know, in the next month or so.
0: Understood. One final thing, and I'll let you go. And again, Scott's on his way back from Atlanta after watching Brian Epps be sworn in at the state court judge level. You have discussed in depth when you've been here the tax revenue that we are expected to get literally year one of the data centers underway. It won't be the full amount, but it'll be incremental. Can you please, Cambry Woods is trying to sit here and ask, where's the money coming from? Where's all this money coming from? And I keep telling her property tax. And she said, well, they're not going to be paying ad valorem tax and all this, that, and the other. Can you please, for the record, state for Cambry and everyone else's edification, who's going to be paying the tax, and what are they paying it on?
1: I will state unequivocally that the data centers are paying property taxes. So they pay taxes on their real property. What she may be referring to is a law that has a sunset and believe in 2028 that actually helps them on sales tax for some of the stuff they're putting in the data centers. But they're actually going to pay property tax on that. We've already started looking at those numbers. We know what they are. I've said it repeatedly. You know, we have over $8 million in the bank gaining interest that we fully intend to be the seed money for our homestead tax relief grant. We know we need $25 million to fully relieve homestead property taxes in Columbia County. And it is our goal to fully fund that even before we have a constitutional amendment that allows us to go all the way back. So yeah, there are multiple steps, but it's not going to be because we don't have the money. The money is going to be there. And you know, I hear people say all the time, well, you know, you've not read this law and you've not read that. But, you know, kind of like I've said before, Austin, we're not privy to every piece of information the president has before he sends us to war. But he has to make his best decision. And I'm not saying we're going to war. What I'm saying is we've got good information. We're looking at real numbers, and we fully intend to eliminate the property tax in Columbia County, the homestead property tax, and we have a mechanism to do it.
0: Well, there you have it. And again, I understand everybody says, well, I'll believe it when I see it. And I don't know what to say to that. I'm not quite sure what to say to that. People get married on faith. People go into business on faith. People make decisions every day on faith. But for some strange reason, you and the five commissioners have been labeled liars when you've never been caught in a lie that I've ever seen on anything major. I mean, certainly mistakes have been made, but I don't know of any intentional misleading that's been going on anywhere. And so why they want to assign that level of deceit to the six of you is just absolutely, it baffles me.
1: Austin, I don't know how we could even do that. I don't know how we could even in good conscience, you know, go forward with this plan and go all the way to Washington, D.C. And unveil it to the president of the United States and really tout this if we didn't have a clear path to do it.
0: Scott, you need to read Facebook, man. We're all on the take. All five of you, all six of you and me, by the way. Yeah.
1: I haven't gotten mine yet, Austin. And if somebody tries to give it to me, I'm going to turn them over to my friends at the FBI.
0: I check my mailbox every day. And my only question is going to be, is I'm telling the FBI that somebody's trying to bribe me, can I keep it just for fun? I won't do what they ask me to, but let me keep the money just for fun.
1: Right.
0: All right. Well, thank you very much. Appreciate it. Safe travels and good to hear from you. Thank you, Scott.
1: Thank you.
0: Hopefully we cleared that up. A little misunderstanding as to what we were talking about when it comes to state-funded projects and roads and that type of thing. We'll be back. Stay with us. The Austin Roadshow continues. Gil Manos News coming up.
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4: 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I'm Gail Mino in the 24-hour WGAC News Center. A Columbia County man faces up to 15 years in the federal lockup after pleading guilty to child pornography charges. 44-year-old Ryan Thomas Manley of Evans pled guilty to 6 counts of producing child porn with the intent to distribute and a single count of possessing child pornography. Court records show Manley produced images of minor victims during January and February of last year with the intent to distribute those materials electronically. When he's sentenced, Manley could get up

0: wearing masks, discussing how we were going to get to this day. It's just an amazing thing. It's just amazing what community, fellowship, partnerships, good people can get things done and accomplished in a community like this, and we're proud to be a part of it.
1: The center, which has been seeing patients since June, brings multiple clinics under a single roof that were previously scattered across the campus. The Hour's top national story, the U.S. Strategic Petroleum Reserve is at its lowest level since 1983, as inventories that were already low before the war in Iran war came under increasing pressure. Data released by the Department of Energy showed the number of barrels of oil in the reserve declined by 6.1 million barrels last week, ending the week at 298.7 million barrels in inventory. That's the lowest since January of 1983. The reserve inventories have fallen this year after President Trump authorized the release of up to 172 million barrels in response to the impact of the Iran war on energy supplies, as Iranian attacks slowed the flow of tanker traffic through the Strait of Hormuz. When reserve levels hit a low of about 347 million barrels in the summer of 2023, they began to gradually recover and reached 400 million in May of last year. They hit a recent peak of over 415 million barrels in February before the latest round of drawdowns began the following month. 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The AccuWeather forecast is coming up after this.
2: Hey, I'm Tommy Wells from Kent's Drive-In on 329 East Hill Street in Thompson. But today, I want to talk to you about a restaurant. I could tell you Kent's has been around since 1963. I could tell you Kent's is celebrating 60 years in business. I could tell you Kent's is the oldest restaurant in Thompson. I could tell you Kent's is the best Southern cooking. I could tell you Kent's has fried chicken, club sandwiches, hamburger steaks, fillies, catfish, fried chicken livers, and chicken fingers. I could tell you we are dine-in or take-out. I could tell you we have the best milkshakes and desserts. I could tell you that we cater. I could tell you my great-grandparents started Kent's and I'm the fourth generation serving delicious food throughout the CSRA. But why would I tell you all that when you could make the drive to Thompson and come see for yourself? We don't have it all, but we have an awful lot at Kent's, a Thompson tradition since 1963.
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8: Tonight, expect the chance of a thunderstorm early, followed by mainly clear skies and high humidity. The temperature will drop to 74 degrees. Tomorrow will bring partly sunny conditions with a chance of a thunderstorm developing in some areas during the afternoon. The high temperature will reach 97 degrees. For News Talk and Information WGAC, I'm AccuWeather meteorologist Joe Lundberg.
9: 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Cloudy skies, it is 92, feels like 101 right now at 339. I'm Gail Mino with the WGAC 24-hour News Traffic and Weather Center.
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12: All right, we are back. That Debbie Long, the Austin Road Show, busy Tuesday afternoon. I had a note here popped in just a minute ago. It said, Austin, the Russians, the Chinese, and the Iranians don't need spies. All they have to do is watch or listen to the American media to see what our munitions stockpiles are. Don't forget, and by the way, you're right, don't forget they also can find out how the president is secretly moved from one aircraft to another when there's a threat on. Who in the hell thinks that's a good idea to talk about? Why do you think, when we're under active threat from these terrorist nutbags, why do you think it's a good idea, sitting at the Washington Post, oh, the president was moved in a catering cart from one protected aircraft to another? Ooh, let's tell. I would like to get a hold of these idiots and beat them with a stick. Who does that story benefit except our enemies? Why is that important for the American taxpayers to know that? I mean, if you want to write something 10 years, 15, 20 years after the fact, you've now, and by the way, I had this conversation with a friend of mine a little earlier today who's in a position to know these things. I said, what do they do? Ball him up and stick him in a cart? And he said, no, you'd be amazed at the secure apparatus that they have associated with the president, where he can be in a vehicle that doesn't look like any vehicle the president would be in, or he can be taken from one spot to another. And I won't even get into the vast underground network of railway systems and tunnels in Washington, D.C., if God forbid they ever have to employ that situation. The one that that's very publicly known about, there's video of it, as a matter of fact, is the tunnel that I actually traveled through myself. Very unusual situation. The only reason that I was allowed to do it is because I was Johnny Isaacson's guest. Johnny at the time was in a wheelchair. And to get from his office over to the Capitol for the State of the Union address, there is a special series of tunnels, and we went in a special golf cart that took us from the Senate office building to the Capitol. And he said, what you're riding in is very well documented. It's used for utility purposes, and any disabled members of Congress or staff that have to go from point A to point B, this, that, and the other. He said, but as you can well imagine, there's a lot more where this came from. I can well imagine. Here's what Austin would never do. If I knew about it, I wouldn't get into great detail about it because that gives our enemies information. Why would you report that the president was snuck in a catering cart from one aircraft to another? What in the hell makes you think that's a good idea to report? Unless you just hate Trump and want to see something happen to him, which, you know, these people just drive me up the wall. Some of the stuff they do. PK standing by on line one. What's up, PK?
6: Austin, do you want to have an interesting conversation today?
12: Who are you going to introduce me to, PK? Go ahead.
6: Look, can we make this very interesting?
12: Mm-hmm.
6: To start with, I want to thank you for making an excellent point yesterday regarding Burke County. You mentioned something, Austin, and I would like for you to stick with it and elaborate a little bit. But Sheriff Williams has been suspended. Georgia law states, Georgia law code 15-16-8 states that when a sheriff is removed or suspended, if there is a chief deputy, which there is in Burke County, that he's supposed to fill that interim slot. If there isn't a chief deputy, the probate judge is supposed to appoint an interim sheriff. Nowhere does it say that the county commission can appoint a sheriff. And when this all started, and I'm not saying Sheriff Williams has done everything right. I'm not saying that. I'm not saying there hasn't been anything done wrong. But I said it looked to me like the Burke County Commission was wanting a yes man, puppet-like figure in the running the sheriff's department. And
12: have to insert in that conversation, PK, that the sitting commissioners hated Alfonso Williams. But go ahead.
6: Exactly. And this person that they have put in as interim ran against Williams and is planning on running again. I don't think he should be allowed to run in the next race, or he needs to step down.
12: Well, let me explain what legally happened here. And this has happened in Augusta and in Columbia County. A sheriff was removed from office, suspended, pending criminal trial. And I forget exactly how it went with J.B. Dykes, except that back in those days, I believe the probate judge in Richmond County named the coroner, Marvin Woodward, to temporarily sit in for the sheriff until other things could happen. In Columbia County, the sheriff was suspended while he was on trial. And Burl Keen, who was, I believe, a jailer at the time, he was a veteran law enforcement officer, he was installed as acting sheriff. And again, neither one of these people had any intention of being sheriff. From what I've been able to understand, it is a local rule. There is a local rule exception. And Burke County passed such a rule back, I want to say, either 1909 or 1919, something like that. Channel 12 did a little story on it. And they have special powers under these circumstances to do what they did. I think it stinks to high heaven, not in this particular case, but it needs, and we need in the state of Georgia, I believe, we need a uniform policy where when this happens, certain moves are made and certain calls are made. Again, keep in mind, the chief deputy in Columbia County when Otis Hensley died was Clay Whittle, but Clay didn't become sheriff. Gloria Crosby did, which was a huge mistake. Why the chief deputy wasn't in this case, I don't know. Let me back up. I do know because they had this special piece of legislation that enables them to do what they did.
6: And so they're trumping state law that I'm looking at. I reckon this county ordinance or this county law is trumping the state law that I'm looking at. But all of this, Austin, it stinks down there. Whatever's going on doesn't look good to me. But let me get back to another.
12: By the way, don't blame Brad Capitosta. It's not his fault.
6: No, I don't think he should be appointed by it. The appearance of impropriety, them appointing him. He ran against Williams in the past. He was planning on running again, and now they've slipped him in there on a red carpet or whatever. Austin, here's the other thing. Y'all made a statement a while ago when you were talking to the county manager. You made a statement, which is, this is all the more reason why Miss Wood is gaining support. Okay, I couldn't believe the statement y'all made. You said, everybody's listening now, Austin. This confusion shouldn't be occurring. Y'all made the statement of one data center. And it sounds like what you're doing, because I know that we've got two underway right now, and there's three or four in the works. But it sounds like what y'all are trying to do is lump these different locations into one and call it one data center. That is deceptive. That is very misleading.
12: I try not to even get involved in any conversation with the other data centers other than the one that we know is planned and going
6: well,
12: in.
6: As far as I know, there's groundbreaking for two right now for construction on two. Isn't that correct?
12: Are both of them there at White Oak?
6: White Oak and then one at Pumpkin Center.
12: I don't know what the status is of the one in Pumpkin Center.
6: But when you say one data center, that is very, I don't know why that's being done, why that's being said like that. If you were talking about Dollar General stores, for instance, just because one company owns all these stores, you wouldn't refer to it as one Dollar General.
12: I don't believe. I could be wrong. I don't think the Pumpkin Center one is as much of a done deal as the one at White Oak is.
6: Well, it looks like they're clearing ground over there for something. That's what it looks like.
12: Well, they can be getting ready for it, but they haven't gotten the clearance on it that I know of yet, do they? I'm asking.
6: I don't know. They shouldn't be clearing ground for it.
12: If you're going to develop property, you're going to develop property dependent, no matter what goes there.
6: Another thing Kimberly Wood brought up yesterday is very important. When you say that you have no control whatsoever on expanding roads, when that becomes the excuse that you have no control whatsoever, that what's not being mentioned, does that give you, do you still have the right to overdevelop all along those roads, even though you already know you don't have any?
12: Well, and keep in mind, you're talking about two different, if it's a DOT project, if it's a Georgia DOT project, you don't have any control over how you develop around it. Certainly you do, but you have to respect the property rights of the people who, in some cases, bought property decades ago under one zoning requirement or one building allowance, and that doesn't change. That doesn't go away. Those people that got the apartment complex over there next to River Island, they are livid. They are livid to this day. And all the people that built it can do is sit back and rub their hands together and say, well, it took us 20 years of sitting on it, but it finally worked out for us. And that's what...
6: Well, we know there has been overdevelopment along roads that the county says puts on the state and says they don't have any influence over that. There's been overdevelopment.
12: But what do you do to stop when you take someone's property rights away from you? When you take someone who has built or excuse me who has bought a huge plot of property that was allowed to be developed in a certain way and said, no, you can't do that now. You got to pay them back. I mean, you just can't arbitrarily change the rules after they've taken title of the property.
6: Austin, and that's another thing. This is too much of what's going on, and you even mentioned it yesterday regarding data centers. We have some people in office that are changing the rules as they go.
12: They have to because the rules don't allow you to give back tax refund money to taxpayers.
6: No, they're changing. One thing they're not doing, I wish Ms. Wood would elaborate on this, is that the public deliberation that is required at a county commission meeting is not being done at Columbia County.
12: I got to disagree. Look, we had three people speak at the last meeting. All three of them, I believe, went over five minutes.
6: Deliberation, Austin, that's not allowing somebody to speak. Deliberation
12: is between members, not between members and the public. I got to run. We'll be back.
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12: Very little time here before we hit the news at the top of the hour here. Stay tuned, ladies and gentlemen. Lee Munns is about to come on and tell me everything I'm lying about. I'm trying to get the information that I have on the Pumpkin Center situation a little more clear. I thought it was a completely independent project from White Oak, but then again, I knew that Google had other plans as well for other pieces of property. To be honest, I didn't realize Google may be involved in the Pumpkin Center site as well, but we'll get to the bottom of that in a minute. By the way, a lie is an intentional untruth, not a mistake, not a piece of incomplete information and all that. And you know, a lie is when you say something that's outwardly ridiculous and you know is false, like Lee Munns is standing by to talk to us. That's true. We're happy to talk to him, which maybe might not be. Well, we'll take a quick break. We'll be back. Stay with us. Lee's coming up after the news, just after these important words from Fox at 4 o'clock.
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27: He's heading home with a long way to go. I'm Lisa Brady, Fox News. Marine veteran Robert Gilman, released earlier today by Russia, was held for more than 4 years in a Russian prison where advocates say he was mistreated.
28: Physical torture, to force medication, and provocations.
27: Democratic Senator Ed Markey of Massachusetts, where Gilman is from, his sister crediting Markey and President Trump with winning his release. The president posting that he had spoken personally with President Putin about the case and that the Russians did not ask for anyone in return. Also posting earlier today that he had spoken with Gilman. The U.S. considered Gilman wrongfully detained on disputed charges. He'll be evaluated and treated at a military hospital in Texas. The U.S. military just confirming it fired on a Panamanian-flagged ship in the Gulf of Oman as it tried to evade the U.S. blockade of Iranian ports. Central Command says an American helicopter fired missiles into the engine room, disabling that ship after it ignored warnings to stop earlier today. Swift boat water rescues underway in parts of Ohio, where Governor Mike DeWine has declared an emergency in counties east of Columbus because of flash flooding, now blamed for at least one death. And with a continued storm threat, he's activating the National Guard.
1: The flooding concerns will only get worse, we believe. So, they will be ready to be deployed.
27: The governor urging people to pay attention, with downed trees and power lines also a hazard. Firefighters from Mexico heading to Western Canada to help fight a wildfire that's killed one 80-year-old woman and forced 20,000 people to evacuate. Another 10,000 told to be ready to leave. One official with the British Columbia Wildfire Service says crews are working around the clock to establish control lines. Back-to-back losses on Wall Street. The Dow down 184 at the bell. 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
3: 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Good afternoon. I'm Gail Mino in the 24-hour WGAC News Center. A fifth shooting victim has emerged during investigation of last weekend's quadruple murder case in Burke County. Deputies responded to a home in the 500 block of Screven Street early Saturday to find a man with gunshot wounds to his chest and arms. The incident report says the victim told deputies he was shot by Adolphus Christopher Morris, who died during a later gun battle with sheriff's deputies. There's still no word of the identities of the man and three women found shot to death in two locations Sunday, apparently by Morris. The victims so far described only as ranging in age from 25 to 45 years old. The longtime leader of the Augusta Museum of History has died. The museum announced today the passing of Executive Director Nancy Glazer, who joined the organization 2 decades ago. During Glazer's tenure, the museum added exhibits and programs while also working with downtown businesses and nonprofits in various ventures. She also served on several boards of directors locally, including the James Brown Academy of Music, better known as JAMP. Funeral arrangements for Nancy Glazer are yet to be announced. Voting in South Carolina's U.S. Senate primary continues for another 3 hours as voters select a candidate to replace the late Lindsey Graham on the November ballot. 10 candidates are on today's ballot, including Graham's sister, Darlene, who the governor named to serve the final months of her brother's term ending in January. If there's no outright winner today, a runoff will be held August 25th. Others in the running include 2 sitting congressmen and former congressman and governor Mark Sanford. Another major economic win for Georgia. Siemens Corp., the U.S. arm of German manufacturing giant Siemens AG, plans a $185 million facility in Jackson County. Some 1,400 people will be employed at the plant where electrical components will be made, making it among the largest economic development projects in Georgia this year. Siemens has a long history in the state and currently employs more than 1,700 workers at 2 manufacturing sites in Gwinnett County. WGAC News Time is 4:05. The AccuWeather forecast is coming right up.
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4: Tonight, expect a chance of a thunderstorm early, followed by mainly clear skies and high humidity. The temperature will drop to 74 degrees. Tomorrow will bring partly sunny skies with a chance of a thunderstorm developing in the afternoon. The high will reach 97 degrees. For News Talk and Information, WGAC, I'm AccuWeather meteorologist Joe Lundberg.
3: 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They nail it every time. Skies are cloudy, partly cloudy. It's we've cooled off just a little bit since our last report, down to 90 degrees now, the heat index 99 at 408. I'm Gail Mino in the WGAC 24-Hour News Traffic and Weather Center.
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12: We are back at it. A beautiful Tuesday afternoon. Drive with care out there. I've been told that a pedestrian has been struck near Grovetown High School. I'm trying to get details on how serious that is, and we will let you know shortly. Hopefully it's not serious, but I don't have that information right in front of me, so we're attempting to get more information on it. In the meantime, before we say hello to Lee Munns, need to remind you about our friends over at the Mosquito Squad. This time of year, folks, the rain is with us almost every day, and that means the mosquitoes and the other bugs are just out there having a good old time making new little bugs. Make sure, ladies and gentlemen, your home, your yard is as safe from the onslaught as it can be. Nothing is going to eliminate 100% of the pests in your yard, but got about a 90% clearance rate on the mosquitoes being taken out on your property with regular treatments by the Mosquito Squad. See them online, mosquitosquadplus.com. We've had them in place all since actually before the summer started, and they've done a wonderful job for us. We have had great results, and it's not just mosquitoes. While that is a key part of their job mission, they eliminate ants, fleas, ticks, and other pests. If you've got a big event coming up, a pool party, kids partying in the yard, that type of thing, their materials are 100% pet and child friendly. And they can put, if you've got a big event coming up, continually dispensing devices that keep the Mosquito Squad magic in place during the time of your event for an extra special buffer against any of that 10% of the mosquitoes trying to squeeze in on your party. See them online, mosquitosquadplus.com. That's mosquitosquadplus.com. All right, let's find out what Lee's got an issue with. Oh, real quick before we get there. The Pumpkin Center project. I apologize. I forgot. It is broken up, cut in half by I-20. It is a contiguous project with the exception of the I-20 cutting it in half. One is White Oak, one is Pumpkin Center. I stand corrected. So there you have it. Let's say there, Lee standing by online too. What's up, Lee?
5: Well, you did very good at cleaning up your mistake there, Austin, because it is two separate data center sites. It may be owned or going to be operated by the same entity, but you're very honest about your statement about I don't know about Pumpkin Center. And so I'm sure you did some quick text messaging and got all your smoke blowers to get you the right kind of smoke that you could.
12: It's not smoke if it's true, Lee.
5: But that's how you operate. You don't do any studying or anything.
12: That's not true. I just can't. I'll be honest with you. It's hard to keep up with everything. I got 17 CSRA counties, the Burke County mass murder, kid getting hit by a Grovetown parent
5: come
12: 5 minutes
5: man.
12: Ago. I was
5: you
12: told.
5: Know, I run a business. I work employees. I do marketing for my company. I keep up with the stuff you're doing. I keep up with the stuff Columbia County's doing. Cry me a river, will you?
12: I'm not crying a river.
5: Most of the stuff that you post is just a repost of stuff that people have sent to you. So, I mean, it's not like you're going out there doing any egregious work, you know, to go and figure all this stuff out. I mean, they're posting it anyhow. I mean, let's face it, you're lazy to a fault. But, I mean, I get it. I fully understand it. That's been your nature for a long time. And did you figure out that
12: my nature
5: Columbia
12: for
5: County is actually managing the Furies Ferry Road project?
12: Managing it. Do you ever had a babysitter in your life? Have you ever had somebody come over and watch your
5: Austin,
12: kids for a few minutes?
5: The contract with the contractor is with Columbia County.
12: It's a
5: Columbia
12: DOT
5: County
12: project.
5: Has all the management staff.
12: It's a DOT project, Lee.
5: You're not going to talk me over and you're not going to talk me down.
12: You want to bet? You want to bet?
5: Unless you come up with some facts.
12: You want to bet? The fact is there.
5: You want to see a copy of the contract? You want to see a copy of the contract?
12: I don't need to.
5: Yes, you do, because you need to understand exactly who is contracted and who is issuing the contract and who's managing the project.
12: They're babysitting it. It's a state project. The state decided it was going to be done. They announced to the county, we got a project coming in, time to babysit it. Okay.
5: Boom. Austin, they're not babysitting it. The Columbia County people, if you look at the thing that I posted today, the project managers who are managing the day-to-day functions of that project are Columbia County employees. You can say all the
12: did
5: stuff
12: they,
5: you want
12: they,
5: to, but
12: did
5: again,
12: they decide
5: again,
12: that it was going to happen, Lee?
5: Do your homework.
12: Lee, I tell you what, Lee. I'll take the insults to a certain level. You start coming after me about my professionalism. I didn't have the ability to marry into money like you did. I didn't have the ability to take my wife's great reputation and apply it to a new business license because I couldn't do business anymore like you did. I couldn't declare bankruptcy and walk away from my debts the way that you did. Don't tell me a damn thing about how to do something. Okay? 34 years. I've got a lot of plates in the air. I'm not making excuses. I'm explaining. I've discussed this data center from every angle you can discuss it. There is new information that comes out every day that you don't keep up with. Because if you did, you wouldn't keep regurgitating the same BS about, you would because it's effective. I give you credit for that. You have created quite a little hornet's nest among your own group, and you got them riled up, and God bless you. You are very, very effective in that way. You haven't won much yet. The one victory that you did have was Allison Couch. How'd that work out for you, schmuck? I mean, I was willing to say that they were both good candidates. Talking about Allison and Dewey. He demonized Dewey. He demonized the entire Columbia County Commission. It didn't take long for her to put him in her rearview mirror. But, you know, nonetheless, you got your hornet's nest riled up, Lee. God bless you. So the Hardy McManus, but not the Hardy McManus, the Furies Ferry Road project is a DOT construct that is being looked after by local folks, mainly contractors and others that the county supervises. But it's a DOT project that Columbia County had no say about whether it was happening or not. When people complain, why did they do that? Number one, it needed to be done. Number two, DOT said it was going to be done. Just like Washington Road years and years and years ago came to Columbia County and said, yeah, we're going to widen it, but we're going to widen it in the future. Well, Columbia County said, can't do that. We need it now. And so DOT agreed to let the county take it over. That was a good decision. It's amazing to me that we continue to operate at the level that we do. More people seek out residents in Columbia County for new housing starts, for just inquiries, than any other political subdivision in the area by far. And it's been that way for years. And if you listen to Lee and a few other folks, these are nothing but a bunch of mask-wearing bandits that are all on the take. And, oh, they're all stupid, too. Now, we can get into the statistical debate back and forth, you know, the minutia, who does what, who does who, what's going on. I find it hilarious that, and by the way, you know what I did with the Pumpkin Center deal? I made one phone call and I said, help me out here. Pumpkin Center, I know, is identified as a different project, but Google's running both. And they said, that's right. Remember, it's a continuous. That's right. I-20 separates two. I knew that. It slipped my mind. Yeah, it happens. It happens. Like I said, 17 counties in the metro area that we discuss at one point or another, or municipalities, not just counties, cities, subdivisions. And everybody's got an opinion on the baseball stadium in North Augusta, Heggie's Rock in Columbia County, Polo projects in Aiken, the sheriff's mess in Burke County, Lincoln County and all their drama a few years ago. How many sheriffs did they go through out there in three or four terms? I mean, everybody's got a scandal. Everybody's got a problem. Everybody's got a headache. By the way, Clay Smith doing a wonderful job out in Lincoln County. God bless him. Happy, happy, happy that they've got a career professional law enforcement officer out there doing a great job. We appreciate it. So, yeah, a lot going on. A lot going on. Lee's entire world is the data center and overthrowing the government of Columbia County. So he does get to concentrate on a much smaller set of details than I do. Here's the funny part. The president that he swears by loves data centers and loves Columbia County. I don't think you can get any bigger or better endorsement from Donald Trump than for him to invite you to participate in his big event, Michelle. You can't ask for any grander stage than what he gave Columbia County a couple of weeks ago. And yet still these folks are talking about this data center like it's, you know, typhoid fever on a platter. And at some point, you just have to sit back and chuckle. I appreciate from the bottom of my heart knowing that we didn't have to be the pioneers. We didn't have to be the tip of the spear on the data center phenomenon because they didn't do it right to begin with. And they made a hell of a mess of it in a lot of places. All you have to do is look at the people complaining about it. They are standing on their balconies looking out over the data center, which they literally could hit with a baseball if they threw it across the street. That ain't happening here. That ain't happening here. And for people to say that it is going to be a problem, they're simply lying to you. It's not going to be a problem based on what we're seeing. And again, every single day, more technology comes out or new developments in technology comes out, which makes the data center concept more acceptable than it ever has been before. Whether it's, you know, completely eliminating the visual impact of it by digging out property. I'm going to say you're burying it because you're not covering it up. That might be next, by the way, but digging out valleys and holes. So you put the data center down in there and that even helps with noise abatement even more. And again, a lack of a visual. And it's literally taking place on a daily basis. You can commit all this stuff to memory, but it ain't a good idea if you do, because the technology is changing. Cambry asked me about the water, and I wrote it down a long time ago. And then, to be honest with you, I kind of put it by the wayside or let it go by the wayside because we're now talking about a closed loop system. And I had written down the information. Bear with me here. I'd written down the information and I had it stuffed away. And we had, and again, now it's kind of a moot point because we got a closed loop system. But we were well within the water requirements or the water limitations for Columbia County. And Columbia County's water usage permits are about to be increased. Let's see. Sitting here looking at some of the numbers. See, I keep files too. $54 million is what you're allowed to take a day from the Savannah River, Cambria. That I apologize for not having this right in front of me yesterday when you brought the topic up or when the topic came up. 54 million gallons from the Savannah River, the biggest day Columbia County has ever had, hottest day, most water usage ever, 38 million gallons. The average day is 29 million. And so you're talking about 6 or 8 million a day, something like that. I forget exactly what the figure was. It's a drop in the bucket compared to what, and that's again if they're using the maximum. It's a drop in the bucket compared to what we are able to take under the old standard. We're taking on average right at half of what we could. And they want to block the possibility, the very real possibility of permanent. Let me back up. Nothing's permanent. Of in our immediate future, eliminating personal property taxes. Because they say water is an issue. It's not. What's next? We've done away with water. Now we're doing away with sound and visual pollution. What's next? They'll think up something, trust me. Keith has a comment on the road projects. Keith, go ahead. What you got?
6: Hey, Austin.
12: Yes, sir.
6: The Washington Road from Gibbs Road down to Riverwood.
12: Yeah.
6: That was wide. That is a state road. But the county paid $23 million to build it like it is, and the state allowed them to do that. And the state said if they were going to do it, why then they were going to do it with all the medians and use more right of way and do it that way.
12: That's what Scott didn't get into those details. But the main thing Scott said was if the state was going to do it, they were going to wait until the 2030s.
6: Well, the problem was with the Washington Road was a disagreement of the design was, and so the state, because I had right away that had to be bought from my property for this project, and I was in the meeting with the GI from Frontage Road, which is the resident engineers who are in charge of the state roads for this area, and they said we, being the state, would not build it like it is built today. They would have used more right of way and put more medians because it's safer. Or for them, they thought it would be safer. But they did allow the county to do that, and they had to pay for it. And the county also cuts the grass on that right of way also. But anything other than that, maintenance-wise, it's supposed to go to GIOT other than that.
12: Yeah.
6: But the county came up with $23 million to save property owners right of way.
12: Yeah.
6: And so to me, that's a county project,
12: it's a project that the county took over because they didn't like the timeline the state was offering.
6: And no, they did not like the design.
12: Well, that too. But can you imagine Columbia County or Washington Road being what it used to be right this minute, not to mention for the next 5 or 6 years?
6: Well, the GIOT office is not like it was in the 70s when they actually listened to people for common sense. I can tell you that right now. It's a different world now, and it's just different. Because my father was a resident engineer for Frontage Road back in the 70s, and And so it's a lot different. You know what I'm saying?
12: Yeah, no doubt. So, I mean, that's what happens when you're in a growing community. It gets bigger and the roads get wider. No doubt.
6: and what they did, yes, we lost them right away, but it made it safer for Washington Road.
12: If you take into consideration the time frame, I can't imagine what traffic on Washington Road would be like now or for the last however many years if we had waited to get the project moving the way that Georgia DOT wanted to, according to what Scott
6: said. It wasn't a timeline issue. It was a dispute over the design.
12: Well, okay. All right. Right. Well, if it wasn't a timeline issue, why didn't they just wait and do it, challenge the design and do it later? I got to run. We'll be back. Stay with us.
13: Hey, I'm Tommy Wells from Kent's Drive-In on 329 East Hill Street in Thompson. But today, I want to talk to you about a restaurant. I could tell you Kent's has been around since 1963. 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
3: 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I'm Gail Mino in the 24-hour WGAC News Center. The price of hospitality is going up in Aiken. City Council voted Monday to double the city's hospitality tax to 2%. Officials say they'll use the money to improve the city's parks and recreation facilities, as well as build a parking deck that's part of the Hotel Aiken redevelopment project. City Manager Stuart Biedenboe says the extra 1% will generate some $2.4 million every year. The city has levied the current 1% tax on prepared foods the past decade. Officials gathered in Charleston Monday to officially rename Joint Base Charleston after the late U.S. Senator Lindsey Graham. among the dignitaries. U.S. Treasury Secretary and South Carolina native Scott Bessent, who said Graham never outgrew his military roots.
7: Senator Graham loved the military. And at the end of the day, that no matter where he went, he was just that young man who was in the Air Force and from Central South Carolina.
3: The 71-year-old Graham was an Air Force veteran who served more than three decades in Congress before his unexpected passing 1 month ago. Richmond County authorities believe they've concluded a string of recent burglaries with the arrest of an Augusta man. A SWAT team aided sheriff's investigators during Monday's arrest of 39-year-old Jeremy Robin James at his home on Plantation Road. Investigators say the arrest stems from multiple burglaries at Brown Road Self-Storage in the 2200 block of Brown Road. The investigation continues and more charges are possible, investigators say, but they're urging anyone with information about the case to contact the Sheriff's Department. The hour's top national story, Wendy's has lost its place as America's runner-up to McDonald's, ending a six-year run as the second largest burger chain.

0: chain by a wide margin, leaving Burger King and Wendy's fighting for a distant second place. Wendy's had surpassed Burger King about 6 years ago, helped by the successful nationwide rollout of its breakfast menu. But its hold on the number two spot has eroded as Burger King poured money into improving restaurants, advertising, and its core menu. The Braves and Mets have at it again tonight after the Mets handed the Braves an 8-5 loss last night at Truist Park. Left-hander Martin Perez will be on the mound for Atlanta, while Nolan McLean gets the start for the Mets as they try to chip away at the Braves' now 7.5-game lead in the National League East. The first pitch coming up at 7:15 this evening. You can hear it all from start to finish right here on Augusta's Voice of the Braves, 95.1 WGAC. 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
4: Tonight, expect the chance of a thunderstorm early, followed by mainly clear skies and high humidity. The temperature will drop to 74 degrees. Tomorrow will bring partly sunny conditions with a chance of a thunderstorm developing in some areas during the afternoon. The high temperature will reach 97 degrees. For News Talk and Information, WGAC, I'm AccuWeather meteorologist Joe Lundberg.
5: 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We've got partly to mostly cloudy skies. It is 90 degrees, feels like 99 at 439. I'm Gail Mino in the WGAC 24-Hour News, Traffic, and Weather Center.
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8: All righty, we are back. 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Speaking of Tuesday, you know what today is?
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8: 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Somebody asked me the other day, what exactly do they do with their tequila-based drinks that are so special? Well, I mean, go take a look at the drink menu. They're constantly updating it, literally new specials every week. But rather than tempt you with a specific, which honestly – they may here's Lee call me honesty or lazy again, which may have expired. Go check out their menus online so you're constantly up to date. I guess I could reprint their menu specials since that's what I do. Okay, happy to share that with you. But the great drink specials at Taco Cat are unsurpassed, and again, the tequila based recipes are absolutely delicious. Margaritas that you have never tasted before, that you will be marveled even exist in your world. You will thank the great bartenders at Taco Cat for introducing you to such wonderful options. Taco Cat, where it is Taco Tuesday in beautiful downtown Augusta, 900 block of Broad Street. Lots of folks sending me email here. Austin, didn't he post all over Facebook that the county was mistaken about HB 439 and call your friend naive for suggesting he was wrong? And he was wrong. Yes, he did. Didn't he post that Alex Griffin was dyeing his hair with absolutely no basis for that? I forgot about that one. Okay. Austin, remember the Corps of Engineers will tell you more core water evaporates every day than the data centers would use in a month. And don't forget, one of the reasons we didn't want divided medians on Washington Road was that was in the business district. There, again, ancient history, but I completely understand why Columbia County did what they did with Washington Road. And again, when DOT tells you the project is coming, you either run with the ball yourself and do what you can, or you brace yourself for the impact of what's coming with no real time frame to it. Now, one thing Scott Johnson did remind us all of, when the county is there on a daily basis overseeing or babysitting the project, they can make sure that certain things happen in certain ways. Not that it's directly related to this, but I'll give you a great example of local involvement being important. Harlem High School has a big renovation project, expansion project going on. There is a memorial tree that was planted out there. How many years ago? 16 years ago? 17 years ago. In honor of a young man that passed away. He was a Harlem student. Jordan Seal. Jordan's tree. And rather abruptly, the family and friends of Jordan were told, almost as an afterthought, very sorry, that tree is about to be taken down. And the folks that were in charge of the project had no sense of what that tree meant or how important it was. It took about 5 minutes, a couple of phone calls, to let the folks know what was going on, what they were about to do, and if there were added expense involved, let us know, the community, and we'll raise the money to get the tree moved and taken care of. And almost immediately, they responded in a positive way. I think, to be honest with you, they were a little ashamed of themselves. They didn't do a little more due diligence here. But the instant they were told this tree has special meaning, there were certain allowances that were made, and they ended up going to great effort to move the tree. And I believe they just absorbed the expense of it. So this is why it's kind of good to have, you know, the local folks babysitting these things. But that's what is going on with these state projects when they are DOT projects. Here in Columbia County, the locals come in and supervise. So that's what that is. It's hilarious watching the folks that sit back and point at each other when some of the minutia is either wrongly expressed or comments are made that, you know, don't exactly reflect the perfect record. None of it's done that I've ever seen in an effort to lie about it. When Lee Munns or any of the other folks have made mistakes or not been exactly completely up to date on something, I don't accuse them of intentionally running around spreading lies. Now, what I will accuse them of doing is attempting to derail a project based on problems that have already been solved. There's somebody going back and forth with me on the text messages here saying, you know, none of this is guaranteed. None of this is guaranteed. I don't know anything that's guaranteed. I don't know anything that's guaranteed. So yes, you are operating on faith, just like you do when you get married, just like you do. Michelle, you got married once or twice in your life. Did it work out every time? No. Didn't work out every time for me either. And we're still working on number three. I'll let you know how that goes.
9: Life is compromised.
8: Yeah. But you do have the faith that you're making good decisions with good people and that you're being given accurate information to the best of everyone's ability. And that is what we're dealing with here. I have yet to see any of the commissioners, and this is going back, not just the ones that are sitting in place now, but you got to throw in, you know, Trey Allen and Lord, how far back do we go? I mean, Dewey Galus for sure. Any number of former county commissioners that have transitioned out. I'm kind of tiptoeing around this because I don't want to insult the man outright. The only time that I ever knew of any direct deception going on, and the man mainly responsible for it, I think, was the attorney at the time, was in the Magnolia Trace stuff. And I had some people look me dead in the eye, and it wasn't Scott. And it wasn't Doug Duncan. As a matter of fact, Scott and Doug set me straight. I was told something, and I accepted it. And in later conversation with Scott and Doug, they said, well, that's not exactly true. So what? To explain to me what's going on. And they explained to me. And that was the NDAs that the county had to sign with the Magnolia Trace Development Group. And that's when I said, okay, I understand your hands being tied, but I also understand how politics works. And if you didn't want a project to move forward, then you find ways to let folks know that it's going on. You can do that. It's done all the time in politics. It's done all the time with the press. Tell people where to look. Tell people, give people what they need to know to report the full story. And they ended up having some egg on their face. the sitting Columbia County Commission at the time. And they later acknowledged they didn't handle it right. They can't be accused of that here because they knew going in what their detractors were going to be saying to them. And when Doug sat right here, and this was not an on-the-air conversation, this was a conversation that took place because he said, Austin, I got to tell you something that's going on here, and the reason I'm bringing you into the loop is because you are probably going to hear all kinds of extravagant, ridiculous, over-the-top claims and accusations going both ways, pro and con. What are you talking about? He said, we've got the ability, I believe, with a project that's on the horizon to completely eliminate your property taxes. And I said, wait a minute. The homeowner's tax that I pay on my house. Yep. The one that keeps going up and you guys keep having to roll back the millage rate on because the property value is going up. Yep. I said, okay, now we're talking about just your third of the tax bill. So we're talking about our third of the tax bill, but the project on the horizon is lucrative enough to where we can easily see it eliminating the school board's portion of taxes as well if they are willing to get on board with it. And that was when I said, who in the world wouldn't get on board with that? And they said, well, the thing that we have to be careful of is that they don't go on a willy-nilly spending spree. And that's when I was given the information about Loudoun County, Virginia, and shown the amount of money they had coming in that they unfortunately were not refunding back to taxpayers. They have it to do it, but they choose not to because they're tax and spend Democrats, and they virtually regard what has come in as lottery winnings. And they're just going to, hey, this is over and above. You people paying your taxes, we've already given you a little bit of a break. You just keep right on paying, and we're going to take this huge pile of money, and we're going to build super duper this, that, and the other. And boy, have they. And again, local rule, you can do what you want to do. Right this minute, we have five sitting conservatives. We have two people running for office against two confirmed conservatives who are not conservative, or who at least refuse to run in the Republican primary. Cambry Wood says she's more of an independent than a Democrat. I will give her the benefit of that doubt because she does have a point about how onerous it is for an independent to run in Columbia County and get on the ballot. Very, very difficult. Ask Pat Clayton. But having said that, she has said enough to make me be concerned about where her philosophical heart is in other areas. And again, there's a reason that Republicans embrace conservative policy and conservative philosophy. And there's a reason if you're not part of that and you don't have a voting record that reflects not just adherence to that, but support of that as well, that your motive should be doubted. So there you go. We can take a break. We'll do that. We'll be back. Stay with us. 95.1 FM, News Talk WGAC Augusta, the Austin Road Show. 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
8: An amazing tradition of excellence. It goes back to 1975. The disco era. That's right. Well, the disco era was still to come. 1970. What was the number one song in America for the year 1975? Take a guess. Love Will Keep Us Together. Captain and Tennille. How about that? Written by Neil Sedaka. So many great memories from that year. I was in the fifth grade. And my very first jewelry purchase came at the counter at Windsor in the heart of National Hill Shopping Center. Back in those days, they were next to Schwartz Delicatessen, just down from the movie theater, almost right smack dab in the middle of National Hill Shopping Center. They've upgraded, Windsor has, since those days. 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
8: 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I've had several folks ask me about this, and I'll try and answer it as quickly as I can without this, but I'll see if I can look up the specifics during the commercial break here. A lot of concern or question about the ability of the Burke County Commission to appoint a replacement chair for Alfonso Williams. State law indicates a different path
20: than what the Burke County Commission followed. But state law does allow for local exception when there is a local law or regulation that dictates a different path. Channel 12 did a good job of looking that up and reporting on it. Also, there's some concern that Capitasti's law enforcement certification is not up to date. That is a very simple process to correct, and it has been corrected many times over the years. I'll tell you that in a minute. We'll be back.
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27: Left to vote in South Carolina. I'm Lisa Brady, Fox News. That's where Republicans are choosing a new Senate nominee after the death of Lindsey Graham.
28: I want to get out. I want to meet as many people as possible. I really want to work hard to get to know people and what they want.
27: Senator Darlene Graham appointed to finish her brother's term, says she'll work hard to earn votes, expecting to be in a runoff 2 weeks from now with 10 candidates on the ballot today. Five other states also voting, and two of the most closely watched races have Democrats divided. In Wisconsin, Francesca Hong is trying to become the first Democratic Socialist governor.
29: I think our policies are ones that are the solutions to deliver for working class people, permanent affordability, so we don't come back to moments like these.
27: Hong has said she's evolved from some past positions and today denied wanting to cancel Thanksgiving. The outgoing Democratic governor is campaigning with County Executive David Crowley. Congressman Tom Tiffany considered the frontrunner on the Republican side. And in a Minnesota Senate race, Democratic Congresswoman Angie Craig is hoping to top the state's Lieutenant Governor Peggy Flanagan.
30: Flanagan is the more progressive candidate with positions like Medicare for All and abolishing ICE. She served with Governor Tim Walz for nearly 8 years when much of the state's massive fraud was taking place. Craig has tried to capitalize on those arguments by pointing to her record of flipping and holding a longtime Republican district and stressing that keeping this Senate seat blue should be the biggest priority in this race.
27: Fox's Garrett Henning in Minneapolis, where there were anti-ICE protests after two people were killed in deadly confrontations. Craig has said she regrets voting for the Lake and Riley Act. Pennsylvania is now suing TikTok, accusing the social media giant of misleading app stores about the content teen users are exposed to. The state attorney general also claiming the platform is intentionally designed to be addictive. Multiple states have made similar claims in lawsuits. 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
7: 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Well, a few months ago, a massive survey was conducted. 123,000 people were asked to rate their wireless carrier in four categories: coverage, support, data, and overall value. 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
1: 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I'm Gail Lino with the 24-hour WGAC News Center. A fifth shooting victim has emerged during investigation of last weekend's quadruple murder case in Burke County. Deputies responded to a home in the 500 block of Screven Street early Saturday to find a man with gunshot wounds to his chest and arms. An incident report says the victim told deputies he was shot by Adolphus Christopher Morris, who died later during a gun battle with deputies. There's still no word of the identities of the man and 3 women found shot to death in 2 locations Sunday, apparently by Morris. The victims so far described only as ranging in age from 25 to 45 years old. A Columbia County man faces up to 15 years in the federal pokey after pleading guilty to child pornography charges. 44-year-old Ryan Thomas Manley of Evans pled guilty to 6 counts of producing child porn with intent to distribute and a single charge of possessing child pornography. Court records show Manley produced images of minor victims during January and February of last year with the intent to distribute the materials electronically. When he's sentenced, Manley could get up to 15 years for the 6 production with intent charges and as much as 20 years for possessing child porn. The longtime leader of the Augusta Museum of History has died. The museum earlier today announced the passing of Executive Director Nancy Glazer, who joined the organization 20 years ago. During Glazer's tenure, the museum added exhibits and programs while also working with downtown businesses as well as nonprofits and various ventures. She also served on several boards of directors locally, including the James Brown Academy of Music, better known as JAMP. Funeral arrangements for Nancy Glazer are yet to be announced. PGA Tour golfer Kevin Kisner and his wife Brittany are again showing their support for pediatric care in Augusta's medical community. They were on hand Monday for the opening of the Kisner Foundation and Friends Center for Pediatric Development, Behavioral Health and Wellness at Wellstar Golisonic Children's Hospital.
2: In summer of 2020, we were standing right there in that parking lot in the sun because we couldn't come inside in COVID wearing masks, discussing how we were going to get to this day. It's just an amazing thing. It's just amazing what community, fellowship, partnerships, good people can get things done and accomplish in a community like this, and we're proud to be a part of it.
1: The center, which has been seeing patients since June, brings multiple clinics under a single roof that were previously scattered across the campus. 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The AccuWeather forecast is coming up next.
3: Hey, I'm Tommy Wells from Kent's Drive-In on 329 East Hill Street in Thompson. But today, I want to talk to you about a restaurant. I could tell you Kent's has been around since 1963. 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
10: AC. Tonight, expect the chance of a thunderstorm early, followed by mainly clear skies and high humidity. The temperature will drop to 74 degrees. Tomorrow will bring partly sunny skies with a chance of a thunderstorm developing in the afternoon. The high will reach 97 degrees. For News Talk and Information, WGAC, I'm AccuWeather meteorologist Joe Lundberg.
1: 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They nail it every time. Partly to mostly cloudy skies, 89 degrees at 5:08. I'm Gail Mino with the WGAC 24-Hour News, Traffic, and Weather Center.
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0: right, we are back. Glad to have you along on a wonderful Tuesday afternoon. 706-863-5800 is the number. While we have a quick minute before we get back in the news of the day, I need to remind you about our friends at Duggan 1 Hour Heating and Air. They are celebrating 60 years in business. Duggan has been a tremendous corporate steward of the community for 60 plus years. And I say 61 years, excuse me, 60 years. They were 66. That's right. And as a result of their incredible presence in the community, literally thousands and thousands of families have been served. They've had probably a couple of thousand employees over that 60 years as well. When you think about all the folks that they've had working for them that have put in great careers and retired, I mean, goodness gracious, you can fit what, three different professional career spans almost? Two 30-year spans at least in that 60-year operating time. Family-owned and operated, a great, great resource for all your heating and air conditioning needs. And again, Duggan 1 Hour Heating and Air is very, very happy to pass along a wonderful 60-year celebration special just for you. 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Just because you say you heard it on the Austin Road Show on WGAC. They would love to help you out. They would love to be there for you in your time of air conditioning need. 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Okie dokie. Let's see. 706-863-5800 is the number. Austin, do you show prep or do you just wing it? If so, how many hours? When I answered back to that person, tell you what you need to do. Well, I'm on 3 to 6, 5 days a week. So you know where I am then. Go check out the Austin Roadshow page on Facebook and see, check the times when material is posted by me. All hours of the day and night, while I'm on vacation, while I am other places. So it's a constant thing. Ask my dear wife. She will tell you. Do you have to talk on the phone while I'm watching Fox News? Sorry. It was the mayor. It was the sheriff. It was the county commission chair. Happens all the time. So, yeah. What kind of prep do I do? I was talking about water consumption a little while ago. These are notes that I made a year ago. What was that on the back of? It was on the back of my 2025. Hold on. It was a 2025 Nielsen ratings report, which we did very good in. Somebody printed this up. How does Kix 99 rank compared to other stations? Adults 35 plus, everybody over the age of 35. We usually have the income qualifier here, but we didn't on this one. This is just all persons 35 and older. We were number one. Kix was number four. That was in 2025, but what was it, spring? I think it was spring of 2025. All right. The reason I bring that up is on the other side of that are my notes about water consumption. In my handwriting, Michelle, can you verify that that's a piece of scribbly paper, dear? Michelle, can you verify that that's a piece of scribbly paper with my handwriting all over it?
1: It is indeed.
0: Thank you very much. At the top, there are notes about Vic Mill, the builder that owned that property for a little bit. There are notes about the 500-foot buffer. There are notes about the 12 to 14 people per building that are all going to be making six figures minimum. And that's small potatoes, but it gives you an idea of what kind of notes take place here. So you go back and take a look at the information that was shared back then. 54 million gallons of water allowed to be taken by Columbia County. What the reason I'm going over all this again is to remind you how long we've been talking about this and how each of the concerns brought up by the community, we've done a pretty good job of answering. I say we, just the people in the media that are trying to get the answers for you. 54 million gallons of water Columbia County is allowed to draw on their biggest, hardiest, hottest day ever some years ago. The most input or outtake, that we ever had was 38 million gallons. The average day in Columbia County is 29 million. Well, there was a figure between 5 and 7 million, I think, gallons a day that the data centers were perhaps going to take. That has now been adjusted downward greatly because we now have a closed loop system, or a closed circuit system, as I like to call it, that is a self-contained water system that uses a far, far, far lower volume of water. Now, saying all that, ladies and gentlemen, is that there are so many new aspects to this information that come out. I'm talking about the way that these data centers are constructed, the power use, their innovations concerning insulation and noise reduction that the folks 10 years ago didn't have a clue about, that it is apples and orangutans comparing the problems that the old data centers pose compared to the one that's going up here. I have often used the example that I wouldn't want a church going up next to my house. My church is actually around the corner from us, and it is a wonderful church. I love the people there. I love the buildings there. I love the layout there. I do not want it next to my house. Why is that? Because it's a hell of a lot of concrete. It's a hell of a lot of fluorescent lights at night. And, oh, by the way, Sunday, Wednesdays, holidays, it's like Disney World. So, no, I don't want that next to my house. But here's what I would do in a heartbeat. Put that church, or any church, in the middle of a 500-foot buffer between my property line and their building. In other words, it's got to be a minimum of 500 feet, green as can be. Okay. And can we do that on all sides? That's the kind of place I'd like to be. In a heartbeat. I'm way closer to my neighbors than 500 feet, even though we do have a pretty good little piece between us. We're a neighborhood, I wouldn't call it a neighborhood, we're a stretch of road that does not involve any subdivision building. These are all independent homes on fairly large pieces of property. I could be wrong. So the ones on our end, I may be on the smallest, maybe on the smallest piece. It's 2 acres. And most of the houses are on far bigger. Maybe the one across the street from me is less than that, but not by much. And then, you know, the one across the street from us is on 50 acres. The one next to us, I think, is on 5 acres. And again, I got 9 acres directly next to me. So I would love there to be a buffer like the data centers are being required to have. I would love it. And, you know, the reason, ladies and gentlemen, it gets frustrating for everyone involved is that the people that are dug in. They ain't giving. They ain't going to give. They got that $8.5 million just sitting there collecting interest, and all they can do is buzz about how they're never getting it. Here's the next thing they're going to complain about, and this is going to be rich, that it's not enough to mean anything. Because there's so many property owners in Columbia County that by the time we all get our $250 or $300 or $400, $500, whatever it happens to be, it doesn't amount to a hill of beans. Well, here's the funny part about that. Because of this conversation, we have had an onslaught of people making sure that they apply for their homestead property tax exemption, which had never done it before. Well, that's great. That puts even more people in line to benefit when the big relief comes, and it's coming. But again, folks want to point at that. Right now they're saying, it ain't happened yet. The next thing you're going to say is, well, it happened, but it wasn't much. They're going to keep on bitching because when it comes right down to it, they're going to be proven wrong and they're not going to like it. None of us ever like it when that happens. None of us ever like it when that happens. So there you go. All right. There, a couple of folks are asking me about the Burke County situation again. Let me restate this as well as I possibly can. The Burke County Commission has been advised by their county attorney that they have enabling local legislation that allows them to do what they did with Brad Capitosti. Some people are complaining about Brad's certification not being up to date. That's no big deal. I think we saw a good example of that when Paul Revere was named interim sheriff of Lincoln County when Bruce Beggs passed away. Now, I tell you a little funny and interesting story about that. And I was never able to really get to the bottom of it, but I had a couple of people in law enforcement tell me that it's true. And if Paul Revere would like to call in and refute this, I would love to hear it. He had to go through basically an emergency remedial certification process so he could be named sheriff of Lincoln County. And again, that happens all the time. That these types of appointments are not that unusual, believe it or not, particularly when you have the death of a sheriff or something like that's happened and someone is appointed that's not an active member of the staff. And so they had to get Paul Revere certified. Part of his certification is qualifying him on a gun range. And I've been told by very well-placed sources that that was quite a feat. Paul was up in age. And when he was a younger man, he was no Robin Hood when it came to marksmanship. So getting him certified was, again, quite the challenge. And as a matter of fact, I was told by several of the folks in Lincoln County that were not fans of his that wanted to see the sheriff's office in better hands, say that I needed to challenge the validity of his certification, that they had cheated. And I found no evidence that any cheating took place. But I did have some firsthand eyewitnesses tell me that getting Paul qualified when it came to the firing range was quite the feat. And okay, that's fine. So I know a little something about how difficult, technically speaking, how difficult or how easy, depending on your point of view, it can be to get that certification taken care of. Brad's been certified fully in the past, and he is fully capable physically in every other way to be certified again. He is on the fast track to have that done, and it will be done. Let me get back to the bottom line certification or the bottom line legislation that empowers Burke County Board of Commissioners to do what they did. They have a piece of legislation that was passed in 1911 that they are basing their call on, that they have the power to do what they did. Now, one of two things needs to happen, in my humble opinion. Either the folks that are complaining about this need to hire an attorney and go after them, or, and listen to this very carefully, shut up. It really is as simple as that. I have been presented with several opportunities in my life to make somebody shut up in a court of law, and I'm 3 for 3. Actually, more than that, but there's 3 times when I aggressively sought somebody to be stopped from what they were doing because it was wrong and illegal or improper. And either me or my company hired an attorney and we went after them and we won. We prevailed every time. I've never had a legal challenge that I lost, not one. And so those of you who think you've got something, God bless America, go get an attorney and go to town. If you don't, hush. Don't do what those yahoos in Columbia County did and put some guy up to go fill out paperwork willy-nilly. Just a waste of everybody's time and a waste of taxpayers' resources as well. Get a real attorney who knows what the hell he's doing and go after him. We'll be back.
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11: 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I'm Gail Mino in the 24-hour WGAC News Center. Voting in South Carolina's U.S. Senate primary continues for another 90 minutes or so as voters select a candidate to replace the late Lindsey Graham on the November ballot. 10 candidates are on today's ballot, including Graham's sister Darlene, who the governor named to serve the final months of her brother's term that ends in January. If there's no outright winner today, a runoff will be held 2 weeks from today on August 25th. Officials gathered in Charleston Monday to officially rename Joint Base Charleston after the late Senator Graham. Among the dignitaries, Treasury Secretary and South Carolina native Scott Bessent, who said Graham never outgrew his military roots.
12: Senator Graham loved the military. And at the end of the day, that no matter where he went, he was just that young man who was in the Air Force and from Central South Carolina.
11: The 71-year-old Graham was an Air Force veteran who served more than three decades in Congress before his unexpected passing just 1 month ago. The price of hospitality going up in Aiken. City Council voted Monday to double the city's hospitality tax to 2%. Officials say they'll use that money to improve the city's parks and recreation facilities, as well as build a parking deck that's part of the Hotel Aiken redevelopment project. City Manager Stuart Biedenbo says the extra 1% will generate another $2.4 million per year. The city has levied the current 1% tax on prepared foods the past decade. The hour's top national story, the Powerball jackpot has surged to an estimated $975 million ahead of tomorrow night's drawing, making it the eighth largest prize in the game's history. The pot grew after no ticket matched all six numbers from last night's drawing. It now has an estimated cash value of $422.3 million, the lottery says. The Powerball jackpot was last won May 2nd when two tickets in Florida and Texas split a $20 million prize. The Braves and Mets go at it again tonight after the Mets handed the Braves an 8-5 loss last night at Truist Park. Left-hander Martin Perez will be on the mound for Atlanta while Nolan McLean gets the start for the Mets as they try to chip away at the Braves' now 7.5-game lead in the NL East. The first pitch coming up at 7:15 this evening. You can hear it all from the start to finish right here on Augusta's Voice of the Braves, 95.1 WGAC. 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Stay tuned for the AccuWeather forecast next.
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0: Hey, I'm Tommy Wells from Kent's Drive-In on 329 East Hill Street in Thompson. But today, I want to talk to you about a restaurant. I could tell you Kent's has been around since 1963. I could tell you Kent's is celebrating 60 years in business. I could tell you Kent's is the oldest restaurant in Thompson. I could tell you Kent's is the best Southern cooking. I could tell you Kent's has fried chicken, club sandwiches, hamburger steaks, fillies, catfish, fried chicken livers, and chicken fingers. I could tell you we are dine-in or take-out. I could tell you we have the best milkshakes and desserts. I could tell you that we cater. I could tell you my great-grandparents started Kent's and I'm the fourth generation serving delicious food throughout the CSRA. But why would I tell you all that when you could make the drive to Thompson and come see for yourself? We don't have it all, but we have an awful lot at Kent's, a Thompson tradition since 1963.
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6: Tonight, expect the chance of a thunderstorm early, followed by mainly clear skies and high humidity. The temperature will drop to 74 degrees. Tomorrow will bring partly sunny conditions with a chance of a thunderstorm developing in some areas during the afternoon. The high temperature will reach 97 degrees. For News Talk and Information, WGAC, I'm AccuWeather meteorologist Joe Lundberg.
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3: All right, we are back. Glad to have you along. Wonderful Tuesday afternoon, 706-863-5800 is the number. In discussing the situation with Burke County and how their line of succession works, our old buddy Greg Rickabaugh has done some research on it from the Jail Report and the Augusta Press. He's standing by on the hotline. By the way, before we say hello to you on this topic, you probably have gotten the same number of alarming reports that I've gotten on a pedestrian being struck at Grovetown High School today. There was, in fact, a minor incident where a car bumped a couple of students in the road. No significant injuries of any kind. Nobody taken to the hospital, and just wanted to repeat that. They had to stop traffic for a few minutes and dust everybody off, but for the most part, it sounds like everybody's okay.
4: Good, good. That's good to hear. And as happens many times, you are ahead of me on that one.
3: Well, it's just a matter of knowing who to talk to in the right position. I will say this. There's been a lot of conversation lately about crossing guards at high schools. And while I understand there's a hell of a lot of crossing that goes on, one would hope that 14, 15, 16-year-old people would be smart enough to know how to cross the street. And also, there's not, thank God in heaven, a hell of a lot of crossroad activity going on. Most of the folks, virtually all the folks, that drive up are either, you know, getting off in the parking lot that's adjacent to the school or being dropped off at the driveway. There are very few people, relatively speaking, that are having to cross the road to get there. One other item I wanted to pass along as well. The horrible incident yesterday involving the 14-year-old boy that was killed in traffic on I-20. I've had repeated questions as to why the driver wasn't charged with anything because he didn't yield to a pedestrian. And folks, I'm not going to laugh at or make fun of people that are that misguided on the traffic laws. There is no such thing as pedestrian traffic on an interstate highway.
4: No, you're right.
3: I have also had it described to me, and this is not pleasant, and I apologize to anyone that's sensitive to this, but I'm trying to let folks understand what happened here. God forbid I lazy out on it and depend on Greg to write this. The young man in question darted out in traffic like a deer crossing the road, and virtually nothing that poor motorist could have done could have prevented what happened. There were numerous witnesses that saw it on both sides of I-20 when it happened, and it is what it is, and it's a terrible, horrible situation. This guy didn't drift over in the lane and hit him. This guy didn't come off the interstate roadway and hit somebody that was standing on the right of way or even in the emergency lane. This young man, bless his heart, darted across the road and got hit without the driver having 1 second's ability to stop. So,
4: yeah, we got to keep them in our thoughts too. That's got to be hard to deal with, you know, no matter whether it's an accident or not.
3: Very, very difficult. Very difficult. Okay. On a lighter, happier note, you have done some of the specific research on this Burke County business. And by the way, I understand 1,000% why people are looking side-eye at what has happened here. Think about this for a minute. The Columbia County Commission, all those years ago, hated Otis Hensley with a passion. They drummed up BS charges against him. And can you imagine if the interim that had come in while he was under indictment on those bogus charges had been their hand-picked successor? There would have been a hell of a lot of noise made. And that's one of the many reasons that you don't have a whole lot of folks doing things the way that they did in Burke County. And that is appoint someone who is a political entity interested in the seat. But apparently, according to Greg and what we've researched, those of us that have looked into it, this is legislation that is special to Burke County, and the Attorney General of the state of Georgia signs off on it as being legit.
4: That's right. I contacted them today just because, as you've heard on your radio, you've had at least the one guy regular on your show question that and the legality of it. People have been calling me, filling my ear with it enough to where I reached out to the Attorney General's office, to their communications director, and ask those questions. I mean, is this a legal appointment by the commission? And their answer today was that while the sheriff has been suspended, the office is not considered vacant, and therefore this one particular statute, or say the chief deputy steps in, does not apply here. Instead, we're dealing with 45-5-6, where they go into great detail, but not to bore your audience, but it says, for the duration of any suspension of any other public official under this code section, a replacement officer shall be appointed as provided for any applicable general or local law governing the filling of a temporary vacancy in that office. And if there is no local law that covers that, then the governor can appoint somebody in that suspension. So they are covered on this. And basically what they're saying in this case, because many people keep pointing to this other law, Sheriff Williams was suspended, not removed from office. And because he was suspended, this isn't necessarily a normal vacancy. So that's why they're relying on that coverage. And so the AG's office backs this up completely. And that's got to count for something.
3: Well, again, you would imagine, you would hope that the Burke County Commission would have had their attorney research all this. God knows we have seen attorneys make mistakes. So it's legitimate to question it. I will say again, and this is nothing against Brad at all. I understand he's a very qualified individual. And I think eventually the folks in Burke County are going to want him as sheriff. But having said that, imagine if you would, a nefarious motive by any of the people involved and their ability to not only do, again, what they did to Otis Hensley in 1986 and 87, I believe it was, maybe 85, 86, what they were able to do to him, if they had been able to plug in their own handpicked successor, it's not right. And what I would like to see out of this, I would like to see the governor and the attorney general come to the General Assembly and say, we have apparently 152 different options out there when it comes to replacing a suspended or removed sheriff, and we need one standard that's good from Ludowice to Brunswick, from Brasstown Ball to Savannah, from Augusta to Columbus, and everything in between. And how would you feel about that?
4: Yeah, I mean, I totally agree. To have that overarching thing. What I'd like to do is compare this to, I understand the feeling, because, you know, you look at the election results and Brad got a fraction of what Alfonso got. You've got this election today in South Carolina.
3: Wait a minute. Whoa. Greg, you gotta always, when you say that, and I agree with you, it's factually correct, you got to remember what happened. That was the election that Lewis Blanchard withdrew from as a qualified Republican candidate.
4: That's right. And Brad ended up being a write-in.
3: A write-in, yes. And so can you imagine with that name I had to retype it three times yesterday. It is tough, and he still got thousands of votes. He would have been the Republican nominee had Lewis never gotten involved in the first place. I really believe that. So it would have been a lot different.
4: But I mean, there were a lot of people who voted for Alfonso. Can you agree?
3: The majority did, by far.
4: Yeah. Yes. And so what I'm saying is, I think there is a feeling like the commission is coming in and appointing their own person. And that's why I was trying to liken it to today's news event in South Carolina. You know that I live in South Carolina, and we went to the polls today, and President Trump and everybody else is trying to jam Graham's sister down our throat, right?
3: Yep.
4: And I believe what you're going to see is that she's going to get the majority of the vote today, but not enough to avoid a runoff. Ralph Norman, when it comes down to a runoff, is probably going to overtake her because of that same Kamala Harris thing where the voters didn't get a selection in it. You've got to remember, the sheriff is an elected official. And so to have anybody appointed in that position has been a little bit off-putting to those who don't maybe not support him, but it is legal.
3: Yeah. All right. Well, this is interesting, and it's going to be a situation, I believe, that I think in the short term, there's going to be a whole lot of peaceful change of pace in the department. Have you gotten any indication? And, you know, shame on me. I probably should have made the phone call. I'm trying to act judiciously here. But his wife is an old friend of mine, Brad's wife. Her name is Amy. She, I think I mentioned this on the air yesterday, she started out in life as a very young professional working for Barry Pascal at the Columbia News-Times as his receptionist and secretary. And my ex-wife, Cheryl, worked with her for a couple of years there at Columbia News Times. And I've known her literally since then. She is a spectacularly energetic young lady. Yeah. Very opinionated. And she, I promise you, has had her days when she loves Austin Rhodes and she hates Austin Rhodes. And oftentimes several different variations of that in the same conversation. So God only knows where she would be with me on this today. But I would love to hear if Brad has any intention of bringing back the two very well thought of professionals that were fired by Alfonso a couple of weeks ago.
4: Well, and that's going to be an interesting question. That's why I was talking to somebody over there and I said I'd love to be a fly on the wall about what was going on. And I knew there'd be a shakeup, and you see with Lee Webster leaving. But what exactly are his powers? Will Alfonso ever return? If he gets out of these charges, he would be right back in a sheriff. So, you know, what are the powers of somebody who's been appointed and is really in a temporary position? I mean, I almost wonder whether they could just elect somebody, but that's a really good question about who he'll bring up, how the shakeup will end up playing out, and whether he doesn't get along with some of the people that are currently there.
3: Yeah, like I said, I don't have any earthly idea what the details are on his interpersonal relationship with any of these folks. And like I said, I kind of wanted to call, but I'm trying to give him a little space. I would love to see, you know, Alfonso's former chief of violent crimes, and a guy that I've had on this show discussing Burke County law enforcement activity, was one of the guys that he fired. And I reached out to him when it happened. He said that his attorneys with the PBA had urged him not to say anything. I wonder if they accept positions back with the county, if it negates any kind of damages they may feel like they have coming. I think, though, Alfonso, as flawed as many of his decisions were in the last couple of years, he does have the ability, he does have the right as sheriff to hire and fire who he wants to, as long as he doesn't violate anyone's civil rights in the process. And if he just doesn't like the way that you're doing your job, then he's got the right to fire you. So I don't know how any lawsuit would go that they were anticipating against Burke County, but I would like to see those two gentlemen return to office. There was never any indication from anyone other than Alfonso himself that those guys needed to go. So,
4: well, it's going to be interesting to watch how it plays out. I think that Brad took some good steps today. They put out a post late yesterday saying that you may notice him and some deputies spending some extra time at the schools, walking the halls, visiting around the campus, and simply being present. They wanted the students to see a familiar face and everyone to know that they had the sheriff's office support. So I thought that was a good first step to kind of get out there and be seen. I think it's a good signal instead of just, you know, going in the office and moving things around.
3: Yeah, no doubt. All right. Well, thanks for checking in with us. And again, the decision seems to be on pretty solid ground to do what they did. I'm not doubting that. What I do doubt is the righteousness that such an act exists or that such ability exists. And we need to get on the same page in all, what are we up to, 152 counties, something like that, in the state of Georgia. We need to be all on the same page when it comes to replacing indicted or suspended sheriffs, I would think.
4: I agree. I think there's a lot of conflict out there that needs to be resolved.
3: Thank you, Greg. Appreciate you. Thank you.
4: Yeah.
3: All right. Greg Rickabaugh with the Jail Report and the Augusta Press. We'll take our final break of the evening. We'll be back. Stay with us. The Austin Rhodes Show. Be right back.
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3: All right, not a lot of time. We got about 2 minutes, something like that. I want to share a little something with you. I have not mentioned this before because I can keep a secret. We actually got word, I guess it was last week, that the cast list had been released for Beautiful, the Carole King musical being put on by the Augusta Players first weekend in October. And I am honored to mention that I have been asked to join the cast. I have long wanted, ever since I saw the show about, 7 or 8 years ago, to play the part of Don Kirshner. It's a role very similar to the one that I had in Mamma Mia. It's a great, great, fun role in the middle of a whole bunch of very, very talented singers and dancers that I don't have to try and keep up with. Because Don doesn't sing or dance very much. But Kirshner represents a very special part of the Carole King story. And if you know anything about me, you know exactly why that is. I don't reveal any spoilers, but let's just say he didn't monkey around with Carole's career. We'll leave it at that. It's an honor and a privilege to be working with them again, and I look forward to seeing you guys on stage in October. See you tomorrow. Bye-bye.
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16: Polls still open in six states. I'm Lisa LaSera, Fox News. In Wisconsin, self-proclaimed Democratic Socialist Francesca Hong is hoping to secure the nomination for governor, but she failed to gain two key endorsements from fellow progressives.
17: Bernie Sanders and Alexandria Ocasio-Cortez have stopped short of endorsing her, and the outgoing Democrat Governor Tony Evers campaigned with her primary opponent, David Crowley. Evers is afraid she will win the primary, but turn off centrist voters and pave the way for the likely Republican nominee, Tom Tiffany, to march into the governor's mansion.
16: Fox's Mike Tobin in Milwaukee. In South Carolina, Senator Darlene Graham is hoping to run for a full term.
18: I think affordability is the number one issue, definitely for me. Helping President Trump get his agenda passed. I'm eager to get back to get the Save America Act passed. I was one of the few that wanted to stay there to get that done.
16: Darlene Graham was appointed to fill the term of her late brother, the late Senator Lindsey Graham. Representatives Russell Fry and Ralph Norman, as well as former Congressman Mark Sanford, are also in the running. A Marine veteran held in a Russian prison for years is on his way back to the U.S. As Massachusetts Senator Ed Markey says, he will need significant medical care.
19: Senator Markey said since retired Marine Robert Gilman was taken into custody in Russia in 2022, he's been tortured and was near death upon release.
20: Unfortunately, I think it was the worsening health condition that helped to focus our government's, our State Department's attention on it.
19: Gilman's family said he went to Moldova to teach English, but was arrested while visiting family members outside Moscow.
16: Fox's Jessica Rosenthal. President Trump posting on social media, Gilman is on his way to Andrews Air Force Base in Maryland. Wall Street stocks ended the day in the red. The Dow lost 184. The Nasdaq off 160. The S&P minus 25. The price of Brent crude oil, the international standard, rose to nearly $89 a barrel. 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

0: Francesca Hung
1: in Wisconsin. They're having their primary today, running for the Democrat nomination for governor, is likely to win. She wants you to know the ultra-rich need to be taxed. Cut one, go.
2: I learned then you have some hot takes, sometimes bad takes, on Twitter, and I let my feelings out into the world. And right now, as governor, what I'm most serious about are the issues that voters are telling me they want solutions for permanent affordability, to tax the ultra-rich, to make sure we're getting corruption like he is out of politics, to make sure that we're fully funding public schools and that we're fighting for universal child care and raising wages.
1: Ah, well, you know, this is very interesting to me. Tax the ultra-rich. I think they're all going to wind up in Florida, Mr. Producer. So Florida is going to have a hell of a prosperous state. They'll bring their businesses, their investments, their capital, their employees to Florida, which means really the middle class in Florida, not only don't they have an income tax, they're not going to pay any property taxes either. That's how it works. And I went through the numbers with you yesterday that the ultra rich, which they consider anybody who earns $675,000 and over, that would be if, you know, spouses or whatever. It's a lot of money, but still, they're not ultra-rich. That's what they mean by ultra-rich, and they want to tax them at 90%. Now, who's going to stay in a state that taxes you at 90%? Nobody. Now, I want to address more of this, too. Child care for all, raising wages, the state's going to make sure. So you're going to take the money from the people who have the resource to invest in capital. Then you're going to force them to increase wages and to pay for universal child care and massive property tax increases for government schools. That'll all work out just great.
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0: crowded field. I'm Lisa Lucera, Fox News. Polls now closed in South Carolina, where 9 Republicans are hoping for the nomination for U.S. Senate, including Darlene Graham, the sister of the late Senator Lindsey Graham, was appointed by the governor to fill the remainder of his term.
1: But she is not alone in competing for the seat today. There are 9 other Republicans running, and they are accusing her of not having enough experience for such a pivotal job. But she tells Fox she is ready for the spotlight.
2: I am certainly proud to have President Trump's endorsement, and I think that means a lot to South Carolinians.
1: Overnight, Congressman Ralph Norman, who's also competing for the Senate seat today, won the endorsement of South Carolina's former governor and presidential candidate Nikki Haley.
0: Fox's Mark Meredith in Lexington, South Carolina. In Wisconsin, Democratic Socialist Francesca Hong is considered the frontrunner in the nomination for governor. In Minnesota, Lieutenant Governor Peggy Flanagan, a progressive, is running for the nomination for an open House seat against centrist Congresswoman Angie Craig. A federal judge rules the U.S. Postal Service cannot restrict mail-in ballots, blocking an executive order by President Trump.
3: In her ruling, Judge Indira Telwani says the Postal Service may not enforce the order with respect to the midterm elections in November, writing the injunction is needed to prevent changing election rules so close to Election Day.
0: Fox's Jared Halpern at the White House. Other executive orders aiming to tighten election rules have also been blocked by courts. President Trump has called on Congress to pass the SAVE Act, which would require proof of citizenship and ID to vote. And the president calling on the Justice Department to take a second look at the reflecting pool case after charges were dropped against an ex-Olympian, David Hearn.
4: Fox has told DOJ officials are looking at a potential misdemeanor charge today for Hearn. We've reached out to his legal team.
0: Fox's David Spunt. 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
1: 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This is the guy in communist China. I want to bring you up to speed on this and so much more. We only have an hour left. The Power Hour, Hour 3 is next. Don't leave us. We'll be right back.
3: Hey, I'm Tommy Wells from Kent's Drive-In on 329 East Hill Street in Thompson. 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